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0: Robert Garrett, Rob G, sitting in with Ephraim Salaam, former NFL offensive lineman for the Odd Couple, Rob and Kelvin, both in Hotlanta. 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Alex is in charge of that today, so if you don't get it, it's his fault. Normally, it's my fault.
1: It was your fault yesterday.
0: It was my fault.
1: And I'm here to save you.
0: I got to hold that out. Thank you, Alex.
1: It's okay.
0: But you've been waiting for it. It is Trash Talk.
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4: It's your teeth, Reggie. I don't know whether to smile at you or kick a field goal, man.
0: All right. Trash Talking Tuesday, your chance to trash anyone or anything in the world of sports. Let's get it started. Daniel in San Diego. Daniel, you're on the Odd Couple. Who are you trashing, Daniel?
5: Yo, what up? It's San Diego in the building. You know what's up, Ephraim.
6: Aztecs for life, baby.
5: Yes, sir. So check it out, man. You guys, I was listening to the Fox Sports Radio over the weekend. Brian Ngo was giving a take about the Kawhi Leonard situation, and this is my only problem. You are right. You have the right to have your take, man. But the second you start doubling down and saying you are for certain that there's a fact that he did what he's accused of without due process, you can't do that, buddy. No matter how much you dress up and look like a lawyer, you're not. Thank you, guys.
6: I don't know if you've ever seen Brian, but he doesn't dress like a lawyer at all. But you know, thank you for that.
0: I love Brian, though.
6: Brian is... I was with Brian for like 5 years, man.
0: I feel like co-host. If he said it, it should be okay. All right, let's keep it moving down the
6: Absolutely
0: list.
6: Absolutely not, though.
0: MJ in New Orleans. MJ, who you trashing?
7: Trashing and ripping Ephraim.
0: Dang. That's right.
7: It's alive.
0: Dang.
6: It's all good.
7: He's had some far-out NBA takes before, like... when he and Reverend Chris Broussard wanted to bench Kyrie Irving for not taking the jail. I haven't forgotten that, my brother.
6: No,
7: so now
6: the world was
0: let
6: dying.
0: Let him trash you. Let him trash you.
6: I apologize.
7: I'm trashing, man. Okay, come on. Sorry. You know it's going to come
6: back. I'm sorry. My bad.
7: this NBA talk of you kind of gaslighting people who watch basketball. We don't watch basketball for storylines. That's for General Hospital and Young and the Restless. We tune in to see ballers ball. Wasn't a big fan of Jalen, but I got to say that Starting Five on Netflix really kind of got me into his story. Broke into his mom's house. His grandfather was a former fighter and whatnot. So I kind of looked at him a little differently. But still, this guy is a NBA champion, NBA MVP, Larry Bird award winning for the Eastern Conference. I'm not buying this Stephen A., GMs, anonymous GMs. Come on, man. We know every time, every season, when somebody gets traded, the big game is them going back to that old stomping ground. Let's keep it all the way real. My man Rob G's over there spitting. Yes, OKC, San Antonio. The NBA is failing because they're still trying to live to the David Stern type of deal and timeline. You can't play with two timelines, old, young. They need to start highlighting these younger players. So I have to voice off on that. You guys have a great show on purpose.
6: Thank you, man. Appreciate that.
7: I think that was Alex that answered the phone. I don't get a chance to really talk to him much, but I'm a DJ and producer also. So, man, do your thing. Like I said, keep doing it, man.
6: Great call.
0: We could have took more calls, but I wanted to end with you getting trashed. I thought that was a good
6: point. It's fine.
1: So good. Point.
6: How often does that happen?
0: All the time.
6: Come on now.
0: All the time.
6: You know that's not true. You know that's not true.
0: Do you listen to the show?
6: I do listen to the show.
0: Yeah. Man, Ephraim sucks. I can't believe it.
6: Oh, my God. I don't know if anybody's ever said that.
0: This dude can't stop talking about high school.
6: No, but but to his point, no one cares. He's not a star. He's not the best player on his team now. No one cares.
0: He is the best player in his mind.
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18: Three staccato cries of Mayday and an eyewitness report of a mid-air explosion is about all that is known this morning of the British Columbia air disaster, which yesterday claimed 52 lives.
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30: Pitch. Swing and a ground ball. Base hit up the middle. Richie Palacios gets the wave home. Throw to the plate by Kwan is cut off. And Ryan Vallade strikes again.
0: Welcome to the 2026 Tampa Bay Rays pregame show. Coming up, we'll preview today's game with Rays manager Kevin Cash, take you inside the clubhouse, and check in with the guys who'll bring you today's play-by-play, Andy Fried and Neil Solons.
1: One ball, two strikes. Righty on righty. The pitch. Swing and a miss. He got him. And Kevin Kelly fans Stanton, and the Yankees leave him loaded.
0: The Rays pregame show starts right now with your host, Chris Adams-Wall.
30: And welcome into the Rays radio pregame show, everybody. My name is Chris Adams-Wall. Jason Behringer is back at our network studios, and your Tampa Bay Rays are still out on the left coast getting ready for game two of a three-game series against the Athletics, a team that they were trailing 6-2 going into the eighth inning last night, but then the Rays erupted for eight runs in that same eighth inning. They got a big three-run home run from Junior Caminero to get that rally going, and it was capped off by Taylor Walls' two-run single that broke a 6-6 tie, and the Rays would add a couple more runs in that inning to go on to a 10-6 victory. It was the best inning offensively the Rays have had so far here in 2026, and it also made sure that they are on a seven-game winning streak now going into tonight's game. They are a perfect 7-0 on this West Coast swing. It is remarkable, and tonight they might just make it 8 with Nick Martinez on the hill. The righty is 11-3 with a 2.65 ERA. And he will go up against another righty in Mason Barnett for the A's. Barnett is 1-2 with an ERA of 5.56. And we'll see if the Rays can get to win number 73. They're 72-46 as we speak, and they are currently on pace to win 98 games here in 2026. It's unbelievable. But right now, we do want to hear a little bit more about this one, so let's send it out to West Sacramento and hear from the two guys who will bring you all of the action tonight. It's Neil Solons and Doug Wechter.
1: Thanks, Chris. As we get set for game two of three between the Rays and the A's here in West Sacramento, Doug Wechter now with me. And Doug, boy, that was some comeback win yesterday, now seven in a row.
2: Well, Neil, I don't know about you, but it took me a while to get to sleep, man. That was so exciting to see that. I know we're on the West Coast and it was late, but my goodness, I haven't seen a comeback like that in a long, long time. It just kind of shows you the resiliency of this group and who they are and the amount of fight they have in them. They just never feel like they're out of a baseball game, and we witnessed it last night.
1: No doubt about it. All right, now you go to tonight, and the Rays look to keep the momentum going. They've got a pretty good guy on the mound to try and do it in Nick Martinez.
2: Yeah, they might have the perfect guy going out there, just coming off of his birthday win that he got in Colorado and throwing the ball, you know, exceptionally well. Look, this guy's going to pound the strike zone. He does have a great changeup, and, you know, he's the type of pitcher who, as tough as it can be here in West Sacramento to pitch, he can get the job done. If you can get it done in Colorado, you can come here and get it done as well. So looking for Nick Martinez to go out there, set the tone, get deep into the game if he can, hand it off to a bullpen who's been throwing well, and just let this offense do what they did last night, and you should be in good shape.
1: As far as the pregame show goes today, Andy chats with Kevin Cash. I with Taylor Walls, who had the tie-breaking hit yesterday. Right now we go back to Tampa Bay and our last late night with Chris Adams-Wall on his birthday.
30: 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Thanks very much, Neil. 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And we told you the Rays are going for their eighth straight win tonight. That would be the second time this season that they have gotten to eight straight wins. Remember, they also won nine in a row between June 24th and July 3rd. And the Rays, over the course of their history, have had multiple win streaks of at least eight games in the same season, just twice in franchise history, once in 2018 and again in 2021. They'll try to do it a third time here in 2026. Tonight against the A's. But we'll go to our first break here on the Rays Radio pregame show. And when we come back, we'll have Andy Fried's daily conversation with Rays manager Kevin Cash. And then Neil will get together with Rays shortstop Taylor Walls, who had a big hit last night. All of that and a whole lot more is coming up right after this on the Rays Baseball Network.
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30: Rays Radio pregame show, everybody. I'm Chris Adams-Wall with Jason Behringer back at Command Center. And at 9:40 p.m., the Rays and Athletics will square off in Game 2 of 3 at Sutter Health Park in West Sacramento. It will be the righty Nick Martinez trying to get his 12th win of the season against another right-hander named Mason Barnett, who is trying to get his second win of the season. And the Rays are going for their 8th straight victory on this West Coast road trip. Can they get it? We'll find out momentarily, but right now, to give you a further preview of this one and to take a look back at last night's impressive come-from-behind victory, 10-6 over the A's, let's send it back out to the capital of California and hear from Andy Freed, who is standing by with Rays manager Kevin Cash.
9: Chris, thank you very much. It is one more late night with the Rays as the Rays try to clinch a series win here against the A's. The Rays are 7-0 on the road trip, as you full well know, and so does the manager, Kevin Cash, as we have a couple moments with him. Kevin, it's hard to know where to start. Why don't we start with Yandy Diaz right off the bat, a home run, and I don't know, did something click before that last game in Seattle, a four-hit game into a three-hit game, and suddenly he's driving the ball again?
10: Yeah, it might have. He had a couple games there that wasn't coming easy for him, and happy that he got the four-hit game, and then he carried it right in, and then first swing of the bat, you know, against Jacob Lopez and crushed a ball. And you know, Yandy, I said to Rodney not too long ago, it didn't feel like he had hit a homer in a while, but I can't say that anymore because he started the ball game with a big homer for us.
9: I'm sure you're glad you can't say that anymore. And then Lopez locked it in. In fact, until that big eighth inning, and of course we'll get to it, that was the story of the game. Jacob Lopez seemed like he stayed out of the middle of the plate and was really, really tough.
10: Yeah, I agree with you. And we've seen him pitch really good. He's actually pitched good against us in the past where there's a lot of deceptiveness to the delivery. The fastball, I know it says 91 on the radar gun. It plays a lot harder. You can tell by the swings because you got to honor and respect all the pitches, and he's got the big breaking ball. He's got the little bit cut fastball. He'll throw the changeup on occasion, and just with this, how deceptive he is, you can watch our hitter swings. We were not very comfortable. We couldn't get him timed up.
9: And he was efficient, too, and he was able to get through seven innings. Meantime, it was a bumpy start for Freddie Peralta, but he did seem, at least it looked like he got locked in. Was there concern after those first couple innings, or at least that first inning?
10: Not really too much concern. I mean, look, we threw a ball away behind. They ended up, you know, a couple good hitters came up, hit the ball hard to start the game off with. I thought Freddie did a nice job of settling in after the second inning, gave up a solo homer from there, and then gave us a chance. When you're going against a pitcher that's got it going like Lopez did, your job on the other side is just keep your team in the ball game, and I really thought he did a heck of a job job of doing that. Our defense also kept us in the ballgame. We made some nice plays. I think the highlighted play was Johnny Aranda on that foul ball down the right field line, which is tricky over here. Foul ball goes up there. You think it's going in the bleachers, but the wind brings it back into fair territory, and Johnny made a heads-up play, and a just extremely accurate throw to nab, I think, Butler at second base.
9: Yeah, a very, very fast runner. That was a very, very big play. All right, well, it gets to the eighth inning, and Kevin, is there a feeling, I'm just curious, in the dugout, because when you watch this team enough, I always get the feeling that they feel if they keep the game close, they still got a shot. And then, of course, things exploded in the eighth.
10: Yeah, I mean, look, our guys, they stay at it pretty good. They're competing one first inning to the ninth inning. And I think the way that eighth inning unfolded, we had the right guys to go up at the plate to start the inning. Between Yandy, Johnny, and then Cammy, and certainly Cammy hitting the three-run homer, now you're back in the ballgame. And then after that, the quality of at-bat that took place, that might have been our best stretch of just overall quality at-bat. Guys not looking to knock the ball out of the ballpark. Guys looking to do a job. And Ryan Vallade, that was a tremendous walk. Fortes had a tremendous walk in there. Very selective. And then a bunch of balls that were hit the other way. Staying on pitches. Not trying to get too big and use this Sacramento air to try to carry balls out of the ballpark. We beat them going the other way with a bunch of line drives.
9: You know, it's funny. When you're in a smaller ballpark, you feel like you're right on top of the field. As we do. You're always right there on the field. But I swear I could hear the Rays dugout all throughout the inning, and it seemed to get louder and louder and louder, whether it was Chandler's hit or Wall's hit or those walks. It was infectious. We could hear it from the booth. What's it like to be in the middle of that?
10: Yeah, pretty exciting. I mean, look, our pitchers do a good job of when the days are not pitching. They're tremendous supporters, cheerleaders in there. They get loud. The guys that are on the bench get loud. And then they got a whole staff that we do everything we can to continue to support them. But they've given us reason to support them and get really loud, because the eighth inning yesterday, that was a pretty special inning, as special as we've had all season.
9: Why does it matter to you that they do go to the opposite field? Is it because they're, as you say, just working the at-bat?
10: Yeah, because there's an understanding that a lot of those at-bats came with a guy on third base, and we need contact in that situation. Put pressure on the defense. Put the ball in play. Don't try to do too much. We don't need the big home run. Don't try to get too far out. You got to cover a lot of pitches, whether it's a fastball, the changeup, the breaking ball, whatever it is. And when you're going up the middle the other way, you're telling us that that's what you're looking to do, is cover as many options as possible.
9: Any thoughts on why Taylor Walls is so good with the bases loaded this year? Because the new strategy is just tell them the bases are loaded, whether they are or not.
10: Yeah, I'll try the strategy tonight, but ultimately it comes down to the three guys hitting in front of him. Get on base and let Taylor Walls turn into his mini version of Junior Caminero.
9: It was a thrilling inning, but you still had six outs to go. Learning about Tyler Wells and watching what he does out there, it seems like that cutter at the top of the zone works. He gets a lot of swing and miss on a lot of different kinds of pitches.
10: He really commands the baseball, and we've known that facing him for quite some time. There's some deceptiveness. It's a big, big frame out there. Plenty of power, but I think it all comes down to what you said, is commanding the baseball and really commanding the cutter. That's all by design, getting at the top of the zone. Those are very tough pitches to square up.
9: Kevin Kelly did his thing. It was a 1-2-3 ninth and just an exhilarating win. The biggest inning of the year, that eighth inning last night. Rays win 10-6. They'll look to increase the winning streak today. I'll think of it. And then we'll come back and talk to Kevin about it right after this on the Rays Radio Network.
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9: Back here to Sacramento, it is Rays and A's for Game 2 of the series. Once again with the manager, Kevin Cash. Nick Martinez goes today. We know how good he was in Colorado. And I thought it was extra impressive. It's always impressive when a guy pitches well there, but no runs allowed during his whole time. The Rays throw the shutout. What do you look for today?
10: Well, I agree with you. He was very impressive. He's been impressive all season long. The Colorado start, I go back, and any time that we got him two early runs, they got some traffic in the third or fourth inning. He made some big pitches, got a big double play ball. Nick's not necessarily known for putting the ball on the ground, but I think that just shows his adjustability. So trust in today's outing. Go out and do a lot of what you've done all season, certainly recently, and show that adjustability when it's needed by any threats from this Oakland lineup.
9: You know, Kevin, the Rays have opened up a 6-game lead over the Yankees, and now I think it's 7 or 8 against the Red Sox. They're still going to be there. I'm not expecting that those teams are going to fade away. But now you're 7-0 on a road trip. A West Coast trip can be a daunting thing. If you want to win the division, something tells me you got to keep pushing hard here. And this team seems to have some momentum going out west, which is not an easy thing to do.
10: No, it's definitely not. But we're going to focus on winning today's game for sure. Very pleased with the way that we've come out on this West Coast trip and played. Probably highlighted by the Seattle series there. But want to continue to build off that. Know that we're in a very thick division. Regardless of how it starts, you know at the end it's going to be a bunch of good teams competing.
9: Always is. The AL East. Kevin, thanks as always.
10: All right, thank you.
9: Rays manager Kevin Cash back home now to the birthday boy, Chris Adams-Wall.
16: All right. Thanks very much, Andy, and to the Rays skipper, Kevin Cash. By the way, both the Yankees and the Red Sox are currently losing at the moment. The Yankees are down 1-0 at home against the Seattle Mariners, and the score is 1-0 thanks to our good pal Randy Arozarena, who hit his 15th home run in the sixth. And the Red Sox currently trailed the Blue Jays in Toronto. That game is 4-3 Jays in the bottom of the seventh up at Rogers Center. So can the Rays gain even more distance between both of those teams with a victory tonight against the A's? We'll find out soon as we go to another break here on the Rays Radio pregame show. But when we return, we'll have Neil Solons' conversation with Rays shortstop Taylor Walls. That is coming up right after this on the Rays Baseball Network.
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3: And welcome back to the Rays Radio pregame show, everybody. Almost ready for first pitch between Tampa Bay and the A's. 9:40 p.m. will be the first pitch between Nick Martinez and Mason Barnett as Tampa Bay goes for its eighth straight victory. But right now, we'll send it back out to West Sacramento. Neil Solons is standing by with one of the heroes from last night, Rays shortstop Taylor Walls.
4: Thanks, Chris. We get set for the next to last game of this series and this road trip here in West Sacramento between the Rays and A's. And with me, Taylor Walls. He had the go-ahead hit in yesterday's come-from-behind win over the Athletics. Taylor, thanks very much for a few minutes.
5: Yeah, I appreciate it. Thanks for having me.
4: First of all, let's touch on the kind of win this team had yesterday. At what point during that rally are you thinking, because four-run deficits are hard to come back from, and they don't happen very often when it's the eighth inning or later. When did you guys think, okay, this is real?
5: Well, as soon as the inning ended, I guess, from them going in and scoring three, as soon as we got in the dugout, there were a lot of people, you know, like, it could happen quick. You know, kind of jokingly, but at the same time, like, there's some truth behind it, and then the next thing you know, it happened about as quick as it could happen. Yandy hits a line drive, Johnny gets up, ropes the first pitch, and then Cammy hits a homer, and then right then and there, when you basically subtract the three runs they had just scored, you know, puts us down one with no outs, basically starting the inning clean, and from there we just got to get some guys on base, and that's exactly what we did.
4: Certainly did, and you came up with the go-ahead hit. You've been very, very good this year and in your career with the bases full, and you came up with a hit in that spot. What is the mindset and the approach, and why do you think you are so tough in those situations?
5: I got no clue. I really wish I had a better answer for you, but I go up there and I'm just really just looking for a pitch I can handle early, looking for something to hit hard, and looking to be aggressive, and you know, I guess, you know, I just, luck tends to go my way, I guess.
4: It seems like it's more than luck. What did you get in that spot, and what can you walk us through that at bat?
5: Yeah, they went and they had a mound visit. Bases were loaded, no outs. 40 had just worked a long at bat. Looked like he was struggling to find the zone a little bit. I figured he'd come in and try to just get ahead, especially with strike one. So, you know, my approach going into it was just to, you know, really just get something that I'd be ready to hit, honestly. Always on fastball, trying to be ready to hit. He gave me a fastball that was a little up and away, but I just, you know, felt like I saw it well and put a good swing on it.
4: And that gave the team the lead, and certainly the momentum continued from there. You got two more runs, and one was set up what I thought was some really astute base running on a ball in the dirt. Can you walk us through the play?
5: Yeah, honestly, trying to get to second there for Johnny. He kind of slid step there. It was a quicker time, so of course, in my mind immediately when I'm not taking the bag right away is to read ball in the dirt. And I knew he threw a lot of breaking balls, and so he gave me a curveball. Looked like he was going to bounce around the plate, so I kind of took an aggressive step anticipating ball in the dirt, but Jonah did a good job of picking it, and when he picks it, you're kind of just left out to dry there. So he picked it, located me. I saw he was going to throw behind me. So as soon as he threw behind me, I knew I would have been out. So in my head, I'm just shifting to try to get to second. Kind of slipped a little bit, but as soon as I gained my footing back under me, I knew based on where McNeil would be catching the ball in front of the base and based on where the shortstop was that the lane would have been to the inside. So I tried to veer inside as quickly as I could to interfere with the lane that they had to throw and just try to follow his glove.
4: Does that help being a middle infielder, knowing how to try and receive those plays and having been on the other end of it? Does that help you as a base runner and knowing kind of where to be in that moment?
5: Maybe a little bit. I think, like, maybe, I don't know. I think as base runners, we all kind of know that that's where he's going to be throwing from. I wouldn't say that necessarily playing shortstop is much benefit necessarily. I just think it's understanding that you can create your own lane until the ball's thrown, and trying to get inside and get inside of that lane as quickly as possible to make that throw more difficult, especially for a right-handed thrower whose throw is going to start more in line with you than maybe like Naylor or a left-handed thrower.
4: Certainly worked out for the best as that run ended up scoring and was a big run, gave you guys a little more cushion. You've now won all seven games on this road trip. How difficult is it, and how impressed have you been with the way the group has handled the day-to-day on three different cities so far?
5: Yeah, it's difficult to win. It's even more difficult to win when you're behind four runs and whatever it was, the eighth. We had a game in Colorado that was tough that I felt like we came back from. So that we've been tested quite a few times. Winning is not easy. We've had some of the starters back when they come out and give up a few early, and they've had our backs when we haven't swung the bats well, and they've held them to a minimum. So it's a full team effort this road trip. Hopefully we can finish it off the next 2 days with W's.
4: Well, here's to that happening. Here's to continuing to contributing in any way possible. Taylor, we appreciate some time on the pregame show.
5: Yep, thank you.
4: That's Taylor Walls. Again, the game-winning hit yesterday and the 10-6 victory over the Athletics. Let's go back to Tampa Bay and Chris Adams-Wall.
3: All right. Thanks very much, Neil. Great stuff there from the Rays shortstop, Taylor Walls, who is back in the lineup tonight. Rays and A's is just around the corner. Game 2 of 3 as Tampa Bay not only goes for another series win, they go for their 8th in a row to begin this West Coast trip, which is almost over. It actually will end tomorrow afternoon. Can they make it a perfect 9-0? They'll have to win tonight first in order to do that. But we'll go to our final break here on the program. And when we come back, we'll get you all set for first pitch between Tampa Bay and, I guess, technically West Sacramento. That's right after this on the Rays Baseball Network.
0: With Spectrum, I never miss.
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3: And welcome back to our final segment tonight on the Rays Radio pregame show. The Rays and the A's are almost ready to go at Sutter Health Park out there in West Sacramento, California. This game, 2 of a 3-game series. It'll be a battle of right-handers. Nick Martinez goes for the Rays against Mason Barnett for the Athletics. And you know Nick Martinez is going to be throwing strikes like he always does. Do you know that he hasn't walked a batter across 17 2/3 innings over his last 3 starts, and that he's only allowed 3 walks exactly in his last 7 starts combined? That's 40 innings with just 3 walks issued. That is the fewest of any pitcher in baseball since June 26th, and the poor A's are just 9-34 over their last 43 games. That's dating back to June 20. So we'll see if the Rays can take advantage, and we'll see if they can make it 8 in a row here tonight. But that will do it for us. Neil and Doug have all the action for you. Enjoy the game, everybody.
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12: Here is Angel Martinez. Swings and grounds it, hits the mound, and a diving stop at short by Williamson gets up and throws him out at first to retire the side. And took a hit and a run off the board.
11: On Decker, the voices of the Rays, Andy Freed and Neil Solons, who will bring you all the action from first pitch to the final out.
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17: Killian comes plateward and a swing and a little looper. Back in second. It's going to drop base hit. Simpson rounding.

0: 2004. It was his last start of the year. It was at Wrigley Field against the Chicago Cubs, and he lost in that game. So that must have been eight innings for him, and it was. It was 1-0 Chicago. So, yeah, not only was this the first nine-inning complete game for Nick Martinez, it was the first complete game that he had won. So it's one that he'll never forget. Boy, that's a tough one, though, huh? Last start of the season, you throw a CG, but you lose. Worked out a little bit better tonight for Nick Martinez, though. We'll go to another break here on the show. When we come back, we will hear from Nick Martinez, we'll hear from Taylor Walls, and we will continue to take your calls on the Spectrum fan line at 1-888-388-0957. And also, a reminder that during the next segment, we will announce tonight's play of the game. So stay tuned, as you'll have the chance to win a signed Chandler Simpson bat. And we'll tell you how to enter right after this on the Rays Baseball Network.
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0: 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And welcome back into the Rays Radio postgame show, everybody. Rays bludgeon the A's again, 12-4 tonight. Nick Martinez threw a nine-inning complete game, the first of his major league career, and the first complete game in which he won the game. He's now 12-3 with a 2.74 ERA. Tampa Bay also hit six home runs, including two from Taylor Walls, one from either side of the plate, his first two homers of the season. And both of those guys are standing by out in West Sacramento. So let's send it out there right now. Rays TV's Ryan Bass is standing by with both Taylor Walls and Nick Martinez.
6: Taylor, first of all, let's start with El Presidente, Nick Martinez. The complete game in his nine-year Major League career. First time he's done a nine-inning complete game. How proud are you of your captain here, Nick Martinez?
7: Yeah, it's awesome. Picking the bullpen up after a long road trip where they've had to cover a lot of innings. That's what you expect him to do. Yeah, get in here. Get in here. Talk about you.
8: I'm asking about you first.
7: Yeah, it's huge. Picking the bullpen up, giving them a break. It's been a long road trip. They covered a lot of innings for us. So coming out and doing that and you know, putting your foot on the gas and going all nine is huge.
6: You hit a home run from both sides of the plate tonight, by the way. April 18th, 2023, your last multi-homer game. You also hit it from both sides of the plate. Do you remember who you hit one of those home runs off of?
7: Yeah, but I'm not going to say his name.
6: It was Casey Legamina. It's your current teammate. However, what got into the power swing today, Taylor, for you? Did you borrow Cammy's bat extra?

0: Lips. What was it?
1: That's right. Started playing some dominoes. You know, the baseball gods picked the wind up for me. You know, I just hit it at the right time, I guess. I don't know.
0: The power today, 6 home runs. Just how about, I mean, just all these guys in collective, this guy finishing it off, a group effort today once again, Taylor.
1: Yeah, it's awesome. We need it. We got to finish strong. We got another one tomorrow. Why not win all 9, you know?
0: I love it. I love it. Let's get your captain in here, Nick Martinez. Your captain, El Presidente. We'll do both of them. Nick, first of all, 9 years in this game, man. You've done a lot. You've seen a lot. First 9-inning complete game on 100 pitches. How's the body feel, and what's it mean to finish this one off for the group?
2: Body's a little tight. Body's a little tight. Yeah.
0: What's it mean to finish this off for the group like that, man?
2: Yeah, it's great. Obviously, you know, I don't come in with that mindset of throwing a CG, especially in this place where, you know, things can happen fast. You know, the mentality is just, you know, go until they take the ball from you. And, you know, I did look up after the 6 and then saw I was, you know, real low pitch count. I was like, shoot, man, I might be able to do this.
0: Did you hide from Cashy? At what point did you know?
2: He asked me what I want to do, and I said, I want it, you know, and you know, thanks to him, he let me finish it.
0: We talk a lot about the fastball changeup and the difference in velocity between those two pitches, but the efficiency tonight, I mean, there was a lot of, you know, innings where you didn't even have double-digit pitches. What do you feel like led to that for you?
2: Just the aggressive mindset, right? We had a good game plan. Hicksy did a great job calling the game. We had great defensive plays behind me. Got a couple double plays. You know, keeping the ball in the yard for the most part and creating early contact, and it went in our favor today.
0: Home runs from Cammy, 2 from Taylor. Carson Williams got into the act. Caminero, Mesa, just the whole group. I mean, from your vantage point, you're watching these guys as you're pacing back and forth. How cool was that to see?
2: Yeah, it's a fun place to hit, I'll tell you that. fun when it's on our side.
0: It's been a lot of fun to watch you guys. You have an opportunity, Nick, to finish off a perfect road trip tomorrow. What's the mentality as you approach that, a day game before we get out of here and hopefully finish off 9-0?
2: Yeah, we got Drew on the mound. You know, very confident in him. I mean, I think he's our best guy, and the way he prepares and competes, man, I love watching him do it. And we got a quick turnaround, but, you know, good to get this one out of the way.
0: Go, Victor Mesa, celebrate with you. El Presidente, appreciate you, man. Congratulations.
2: Thank you.
3: And that was Nick Martinez as well as Taylor Walls, two guys who contributed quite a bit tonight in Tampa Bay's 12-4 win over the A's. The Rays have now won 8 in a row for the second time this season. Let's open up the Spectrum fan line, though, for the final time tonight, 1-888-388-0957. The postgame fan line is presented by Spectrum, built for big moments, here for game day. And let's go to Roger, who is all the way out in California. Roger that. What's up?
4: Hey, man. It's just, man, it makes you proud. I live in Seminole, but I work out here in California, here in the Napa Valley. And, man, I just want to congratulate the Rays on what they're doing this year. It is just awesome. And, you know, I wanted to go catch the game, but just couldn't get away from work. But congratulations, guys. And, hey, maybe, just maybe, might catch them in the World Series. You know, you never know. So, just, they're doing great.
3: They really are, Roger, and that's so cool that you were out there, and we're sorry that you weren't able to take in the game, but hey, you being out there, clearly a good luck charm for them. They have not lost a game on this West Coast swing, and I know that seeing that they have this 8-game winning streak yet again for the second time this season, and that is only the third time that it's happened to any team in Rays history. It happened to them in 2018, in 2021, now in 2026, where they've had at least 2 separate 8-game winning streaks or win streaks of 8 games or more. So that's pretty cool. We still have a long way to go. I think we have to remember that there are still a ton of games left between now and the end of September. Having said that,
4: absolutely,
3: a record of 73-46, that is something else. This team is really special, and you can tell that they play for each other. No one's selfish on this team. That's what makes it so unique. And I do think that even if they slide at some point between now and the end of the season, they're not going to panic. They have a 6-game lead over the Yankees. They're going to play them 4 more times before the season ends. They have, I believe, a 9-game lead over Boston or an 8-game lead over Boston now. Let me double-check the standings. And they're going to play Boston 3 more times between now and the end of the season. Yeah, their lead atop the AL East standings over the Red Sox now 9 games. Boston's lost 4 in a row, so look, it's okay to start hoping. They've got to get that bye, though. I don't want to see this team playing in the wild card series. I think that would be a little frightening for everybody because of how it's gone historically for them when they've played in the wild card series in 22 and 23. If they can get that bye, they'll have a very good chance. And Shane McClanahan had a great rehab start tonight, or a rehab outing in AAA Durham, so hopefully they'll get him back soon. They got some good news from Griffin Jacks today. It sounds like he's going to start throwing again on Friday. So everything's looking up right now. If they can continue to keep Freddy Peralta improving on the right track. I mean, they hit 6 home runs tonight. Taylor Walls hit 2 home runs tonight, and Nick Martinez threw a complete game. Carson Williams hit a home run tonight. Everything is coming up roses right now for the Rays. But again, it is only August the 12th. They got to continue to play well. They're not going to win the rest of their games. They're going to lose at some point. The key is to not lose 4 or 5 in a row. But we'll see what happens. We appreciate the call, Roger, and we're glad that you're feeling good all the way out there in California, and safe travels back to Seminole when you do come back east. Let's go next to Craig in Vegas, who is up on the Spectrum fan line. A lot of West Coast calls tonight. What's up? What's going on, Craig?
5: Hey, Chris. Hey, happy belated birthday. I did see the team play last week in Denver, and this team is special. You could see it, the way the team gets along. I think Peralta's, his interviews recently, you can kind of see the smile back on his face. And it's true, like, this team works hard. You know, they're not perfect, right? They're not the, you know, the most talented team. But I think 1 through 25, 26 in this roster, when they're hitting the ball, that bullpen, it's funny they had it off night Monday. But since then, the bullpen has been unbelievable since they picked up Freddie and they came back and won that game. So this team is fun. I hope everybody can get out to the Trop here in the next homestand. Son and I went out for the Tuesday, and we saw Nick play on Wednesday, and he was nails in. And another tough hitter's ballpark to throw in, and they carved him up with a shutout too. So this team's special. Obviously, there's still a ways to go. I agree. They do need the bye. It would be great so they can line up their staff, you know, with Drew and Shane and Nick right out of the chute on any playoff series is going to be great. But they are fun to watch, and I hope more people get out. And however this season ends, no matter where, this team's always going to go to the 27th out. And if they have to go a little bit more, like they did the other night in Denver, and go 11 innings, that's great. But even last night, you just felt if they could just get on a run, that ballpark and that staff would give them a chance. And they took, even the doors open in the eighth, they took advantage of it. So I just want to say how fun it is to watch this team, and I enjoy every night with them. They're just a ton of fun.
3: They really are. I don't think there's any disagreement there, Craig, and we're glad that you were able to take them in there at Coors Field. That was a really fun series. The Rays could have lost a couple of games to the Rockies in that set, and of course they could have lost some games to the Seattle Mariners. Those were pretty tight, but they've won them all so far on this West Coast road trip, and it's remarkable. I'm looking at the American League wild card standings right in front of me. So when the Rays do come home, and we know how good they are at home, they have the best home record in the majors, they're going to play Baltimore for 4 and then Toronto for 3. All of a sudden, those two teams, let's start with the Orioles, they're just 2 games out of the final wild card spot. So all of a sudden, they're back in it, despite being 4 games under 500 at 58-62. But I'm guessing they think they have a chance. Toronto's playing very well right now. They've won the first 2 games of their series against the Red Sox. They're 58-63, but they're just 2.5 games out of that final wild card spot. You don't want either one of those teams to get hot. I do think Toronto has a lot left in the tank. They're scary. They're probably still a little upset about, maybe really upset as to how last season ended. They feel like they probably should have won the World Series, so we'll see if they're hungry to get back. There's still a lot of time left, and I said this last night, 1, 2, maybe 3 teams are going to get really hot at some point. maybe one of those teams will be Toronto. Maybe one of those teams will be Baltimore. Maybe the team will be the Rays. I mean, they're pretty hot right now. Eight in a row, 73-46. And I do think that there is something about them being this cohesive a unit and being a true team. 2026 feels like the year of teamwork, about being like a true team and not a collection of individuals. You can go all the way back to the national championship with the Indiana Hoosiers, right? That was a team that was extremely together, and they end up winning the whole thing. The Seattle Seahawks, also kind of similar. Maybe they have a few superstars, but I mean, Sam Darnold was their quarterback, and no offense to him, but he's not the best quarterback in the NFL, not the most talented quarterback, but they worked really well as a unit. The Carolina Hurricanes, very similar in hockey. Definitely the epitome of this is probably the New York Knicks, I would say. But Spain was like this at the World Cup. Very few egos. Arsenal, kind of like that. If you want to take it all the way to the English Premier League or the Champions League, PSG is kind of like that also. Paris Saint-Germain. The Tampa Bay Rays, they fit that mold. So that's another something to consider. 2026, what's going to happen? Let's just get the Rays to the playoffs, though. Just, they got to make it, right? And they got to get either the one or the two seed. Right now, it looks like they're going to get the one seed over the two seed, but you never know. Right now, the Chicago White Sox have the number two seed. They're 61-57, but the Houston Astros are starting to play pretty good baseball. Also, they're now atop the American League West. They're 61-60. I don't think anybody wants to see Yordan Alvarez come the postseason. But let's go to Brian in Cape Coral, and then we'll tell you about tonight's Dreamfinders Homes play of the game. Hello, Brian.
6: What's up, Chris? Happy belated birthday. I guess you can say we had a great night. Okay, my bad, bad joke. But anyways. Great game today, in all honesty. Six home runs, Taylor Walls hitting one from both sides of the plate. Kind of makes up for that robbed grand slam he had against the Angels from former teammate Theory. I mean, I was finally hoping he would hit one, and glad he did, because now all the people that say he can't hit are going to have to pipe down for a bit, so that's going to be quite the fun to have and see. But, I mean, the pitching was just phenomenal. I mean, that is the second time, at least, we've had Nick Martinez go more than eight innings. I think the other one, he went 8 2/3, I believe. And that was just really nice to see for him to get his first career complete game win. And, yeah, that saved our bullpen a lot. Obviously, they're definitely taxed after this long road trip. So it's nice for them to have a little off day today and have, thankfully, Nick Martinez be as efficient as he usually is. And I know, yeah, a lot of people still don't have him listed very high in the Cy Young racing because, once again, of strikeouts, but I raised that low strikeout count to really efficient in getting the job done and securing another wing. And this is a guy that no one can say that they expected to be a Cy Young race or be as good as he is now. I mean, spring training handed over 13 ERA. I don't think anyone was a fan of him at that point because obviously he was looking pretty bad, and then comes out after that and just completely looks different. So I'm excited to see where he goes and how his potential Cy Young season goes. But overall, like I said, fantastic game. You had Junior Homer, Taylor Walls, Victor Mesa. He's been a great addition since Drake Fraley's been down with his 10th home run. Yandy looked fantastic today. I mean, the whole team worked very well together. Carson Williams got a very much needed confident boost after his homer for the pinch hit. I mean, hopefully Hicks is okay, but since he weighed them off and seemed fine, and I believe they only pulled him out maybe for the score reason, and they'll probably keep him off tomorrow since they have Thursday off. Hopefully all is fine with him because he's a huge piece of this team as well, and if we lose him, that's not going to be too good for our catching situation. Despite having Nick Fuertes, it's nice to have that little need of protection behind Junior, so hopefully he's okay. But like I said, overall, great game today, great series win. Now let's take this momentum and hope for a 9-0 road trip before we have the off day and come back home. But then, Coney, have a good one, man.
3: You as well, Brian, and thanks for the kind words. And I mean, you said it. There was almost nothing to dislike about the Rays' performance tonight. Even Chandler Simpson got a couple more hits this evening, so he raised his batting average to .307. He's still 15 points behind Yordan Alvarez's .322 clip, but he's second in the American League with that .307 average. And again, lots of baseball left. How cool would it be if Chandler Simpson won the batting title? And Yandy's in there, too. Yandy Diaz now hitting .301, so he's third in the American League in batting average after tonight. But let's give you tonight's Dreamfinders Homes play of the game. It does go to Taylor Walls for his two home run game and one home run each from each side of the plate. Two-run shot from the left side, solo shot from the right side. Discover the Dreamfinders difference at DreamfindersHomes.com, and you can tweet at us at Rays Radio with the play we just selected as our play of the game to enter for a chance to win a Chandler Simpson autographed bat. Again, that's at Rays Radio on Twitter. We'll go to our final break, though, here on the show, and when we come back, we'll get you all set to go for tomorrow's series finale as the Rays trying to make it a perfect road trip, and we'll tell you about our Rays watch party. That's coming up right after this on the Rays Baseball Network.
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3: And welcome back to our final segment here on the Rays Radio postgame show, everybody. Rays get their eighth straight win tonight in Sacramento. 12-4 the final score. A complete game from Nick Martinez and six home runs from the offense to tie a franchise record. What will the Rays do for an encore tomorrow in the final game of their road trip as the Rays try to make it a perfect 9-0 on the West Coast? It's an afternoon game tomorrow, so you can tune in right here on 95.7 WDAE and AM 620 at 2:30 p.m. for the pregame show, and then it is first pitch between the Rays and the A's with Neil Solons and Doug Wechter at 3:05. It will be Drew Rasmussen for Tampa Bay. The righty is 11-5 with a 2.75 ERA. He'll go up against Jack Perkins of the A's. Also a righty, he's just 2-8 with an ERA of 7.04. And don't forget to come and say hi and join us and hang out with us at our Rays watch party over at Hooters on 4th Street in St. Petersburg tomorrow. Again, pregame show at 2:30, and then Rays and A's with Neil and Doug at 3:05. Rays watch party at Hooters on 4th Street in St. Petersburg, and we hope that you will join us. But that is going to do it for all of us here on the Rays Radio postgame show. Special thanks again to Jason Behringer for all of his help tonight and for staying up super late, although it's not quite 1 a.m., so not so bad, right, in our last late night with the Rays this season. So thank you to all the callers. Thank you to all the listeners, of course, for staying up this late with us, and what a run the Rays are currently on. It's been a lot of fun. We'll see if they can make it 9 in a row tomorrow. Thanks also to Andy Freed, to Neil Solons, to Doug Wechter, to Chris Miller, to Becca Carney, and to Austin Platt. My name, though, is Chris Adams Wall, saying good night. We hope you enjoyed the broadcast, everyone, and we will see you again tomorrow.
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22: Chopper to the side of the mound. They get him out at first, but second and third. So you get another intentional walk. So now it's Max Muncy with the bases loaded, and the game is over. Muncy to the wall in right center field. Shohei Ohtani scores easily. The Dodgers beat the Royals 5-4. So a successful return for Blake Snell. Successful night for Edwin Diaz. He didn't pitch. And the Dodgers win 5-4.
23: And it's a Dodger victory, and they won a close one last night against KC after LA had lost 8 of 9. We can update the Dodgers' record since July 1st is now 16-18.
22: They're not the Mets. That's for sure.
23: That's right. The Red Hot Mets. The Mets who got shut out, by the way, tonight.
22: Oh, that's okay. The game's going on, I'm going, Nolan McLean is going to pitch a one hitter and lose 1-0. And that's really hard to do, to give up one hit and lose a game.
23: Matt Olson is tied for the home run lead. It was the Braves who beat the Mets 4-0 in Atlanta tonight. Olson homers. The rest of the roster went 2-for-22, and they still wind up winning the game in shutout fashion. The Mets only had 4 hits.
22: Mets baseball. So Dodgers win it. So far, maybe they're getting back. But again, a series with the Royals is a lot of...
23: The Brewers are in L.A. this weekend for
22: good.
23: Four.
22: Sure. But the biggest story from the NFL today, we were robbed, Steve DeSager. We thought we were going to get the quarterback derby, the biggest quarterback derby, the most up-in-the-air quarterback derby of the preseason. We were going to get this go all the way to the beginning of the season. Nope. Not happening.
23: Haven't even played an exhibition yet.
22: No. That the Vikings have named Kyler Murray their starting quarterback for the season over J.J. McCarthy. All these great quarterback derbies you thought we were going to get are just petering out. Oh, we got one in Atlanta. Yeah, no. Michael Penix Jr. is weeks away from being cleared for 11-on-11. Yeah, it's two as long as he's healthy. Okay, that's great. What else we got? Yeah, no. All that. What about Shedeur Sanders and Deshaun Watson? You really think Deshaun Watson's not going to start quarterback for the Browns? Jimmy Haslam wants it. Of course it's going to happen. But we thought we were going to get Kyler Murray and J.J. McCarthy. I'm upset, Steve. I feel like we...
23: This was
22: like
23: theater for you.
22: Yeah, I was... I had something near and dear to me that we were going to spend a lot of time talking about, and now that's gone. Now it's taken away from us.
23: Well, now we get to the point where they give all the reps to Kyler Murray, and he is their name starter for the season. This is not just for this week's exhibition opener. But now we're going to get to the actual... Okay, is he a real NFL quarterback with sparkle like he was years ago? Because I saw a quote from his head coach today that says Kyler's proven to be smart, very hardworking, and able to take in a lot of info and churn that out.
22: Nobody with the Cardinals said that.
23: Exactly. That seemed like a direct trying to rewrite history. I don't know how you would phrase that, but really reframing the career of Kyler Murray and who he is.
22: And the reporter said, I'm sorry, I asked you about Kyler Murray.
23: That's right.
22: I said, okay, all right.
23: In between the video games.
22: Did you think I said Eddie Murray? I said Kyler Murray. Oh, okay, got it.
23: As soon as the Kyler Murray stories came out, that they actually had to put it into contract, like, you know, you're going to study. This is like the quarterback position.
22: I'll study.
23: Reminded me when the number one overall pick as well, years ago, Jamarcus Russell was with the Raiders, and I believe it was columnist Scott Osler who had the story, that they were really suspicious that he was not studying, like going home and going through plays and the DVDs that they would send home. Mm-hmm. So one day, with all the notes and things, they sent home a blank DVD with Jamarcus Russell. And then he comes back the next day and they say, did you get to take a look at stuff? Oh, yeah, it looks good, coach.
22: Yeah, I'm all good. Oh, yeah. The 11 personnel, yeah, we're all good. I got it all for you. Don't worry about it.
23: Proof positive.
22: Yeah. But there's the quarterback point, and there's a much bigger point about this story. First of all, Kyler Murray over J.J. McCarthy. This is the right call. They got Kyler Murray to come in and play, right? Because they were not happy with J.J. McCarthy, not productive enough on the field, don't know how healthy he can be. They went out to get J.J. McCarthy to play. If he does not start, they're just twiddling their thumbs waiting for when do we put him in, right? We didn't bring him in here to challenge and, oh, he lost the job. No, they brought him in to play. That's the thing. So this is the right call because you can go back to J.J. McCarthy, but the desire to see Kyler Murray play is way bigger than the desire to see J.J. McCarthy play. They've seen him play. They had to go out and get Kyler Murray. It's a much easier segue if Murray plays, doesn't play well, then they turn it over to J.J. McCarthy, right? They can still do that. And look, to think that McCarthy's not going to start this year, of course he is. There's so many injuries. Quarterbacks are either hurt or they're ineffective. He's going to start at some point. But the right call was made for Murray to start now because it would just be messy if it went the other way. The other thing is, I get them making the decision now because, according to all reports, McCarthy has looked okay. Murray has looked spotty up and down, and they know that we need to give him the majority of the reps with the ones. They were splitting reps with the ones so far in camp. Now Murray's going to get all of those reps, which he needs because you want to put him in a position to succeed week one and not just, well, I spent the entire preseason splitting reps and maybe I don't look as great and maybe McCarthy's the better option. Again, it gets messy. So they're solving that problem now by saying Murray's our guy. He's going to get the reps with the ones in camp, and all of a sudden his play will improve. And it should. The more reps, especially in the preseason, he should wind up looking pretty good. So this was Everything the Vikings did, I agree with. It was smart. You got Murray to play.
23: And
22: you know that it's easier to play him first and to give him all the reps now. Smart by the Vikings.
23: Not just reps, but he's getting reps under center more, apparently, than he ever was getting in Arizona. So a little bit different, and you're going to need a camp full of that type of thing to be ready for the NFL regular season. You and I both agree that we were a bit surprised, eyebrow raising, that J.J. McCarthy was drafted out of college in the top 10 in the first place. His rookie year was eliminated by injury, and then he wound up getting 10 starts last year, but 11 touchdowns, 12 interceptions. So I'm not saying that's the sum total of his career. We've seen enough. But as far as starting this year, I've seen enough. It got bad last year. It's like, this is an NFL quarterback that not only they wasted draft capital on, and the guy who drafted him, of course, not in the front office anymore. Mm-hmm. There's a reason for that. But you've got to go in another direction. And I didn't think there was any other direction they could go. And I'm glad they announced this early, but go to Murray. You signed him. It's 1 year. You can't franchise him next year. Go for it.
22: No, and here's the bigger point, right? Here's the bigger point on this. McCarthy was overdrafted. Again, I watched every game he had at Michigan. He has all the tools, had all the tools. He certainly played well. He was not the reason Michigan won games. They won the national championship because they lessened his responsibilities in the semifinal in the championship game. Right?
23: And they could clamp down on opponents and famously, wasn't it the Ohio State game, run the ball 32 straight times.
22: But this is just another benchmark of Kyler Murray being named the starting quarterback and J.J. McCarthy is the backup that illustrates that the Vikings made the worst quarterback decision in the history of the league. In the history of the league, going all the way back to in the 19th, before they even had the Super Bowl, when Y.A. Tittle was playing quarterback for the Giants. This is the worst quarterback decision that any team has ever made in the history of the NFL. And I know, you're being a little bit over the top. No, because other teams have made bad calls on quarterbacks, right? Well, we go with this guy or this guy. Turns out we should have given the other guy a better opportunity. Turned out to be a great player. Okay. All the evidence the Vikings needed to stick with Sam Darnold was there, and they decided to ignore it simply because they drafted J.J. McCarthy, right? So they draft McCarthy, he gets hurt, they sign Sam Darnold, who was never supposed to play. But Sam Darnold is thrust into a starting position, and what does he do? He has a Pro Bowl season. He's terrific with the Vikings. They win 14 games.
23: Then they start 14-2.
22: He throws for 4,000 yards and 35 touchdowns. This was an incredible year. You found a quarterback. As hard as it is to do in the NFL, not only did you find a guy, you found a guy in his seventh stop who couldn't win the job and keep the job with the Jets, couldn't hold off Baker Mayfield with the Carolina Panthers. And here he is. Wow, you found a guy. And because he has the last couple of games weren't great, and they had a sticky situation with McCarthy coming back from injury, they decided we're going to ignore all the evidence we saw that we have a good quarterback and stick with the guy we drafted that we have no idea if he's going to be any good. Tell me where that makes sense in any world. In any world. Because you saw the evidence. You saw how good Sam Darnold was in your offense. You saw the playmaker he continued to make Justin Jefferson out to be. He was great. But, we fall short in the playoffs, so we're going to use that as an excuse because we really like that we drafted J.J. McCarthy, which is just a stupid, stupid philosophy to have, yet the Vikings had it. It's not like that's the only emergency brake that could have been thrown for this situation. Okay, they could have franchised him. Could have brought him back for a year, franchised him. Certainly he earned the right to go into the next season as number one quarterback.
23: Franchise tagging would be expensive, but only a one-year deal.
22: And you're not paying a quarterback yet because, McCarthy's on his rookie deal that you've already had that money for. You could do that, right? Especially you want to keep a quarterback that just, again, threw for 4,000 yards and 35 touchdowns. And you said, no, we're kicking this guy to the curb.
23: He had about four 300-yard games and did start. I looked it up, 14-2 that year.
22: You could have kept him at least for another year. You decided, no, we're not even going to do that. We're going to let him go because we're going to stick with this unproven guy for reasons that pass understanding. Not only do they let Darnold go, he goes to the Seahawks. He signs a big contract and he wins the bleeping Super Bowl in his first year there as a starter. The Seahawks win the Super Bowl. Now, was it an outlier year for the NFL? Yeah, but it doesn't matter. Darnold wins the Super Bowl. And the Vikings' decision just looks even worse. And now it's another benchmark day where the guy you drafted, you decided, no, we're sticking with this guy over Sam Darnold, despite all the evidence we have seen that he's the better quarterback. We have no idea what we have in J.J. McCarthy. And now here's a day where they don't even have the guy as their starter anymore. He's going to be the backup, however long it is. Again, he'll probably start at some point this year, but it doesn't matter. He is now the backup quarterback in Minnesota. They had a Pro Bowl quarterback who had a great year, who went on to have another great year and won the Super Bowl with his new team. This is the worst quarterback decision in NFL history. I don't know how anybody kept their jobs after this. This story just keeps getting worse and worse for Minnesota as time goes on.
23: Well, certainly the GM did not keep his job after all of this, but also for those who said, eh, with Minnesota, Sam Darnold went 14-3. That'll never happen again. Sam Darnold literally went 14-3.
22: Well, they were right. It didn't happen with Minnesota. You're not happening here again.
23: Now, no? J.J. McCarthy and Michigan was so good his final year there. He led the nation in passer rating. But as you say, it was a, let's put it this way, carefully constructed path to victory, the way that they won games.
22: Yeah, no,
23: certainly
22: there was
23: NFL players on defense.
22: Yeah.
23: Certainly they had, as it turns out, that NFL running back there. And
22: you had NFL wide receiver, you had NFL tight end,
23: and a controlled game, including the passing attack. So he's not a guy that, first off, he not only didn't win the Heisman, he was barely top 10 for the Heisman. And you draft him top 10.
22: Yeah.
23: In the
22: top
23: NFL.
22: 10 overall.
23: Yeah.
22: Right? Like,
23: surprising.
22: I mean, that surprised me. But the loyalty that they felt they had to have towards him, like, were you just too close? Like, if they brought in a consultant into a room where they were deciding what to do, the consultant would have said,
23: pivot.
22: What are you guys, lunatics? What are you doing? You saw what you have here, right? The guy's 26 years old. He's not a 38-year-old quarterback that put together a great... He's not Vinny Testaverde who shows up at 38. He's a 26-year-old quarterback, man. And you want to get rid of him and keep a guy that you have no idea how good he is. That's what we want to do. Okay, that makes sense. Like, in no world does that make sense.
23: And
22: in no
23: so
22: world.
23: They go through the McCarthy year with the Vikings last year, and did you know Minnesota missed the playoffs by a half a game?
22: Mm-hmm.
23: They finished over 500, which in the NFL expanded playoffs, you can get in the playoffs with roughly 9-8. But in this case, they went exactly 9-8 and finished a half game back of Green Bay, which had a tie on its schedule.
22: Every time there's new benchmarks in it where I just go, man, this just gets worse and worse for the Vikings. Worse and worse. I mean, all these different times they could have stopped and made a different decision. They had all the evidence possible. It's not like they didn't know. And they said, well, we drafted this guy. We signed this. And we had no idea. Oh, it turns out this guy was pretty good. We let him go. We made the wrong decision. No, you watched him for a whole season, man. Whole season. Be as great as he was.
23: And the Vikings opener, by the way, for the exhibition games, not till this Saturday at the Giants. That's a day game.
22: Oh, exit. How about a Fresca? Jason Smith, Steve DeSager in for Mike Harmon. Again, worst quarterback decision in the history of the NFL.
0: Cottonmouth.
22: Coming up next. Yeah, we'll do that Chris Berman story because there is something there with that. Plus, we knew the biggest basketball story of the night. That's not from where you think it's going to be. That's next right here. Jason Smith, Steve DeSager, Fox Sports Radio. 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
2: What team in Tampa Bay is closest to winning a championship? 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They have all the momentum right now. 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

0: I don't. What do I do with that? There's nothing. I can't do anything with that. I'm done. It's, you know. Did that just happen? That happened, right?
1: Yeah.
2: Do it live.
0: I can't get one guy. We're on one of the biggest sports talk radio stations in the country with, in terms of market share in Minnesota. That's who I got. Did I just waste 20 minutes of my life talking about Kyler Murray and the Vikings? I mean, I will never talk about the Vikings again. It's all over. That's it. I'm sorry. I'm just having a moment. So you spend all day getting ready for the freaking show. You come in here. You do the damn monologue. You're like, well, this really resonates with the listener. All right. Doc Dan says the KFAN Power Trip show is going to be in Vegas at the end of November. The 25th anniversary of the show. Wow. Well, that's cool. Well, good luck to those guys. They packed the house. I was amazed, Doc Dan. I expected like 5 people to be there. They did a remote, you know, in the middle of the night in Vegas. The place was packed with Minnesotans who were having a great time. Euphemi from Chicago says, hey, Maller, A+ and a slice of Portillo's chocolate cake on the Maller monologue. Quite a murder mystery for the NFL to begin the season. Almost like a game of guess who. Yeah. There you go. Ah, man alive. All right. It is the Ben Maller Show. Time now for the Who Am I game. And here we go. I am the only quarterback. You can answer this on X at Ben Maller. I am the only quarterback to lead the NFL in passing yards per start and yet finish last in winning percentage over the last 50 seasons of the NFL. Again, I am the only quarterback in the last 50 years to lead the NFL in passing yards per start.
3: Who?
0: Yet finished last in win percentage over the last 50 years. Who am I? That is the question. Who? I'm just going to pretend that last segment didn't happen. We'll get to the answer. We'll do it next.
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0: 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Always be prepared. Thank you. Thank you. Thank you. Time now for the Insta Trivia, and here it is. Insta Trivia. Blank's rookie NFL season included an all-time brain cramp. Guy caught a pass, fell to the ground untouched, got up, spiked the football. I thought the play was dead. The opponent recovered because recovered the ball because nobody touched the player. The blooper became an early defining moment in this player's career, although he would go on to have a bigger moment in the Super Bowl. That is the question. What is the answer? And Rob, the ambassador of Bakersfield, got it right. Bad job by you. Kelvin Benjamin from Alf, the alien opiner. Sam Darnold, guessed by Femi. Thumbs up, thumbs down. Eddie from Maller Prop Guy. Derek Carr from Michael in Tulsa. Harry Carson from DJ Spin Patrick. Popeye the Sailor Man. Boop, boop. From Doc Dan. Billy White Shoes Johnson from Mediocre Kabuki. Do you have an answer, Lorena?
1: Steve Carell.
0: No, it is Plaxico Burress. Plaxico Burress against Jacksonville with the with the Steelers. It did not go well for him that day. All right, here we go. Here we go.
2: It's Maller.
0: Is he still working for us? I don't know. He was working with us.
2: This is when Big Ben gets grilled.
0: It's hard to keep track of who works here. I go ahead there, Koopaloop, please.
3: Jackson Dart has begun to slide during practice, and it has Giants head coach John Harbaugh pretty excited. His teammate Brian Burns says that they've been begging him to do that for a while now. Ben, do you think Dart will turn over a new leaf in the regular season?
0: Yeah, I think he should try different kinds of slides. Like, he can do the electric slide. Like, he can do ballroom. There's like a ballroom slide thing you can do. I think he should learn all the dance moves. No, I don't believe anything in training camp. I have to see it in the regular season because I believe muscle memory takes over. So I'll believe it when I see it in the regular season. Next!
3: It was reported this week that the Clippers are likely to get a slap on the wrist from the NBA involving
0: Shocking.
3: The Kawhi Leonard investigation.
0: Yes.
3: Negotiated settlement with Kawhi playing for the Raptors. Ben, do you agree?
0: Well, the fact the NBA hasn't done anything yet leads you to believe they don't want to do anything. Otherwise, they would have done something. So, yes, I believe it'll be very light, and it's a big nothing burger, which will annoy that annoying podcast guy. Next!
3: All right, here we go. Demetrius Yannakopoulos,
0: yeah, right.
3: The owner of a Greek team in the EuroLeague, said he is very serious about trying to sign Nikola Jokic when he becomes a free agent next summer.
0: Yeah.
3: Ben, Jokic is kind of a weird dude. Could you see him doing something like that?
0: Yeah. All he has to do is buy him all the horses he wants, and Jokic is there. Boom. Done. Out of there. You see Russell Westbrook talking to a team in Israel? He's going to go play in Israel. Oh, so there you go. Why not? How do we do, Coop?
3: You pass his
0: Hey!
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0: 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Dan Patrick, Colin Cowherd, LeVar Arrington, Brady Quinn, Jonas Knox, Stu Gotts and Company, Covino and Rich, Rob Parker, Kelvin Washington, Ben Maller, Jason Smith, and Mike Harmon.
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2: Here's something pretty disturbing I discovered while researching this podcast. This is what it actually says on the Los Angeles Police Department website. The site states that the Adult Missing Persons Unit investigates 3,200 cases a month, and 70% of those missing people are found or returned voluntarily within 2 or 3 days. It goes on to explain, and I quote here, "Since being a missing person is not a crime, police are given a very limited role while conducting these types of investigations." At the bottom of the webpage, it gets more disturbing. There's a section titled, "What if they never returned?" And here's the official police advice. In such situations, you may want to enlist the services of a private investigator to assist in your search. If you can't afford a PI, the police elaborate, quote, "Another option would be to contact the Salvation Army, which has a missing persons locator program." There is not a single sentence on the LAPD website that would lead a loved one of a missing person to have any faith that the police would properly investigate it. What the LAPD is basically saying is, if someone you love goes missing, don't overreact. They'll probably turn up, unless they don't, in which case you should get someone besides the police to look into it. All this is my way of saying, if the police took missing persons cases as seriously as they do, say, bank robberies, I wouldn't have had to do this podcast in the first place and end up chasing a violent criminal halfway around the country. I'm Neil Strauss, and you can hear the full story of To Live and Die in L.A.
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7: 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Coming to you live on a Wednesday morning, but not a Wechter Wednesday, as Doug Wechter is still out west with the Tampa Bay Rays, as he's been helping out on the radio broadcast, because Andy Freed has been helping out on the television broadcast. We will get into your first place Tampa Bay Rays without question, but we is Sam Cohen and I, as Aaron Jacobson out for the second day after his hernia surgery. Oh, well, except, can I get the breaking news sweeper, Sam Cohen? Breaking news to start the Pat and Aaron Show today. Coming directly from my Aaron Jacobson hernia surgery correspondent, Emma Joles, we found out yesterday after the show As a matter of fact, as the show was ending, I was literally doing the thank you to the men and women who serve our country and our community and allow us to be morons for a living. I was in the middle of that, and I saw Emma Joel's name pop up on the call screen, and I'm like, oh, it's too late. There's no way to stop it. We got to get to Dan Patrick. I can't just keep going, but I wanted to talk to Emma Joel's, and boy, did I really want to talk to Emma Joel's. I didn't know what she alerted Sam to, and we all found out later as Aaron pumped out his chest as much as he was able to, you know, recovering from hernia surgery, pumped out his chest on Twitter yesterday. I don't know if you saw it, but if you didn't, the breaking news is Aaron Jacobson went in for hernia surgery yesterday, ended up having double hernia surgery yesterday. They found a second hernia, which immediately when I found that out, I went back to our conversation yesterday, and we had a caller, and my apologies for forgetting your name, young man, but we had a caller who explained he had had three hernia surgeries, two on one side, one on the other side of, you know, the middle. And I'm like, geez, that's a lot. And apparently it's a thing that, like, you can get more than once. And apparently it's also like a hereditary thing. Like, you get it from your family. That was a surprise for me as well. I didn't know that. But yeah, so my first thought was when I found out Aaron had they found a second hernia, was like, when's the next one coming? Right, Sam? After our conversation with our friend yesterday, I feel like, I don't want to say it to Aaron, but there are just future hernias coming in his future.
9: So I learned yesterday, Pat, as well documented on the show, my girlfriend, she's a doctor. We were talking about it. I thought I knew what a hernia was.
7: Yeah.
9: Until a doctor actually told me what a hernia is. Do you know what a hernia is?
7: A doctor being your girlfriend.
9: Correct.
7: I guess I don't. Like, if somebody asked me, I would say it's a hernia.
9: What an actual hernia is,
7: I guess I don't know. I know they often protrude from out of your body. They stick out like a sore thumb.
9: So I learned yesterday that a hernia, I thought it was exactly what you said. A hernia was just a hernia.
7: Yeah, it's a hernia.
9: It was a lump, but not anything super dangerous. It can just be painful. A hernia is when, like, the muscles in your groin area that protect that region, when a piece of normally the small or large intestine pokes through the muscle.
7: No!
9: And so essentially...
7: No!
9: Yeah.
7: It's your intestine?
9: More often than not.
7: Popping out your body? Like, look at me?
9: Yeah.
7: Did you know I was in here, intestine? What the F?
9: Isn't that crazy? Like, I was with you. I thought, oh, it's just probably like a lump of cells or something. You know, it hardens up, whatever. You got to get it removed. Not the case.
7: It's your intestines?
9: More often than not, yeah.
7: Wait. So there are multiple kinds of hernias? There are the intestine hernia and then non-intestine hernia?
9: Well, sometimes it can be like fatty tissue or fatty stuff that pushes through the muscle.
7: Get your girl on the phone. We need your girl on the phone right now.
9: Let me see if she's awake.
7: Yeah, let's get her on the horn. I'm fascinated now.
9: Hold on, let's see.
7: Hey, the Rays have won 8 in a row on the road. If you missed last night, by the way, if you didn't stay up, if you fell asleep, I might have fallen asleep. I woke up to a very happy looking post-game show, and I'm like right after the game ended, I woke up and I'm like, oh, this is good news. Did you see, by the way, we were talking yesterday about T-Kraz texting the whole group his parlay, and I thought about it last night because I hit a smaller one than T-Kraz because I only put $10 on it. He put $25 on it. But did you see what Nick and Tim did?
9: Hilarious.
7: Oh, God.
9: I was talking to him before I got out of here yesterday. I think you were doing something, talking to somebody, and they were joking with me about it. And I was like, oh, this is going to be great.
7: Yeah, I did a podcast called The Favorites, a betting podcast about the NFC South. It was very, very, very interesting. Our friend Brandon Kravitz from Orlando, young lady up in Boston, and we talked some NFC South. That's what I was doing. But I saw the video yesterday, and Nick and I were kind of talking about it and joking about it, how they were going to listen. And he mentioned at the end of his show, while he knows Tom is preparing to go on the air, so he's not listening to Nick, Nick goes, hey. And by the way, you can see this on our Instagram page at 95.7 WDAE. It's very funny. Nick goes, hey, T-Kraz texted the whole group about his parlay last night, and I saw he tweeted about it. Like, he had to tell somebody about his parlay. I know he's good. They made a bet. He's like, I know he's going to bring it up during the show. So Tim said that he was going to bring it up, like, right away during the quote-unquote opening drive, right? And so they bet that Nick would have to buy Tim lunch if it happened in the first 30 minutes, and then Tim would have to buy Nick lunch if it happened after that. And it was very quickly into the show. So they've got it. Literally, they have a video of Nick talking about T-Kraz and the fact that he knew he was going to mention the parlay. And then they had the other side of the video of Tom mentioning the parlay very early. But I got one last night, too. I did exactly, well, not exactly, but I did a lot like T-Kraz did. I took Junior to hit a home run again because I just... In a place like that, I might have to do it again today. 3:10, by the way, today, first pitch, as the Rays look for the sweep in Sacramento. But I might have to go for... When you're in a place like that, Sacramento or Colorado, where the altitude makes the ball just fly, you almost have to put a little something on Junior going deep. So I took Junior to hit the home run. I took the Rays to win by 1.5, and I took Palacios to get a base hit, which, of course, he ended up with 2. And speaking of 2, what I didn't take, and I'd be very surprised if many people took it last night, and I mean just one, not both of them, but 2 home runs by Tyler Glasnow Walls. By the way, 1 from each side of the plate, and he's still not a good hitter. I don't want to pretend that I think Taylor Walls is suddenly Tony Gwynn. But he's having his best off. By the way, funny, because he might be having his worst defensive year, even though he's still great. Like, he's had a couple more blunders than we're used to seeing. But his best offensive year, I feel like, by a wide margin, not necessarily numbers-wise, when I say by a wide margin, but impact-wise, he has come up in big moments. Didn't necessarily need all of his power last night, as... You know, they were already up 3-0 when he hit his first home run, and then it went to 7-2 when he hit the second one. But just an unbelievable game by Taylor Walls / Tyler Glasnow, and an unbelievable game for the Rays. They win 12-4, and they are on the verge of doing something, by the way, they have never done. As a matter of fact, their best West Coast road trip, their most games without a loss on the road, is a 6-0 road trip. I can't remember the year. I looked it up a little while ago. I was on my way to work at a red light. I used Gemini to look it up for me. But it's been a long time since they went 6-0 on a road trip. They have an opportunity for the first time in franchise history to complete a 9-game West Coast road trip absolutely perfect today at 3:10. And that is just... I've mentioned it a couple times, and I don't have to tell you anything. I'm not telling you anything you don't know. Traveling out west, very difficult, and especially a 9-game road trip when you're out. I mean, think about it. We didn't have Doug last Wednesday because he was out west, and he still won't be here today because he's out west. Like, this team's been out there for a while. It's just not easy to do. It doesn't matter who you're playing. It's just not easy to do. So if they go 9-0 on this road trip, you got to be very, very happy. I'd say you should feel pretty good, but you should just feel pretty good anyways. The Yankees, at one point I looked, like right when I started to fade a little bit and I knew I wasn't going to... Listen, we get up at 4 a.m. I'm never going to make the whole game when they start at 9:40, right? It's just never going to happen. But as I started to fade a little bit, I looked at the Red Sox and the Yankees. And the Yankees, at the time, were down 1-0. And the Red Sox were losing as well. The Yankees... They end up coming back to win. The Red Sox did go on to lose their 4th straight. Man, Sam, I was literally just a day early. I said on Friday, the losing streak starts tonight. If only I was smart enough to say tomorrow night, because they are on that losing streak now that I predicted. And it's good news for the Rays, as they're now up still 6 on the Yankees because they won. But now Boston 9 games out of first place.
9: Sometimes, Pat, you don't even have to be. It doesn't have to be the day. It's one thing if you would have said it on a Wednesday and the losing streak didn't start until Thursday, but you were just queuing up the weekend shot, you know? Like, you were saying, hey, the losing streak is coming. I won't be here to tell you about it when it starts because it was the weekend. So I think you were on it.
7: I agree. I was totally on it. No, but listen, the Red Sox were due for a losing streak. The Red Sox were due, right? Like, they were not going to keep winning at the clip they're winning at. I'm so fascinated right now. Sam is like running around as we're on the air. I'm so fascinated. What is that that you had to run out for?
9: The show sheet.
7: Oh.
9: I was looking for it and I was like, oh God, I left it on the printer.
7: I was wondering. I was like, what's he running in the middle of the segment? I was very, very confused by that, but I'm glad it's just the show sheet. So, Aaron Jacobson, double hernia surgery if you missed that yesterday. Taylor Walls, double home runs yesterday, all about doubles. And later in the show, first of all, another chance to win Rays tickets coming up in the 8 o'clock hour, so make sure you stay tuned for that. But also, sneakily, quietly, I don't know how many people saw this. It kind of popped up on my Twitter. I didn't know about it ahead of time. I'm not going to lie to you. I didn't know this was coming. We had a very interesting podcast happen yesterday here in Tampa Bay with two guests, Ken Babby and Bill Carlson, side by side. And I think we got some major news. Not a done deal. I don't want to get it twisted. But some very positive news when it comes to the Rays and their ballpark pursuit, in my opinion. And we'll get into that later in the show as well. But when we return, it is time for the Tampa Bay Sports Market, where Sam is going to try to sell me some Tampa athlete stock. And I'm going to either buy, hold, or sell that stock. That's coming up on the Pat and Aaron Show. But back to school season, it is here. 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

0: WDAE, Aaron Jacobson out for today after his double hernia. That's right, double hernia surgery yesterday. We believe he'll be back tomorrow, but when he told me that yesterday, to be fair, he also noted that he was on Oxycontin at the time. So we're not sure. We think Aaron's going to come back tomorrow, though, and have some fun with us. And we've got a lot to talk about. I mentioned earlier, I think we've got some big news coming up on the Rays that snuck out a little bit quietly yesterday. I'll get to that after today's top headlines. But it's time for the Tampa Bay sports stock market. Sam is going to try to sell me some stock here on some Tampa Bay athletes. I'm going to buy that stock. I'm going to hold that stock, or I'm going to sell that stock. Sam Cohen.
1: Yeah, we're going to kick off the morning buzzer. We're going to the NASDAQ here this morning. Didn't play or ended up getting substitute last night for defensive reasons. But first stock on the board, Liam Hicks.
0: I'm buying the Liam Hicks stock. I mean, if you think about it, this is a guy that's going to be here a bit. We talked about why it was such a good trade for the Rays. And part of that was the fact that we're going to be able to hold on to this guy for a long time. And I know that's a hold, but I'm buying the stock in Liam Hicks. He might be, sadly, already the best Rays catcher ever. You know, I mean, we've had maybe guys who've had better careers than Liam Hicks, but not really here in Tampa Bay, right? So, yeah, I'm buying the Liam Hicks stock right now for sure.
1: We'll keep it in Tampa. Well, I guess we're always going to keep it in Tampa Bay because it's the Tampa Bay sports market. So my apologies. Yeah.
0: Listen, if we have to buy some international stock / outside of Tampa Bay, I'm in on it.
1: We'll bring it in early. We'll be early investors. How about Baker Mayfield stock? Price is pretty high right now, according to Baker.
0: It is. I'm holding on Baker Mayfield. I'm not selling Baker Mayfield, but I'm also not buying Baker Mayfield right now. I've said this since this first came up. I don't know that I'd be in a rush to give this guy a long-term contract. I love Baker the human being. Baker the football player scares me a little bit. And if this year looks like last year, it'll be 3 out of 4 years where Baker was good but not great. And I don't want to pay for great if you're just good. And I know a lot of people do at the quarterback position, but it doesn't mean I have to. I'm holding on Baker Mayfield.
1: We'll go back to baseball. Freddy Peralta pitched to kick off this Sacramento series. Buy, sell, hold Freddy Peralta stock.
0: You know, here's the thing. Freddy Peralta, it's one of those stocks where you looked at it at one point, you went, oh, that's too high. I'm not buying that stock, right? No way. I'm selling that stock or I'm holding, but like that number is like, no.
1: It was a blue chip.
0: It was, but now that's a very different stock. It's not quite a penny stock just yet, you know what I mean? But
1: it's a nickel.
0: It has come down way down in price, and it still has that value on the back end that you think you can really pull out of it, where you may never get it back to the stock price it was once at, but you think and you're pretty sure you can get it higher than what it is right now. I'm buying the Freddy Peralta stock.
1: That's how I feel about it. I just looked at the AMC stock the other day. I was like, why don't I own any of this? It was like $500 at one point. Now it's like 20 cents. So I might have to look into that. How about we'll go back to the Buccaneers?
0: I know, Sam, I'm not a real stock guy. I'm not that smart when it comes to investment. I don't know that movie theaters.
1: You'd be stunned.
0: Yeah.
1: Pat, you would be surprised, I'm telling you.
0: Listen, it's getting easier and easier to see stuff at home. You have to wait less and less time for it to come out on your home televisions. Listen, maybe it's having a little bit of a renaissance, but
1: you got to catch it when it's hot.
0: I think movie theaters are like newspapers, are like several things that sooner or later we're never going to see again. I wouldn't buy stock in that.
1: Well, hopefully there's a guy we see again in a Buccaneers uniform. How about Vita Vea? Older, getting long in the tooth, as you like to say, but holding out for some more money. Buy, sell, hold.
0: It's weird because
1: the price is still high, too.
0: The price is high, but also it's not as high as it could be, I feel like. It's an aging stock. I'm not selling Vita Vea. I can't hold, really, because of where the stock price is at. I'm buying. I need Vita Vea on this football team. Might not be for a long time, but I'm buying that Vita Vea stock.
1: Buy, sell, hold. How about Mr. C, Mr. Consistency, Drew Rasmussen? Price is high, but he feels like some Apple stock to me.
0: Yeah, I'm buying all day on Drew Rasmussen. The guy is just so good. And that I don't see that's changing anytime soon. So, yeah, I'm with you. I'm buying.
1: Buy, sell, hold. We'll switch it up for a little bit. How about the Tampa Bay Lightning organization? Aging group, or aging core, I should say, some new pieces in the offseason. Buy, sell, hold. They still have Coach Coop and JBB.
0: New ownership as well, which you never know, right? Like, I have high expectations for these guys. I don't think Jeffrey Vinnick would leave us in a lurch by selling to a couple of idiots like the people that owned the team before Jeffrey Vinnick. But they're not Jeffrey Vinnick, right? But I'm still buying all day on the Tampa Bay Lightning. This is a great franchise. It's been the best franchise in Tampa Bay for a while when it comes to consistency, when it comes to some of the things they do away from the ice. I'm buying all day long on the Tampa Bay Lightning.
1: Buy, sell, hold, Pat. How about Cedric Mullins?
0: I'm selling on Cedric Mullins. In the long term, like I like what he's doing for this team at times, and you know, he's a very good center fielder, but I think you can eventually get better at that position. I'm probably selling Cedric Mullins. I can't buy everything, right? Like, sell.
1: We got Bucks preseason football just a couple days away, Pat. How about one David Walker?
0: I mean, how could you not be just loading up on the David Walker stock right
1: now? The house.
0: It is, listen, for a guy who is not going to be a starter, certainly day one starter, for a guy that's going to be a rotational guy, you can get this stock at an all-time low, and its potential ceiling is really high. He may never get to that ceiling, but boy, he's going to get way up off the floor he's on right now when it comes to stock price. I'm buying all the David Walker stock I can buy.
1: Lastly here, Mr. Donovan, you know I couldn't throw players out with throwing out the MVP. Buy, sell, hold. More Valade, please.
0: Oh, buy. I'm buying. Again, it's not an expensive stock, but it's one that's performing. And, yeah, buy. Did I just go full NSYNC? Is that NSYNC? Or is that one of the other? You have committed this week to the singing. I'm proud of you.
1: Got to be part of it. Got to be here for the people, for the listeners. Well, that's the Tampa Bay stock market, Pat.
0: Is that who you're singing for the listeners?
1: Do everything for the listeners.
0: Wow. Not me. I'm just kidding. I love you guys, too. And listen, seriously, we continue to get unbelievable news about how many of you are listening, how often you're listening. We really, and this is to be, I'm usually a goofball at all times, but this is 100% serious. Like, we could not appreciate you more for how much you're listening and how long you're listening and all those things. Like, it's pretty incredible. And we're really grateful for you. So thanks so much for listening. All right, it's time for today's top headlines with Sam Cohen. Sugar Shane McClanahan, he's not back with the Rays, but he's back on the mound. Sam will give you an update as we start off today's top headlines. And I've mentioned it a couple times, I think we got some sneaky big news about the Tampa Bay Rays and their pursuit of a ballpark on a podcast, to be honest, I had never heard of before yesterday. It was really good yesterday. I watched the entire thing. Ken Babby and Bill Carlson side by side. We'll get into those details as well. It's all coming up on the Pat and Aaron Show.
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1: Brought to you by Rivard Buick GMC. The biggest headline of the day yesterday, we found out shortly after the show that one Aaron Jacobson, well, what was supposed to be a routine hernia surgery, well, much like Tyler Glasnow at shortstop, he was turning two yesterday. A second hernia discovered for one Aaron Jacobson during his surgery yesterday. Pat, we were talking on
0: intestines everywhere.
1: Allegedly. Because you and I both thought that a hernia was simply a hernia,
0: yeah.
1: And that's what a hernia was. My girlfriend was explaining to me yesterday, who's a doctor, what a hernia actually is, to which I responded, that's insane. I didn't realize that. And we couldn't get her on the line earlier, but we have her on the line for you now, Pat.
0: That's right. Dr. Madison Grossman. Good morning. Thanks for being with us.
2: Good morning, Pat. How are you?
0: I'm well. So Sam was explaining to me that you explained to him that a hernia is actually part of your intestine poking through your skin a little bit. That's what the deal is.
2: Yeah, it can be intestines. It can be a little bit of fat. Basically, it just like pokes through a little spot in your abdomen where there's weak muscles, and it can poke through and stick there, or it can come back in and out, and you got to fix it so it doesn't stay out.
0: So what you're saying is this is huge for our listeners and for Aaron Jacobson. It's a result of weak muscles.
2: Yes, it is that.
0: It's weird because she said it could be fat poking through weak muscle. If I know anyone who is fat with weak muscle, that's me. How have I not gotten a hernia yet? I don't know how that hasn't happened. So when it comes to the recovery from this, when they find a second one, does that just mean that there's like more of the intestine poking through like in a different area just close by? Or is it like further through than they expected? Like how does a hernia become a double hernia when you go in for surgery, Dr. Madison Grossman?
2: It can be two spots, and sometimes they just can't see it, like on scans and whatnot, before you go in. And so it's easier to see it once you're already in there. And they probably just poked it right back in, and sometimes they put like a mesh or something to block the hole.
1: Dr. Grossman, question for you. This is Sam Cohen here from the Pat and Aaron Show. I'm just curious, you were explaining yesterday, I heard, about how the intestine can die or something. What's that about?
2: If it got stuck, that's why you repair it, because it can stick out and stay out there. And if it's called when it gets, it can either be strangulated or incarcerated, which means it gets stuck and basically can't go back in. And once you squeeze all those blood vessels, like the part of the bowel that's stuck, it can die, which is why I got to fix it.
0: Oh, my God. That sounds terrible. All right. Now, let me ask you this. When it comes to, we had a caller yesterday who said he's had three hernias. So if in three hernia surgeries, if all of a sudden we learn now Aaron had a double hernia, does this mean he's susceptible to more hernias and he can just expect more of these surgeries in his future?
2: Some people can be prone to it, so it's possible. But if you like tighten your core and things like that, it can prevent it.
0: So tighten the core. All right, doctor, last thing I have for you is if you didn't know, we do need doctors here in Florida.
2: I did know that.
0: I don't know if Sam's been preaching that to you, but we need doctors here, Dr. Madison Grossman.
2: Thank you. I will keep that in mind. It's definitely nicer weather than Pittsburgh.
0: It's so much nicer than Pittsburgh. Come on down. We got room. Madison, thanks for joining us this morning. I really appreciate it.
1: Have a good day at work, Mads.
2: You. You too. Bye.
0: There it is. Dr. Madison Grossman telling us about things that are gross, man. What a perfect name for a doctor. All right, Aaron Jacobson, who changed his name, I wonder, on the call screen to Fake Knicks Fan? Who did that?
1: I think that might have been me when...
0: Was you?
1: When he was on his Scotland trip and he was calling in about the time. Wow. It might have been me.
0: Wow. Fresh off of double hernia surgery, Aaron Jacobson.

0: But I have Sam Cohen today efforting both Ken Babby and Bill Carlson for the show. Did you by any chance get to see, and it just popped up on my Twitter yesterday and I watched the whole thing. There's a podcast, Aaron, I've never heard of, called the Tampa Bay Development Podcast. And they had Ken Babby and Bill sitting side by side, Bill Carlson, side by side on this podcast yesterday. And it seemed very positive. Did you see any of that yesterday during your...
1: I didn't watch it. I saw it pop up on my feed as well. I've been meaning to watch it, though. I have seen that podcast before. It's a good podcast. They have a good setup.
0: It is. Very nice setup. And I was blown away by yesterday's podcast. I'd never seen it before.
1: Yeah, they have a pretty good setup. So I'm definitely going to watch that today. I'm not surprised that they're... I mean, listen, this is a good opportunity. And I don't care. I've always said on the record, as long as it gets done... I'm sure without having seen it, when I saw Bill Carlson together with Babby, I'm like, this is a nice play by Carlson. This is probably, and I don't even care. If they get it done, I'll vote for him. I don't care.
0: Dude, me too. Yeah,
1: strong core.
0: Last time we had him on, I said, what the hell, Bill? And it sounds like I could be saying something very different if we get him on later this week, whether it's tomorrow or Friday. I asked Aaron to wait so that you could be with me. But I mean, if he's fine, whatever plan he has, I don't really even care what it is. If it gets it done, I'm totally on board. But I thought those two sitting side by side yesterday, and when you watch the podcast, how positive it sounds, I'm a lot more optimistic than I was 24 hours ago.
1: I called to talk about how I'm a man and my hernia, my double hernia, and you got me doing a whole segment with you right now.
0: That's right.
1: You snuck me right into the segment. I like that. Tyler Glasnow yesterday. What was that?
0: What are you talking about? He had a home run from both sides of the plate. What a performance last night for Tyler Glasnow.
1: I guess Tyler Glasnow, a.k.a. Taylor Walls.
0: Yeah.
1: Double hernia, double home run. I like that, Sam.
0: Aaron, we had people texting in yesterday telling me to get checked for dementia. We had one gentleman who actually was like, hey, I own an imaging company. If you want to come get your brain checked out, I'll do it for free. Like, yeah, people
1: have to.
0: Very worried about me.
2: Aaron, I'm curious while we have today's top headlines rolling. The Rays win 12-4 last night. Nick Martinez goes complete game. Pat and I were talking about it before the show, but before you leave us, I'm curious your thoughts. Complete game sounds great. Does give up 4 earned, so by MLB statistics standards, not technically a quality start. Thoughts on Nick Martinez yesterday?
1: I thought it was, listen, that's BS, by the way. I didn't want that pitch count to go way over 100. Like, I want to preserve it, but you got to preserve the bullpen. Martinez electric, a complete game. Sometimes that, like, adds a little bit more momentum. I was in and out of it yesterday. I woke up in the ninth inning. They were crushing him. And I go, what is Martinez still doing on the mound? But, hey, sometimes you got to have that little boost. But no, he couldn't afford any more pitches. You don't want to lose that guy. You want to make sure, especially now, you don't want guys getting hurt. Safe man. Strong core.
0: Straight off the surgery, going right to back to safe man. Not a surprise.
1: Strong core.
0: According to Dr. Grossman.
1: By the way, Dr. Grossman was either going to be a doctor or a lawyer. We all know that. What a doctor name, Grossman.
0: All right, Jakobsen, go get some rest, and I'll see you tomorrow morning.
1: All right, thanks,
2: feel better,
1: guys.
2: Sir.
1: We'll see you tomorrow.
0: All right, there's Aaron Jakobsen right there.
2: I didn't think we'd get the call. Madison was still on the phone, and I see fake Knicks fan, and I was like, I think that's Aaron. I had to double check the number before I answered it. But Rays, huge win last night, 12-4 to wrap up today's top headlines. Martinez, complete game, 4 earned runs allowed. Here's the thing for you. I told you I had a Sammy stat for you this morning, Mr. Donovan. How about Nick Martinez? First Rays pitcher since Zach Littell to throw a complete game. You want to take a guess how many complete games the Rays have thrown this decade?
0: 7.
2: How about 4?
0: Yeah, I knew it wasn't a lot.
2: 2024, you had Zach, or I'm sorry, 2025, you had Zach Littell against Houston. And then in 2021, you had Ryan Yarbrough against the Yankees, which that was their first one since 2016 when Matt Andrees did it. So only the fourth complete game.
0: Matt Andrees.
2: Fourth complete game in the last decade for the Tampa Bay Rays. But a huge win last night, and they're looking for the road trip broomsticks today, this afternoon for once, not 9:40 at night.
0: Yeah, 3:10 will be very, very nice. If I'm still, I might be nap time then. I'll find a way to stay up for it. But seriously,

0: great to see what they're doing right now on the road. It's just been unbelievable to go, and I don't care how good the teams are. I keep saying it. Like, you go 9 games out west, they've never done it. They've never won 8 in a row on a West Coast road trip. So they've already done something they've never done. Be awesome to see them today at 3:10 find a way to complete the road trip perfect, because that is just so difficult to do. And then they have tomorrow off. And we can all bet on Friday that Junior Caminero will get a base hit, because he always does after a day off. Might just have to go home run at that point. But I'll tell you what, it felt like a home run for me yesterday. And if you didn't get to see it, don't go watch it now. Like, listen to this show until at least 9 o'clock, and then go watch it if you have some time. But it's the Tampa Bay Developers Podcast. I'd never heard of it before. Or Tampa Bay Development Podcast. I'd never heard of it before yesterday. Clearly, the guy does a very good job. I think he's got like 12,000 subscribers or whatever it is on YouTube. And I know in the hemisphere of like social media, that's not like a ton, but hell, it's more than we have, right? The guy has done a very good job apparently building this podcast. I just saw it for the first time yesterday, but when I saw, I think it was our friend Elijah Fluellen, who we've talked about before on the show, big Rays fan. If you're a Rays fan, you might follow him on Twitter. Guy posts a lot about the Rays, pretty smart kid. And I saw, I think it was him that tweeted yesterday about this podcast. And when I saw that it was Bill Carlson and Ken Babby on the podcast together, I was like, okay, this is very interesting. And I put it on. It's about 30 minutes long, I believe, maybe just under that. And I went and I was going to try to watch just a little bit and kind of get like, because I was getting ready for my nap, and I was just thinking like, let me check out a little bit of this and then I'll pick it up later, whatever. I couldn't shut it off. It was very, very interesting to me. And Bill Carlson, who has been on the record saying he was not going to vote for the plan in place to pay for the Rays ballpark, has come up with his own plan. And they didn't get deep into the details of that plan. I mean, they got into some of it. A lot of it's over my head, the CIT and the, you know, all the different letters that they're throwing around with all the, you know, and I know the community investment tax. I know what that is.
1: ABC.
0: Yeah, the CRA, the ABC.
1: There is too many three-letter things going on.
0: Tyler Glasnow was in the room. That's a lie. But a lot of it, again, when they start getting into all the this fund and this tax and that, it's like, for me, it's a little mind-boggling. It's a lot, right? But I was very, very interested to see what these two would say. And more so than what they said was kind of just the vibe in the room. I'm not a big vibes guy. That's such a word that everybody uses now. It's a vibe. People like to say it's a vibe. I don't know what that means other than you sound like a child. But the vibe in the room was very positive. And if you didn't know where we were in the negotiations, right? Like, I imagine some Rays fans, some sports fans have kind of put it on the back burner. We had a John who texts in a lot, great listener, said he wishes we would boycott Stadium Talk, which I understand the fatigue, but we're in a very different place right now. And we're about to get a freaking ballpark. So, yeah, we're going to talk about it. And that was my, honestly, and it's, we're still far away, and there's a lot of votes that have to happen. And I'm not going to sit here and tell you it's a done deal, because it's not. But when you watch that podcast, certainly when I did yesterday, the feeling I got walking away from it, as a matter of fact, I shut it off. I was watching it in my wife. She works at home and she had a meeting. And so I put my earbuds in while I was walking around the house listening to it, and I finished it up in the bedroom. And as soon as it got done, I pulled my earbuds out and I walked into where my wife has her office set up, and I went, we're getting a ballpark. We're getting a ballpark. And again, it's not a done deal. But when you listen to Bill Carlson and Ken Babby and the way it seems that relationship has really started to come together, Carlson being the swing vote is massive. And it sounds like they're finding common ground. And I don't know if Ken Babby's just playing ball to play ball and try to change things behind closed doors when they negotiate and have these conversations. But it sounds like he's very open to Bill Carlson's idea on how to fund the ballpark. And to see those two yesterday sit next to each other and talking about all of the benefits to the community, all of the things that will make this really advantageous for the city of Tampa and for everybody in Hillsborough County. And I know a lot of you think, well, I don't care about baseball. It doesn't help me. Well, you know what? It really could. And if you listen to these guys, it's about a lot more. It's one thing Ken Babby said several times during the podcast. It's about a lot more than baseball. And that's true. In my opinion, you couldn't care less about baseball and still be for this project because of what it's going to do for our city. But to see those two side by side, if I told you, hey, listen to these guys talk about the ballpark they're going to build, you may not, if you listen to that podcast and you ignore what they say about upcoming votes, you may just think it's a done deal. Because that's how positive this whole thing was. A text from our friend John B. I was just mentioning, he said, another plan by another BS position. I think he means politician, I imagine. I'm telling you, it's not BS. And I believe that wholeheartedly. And the reason is, remember, Bill Carlson was the one, if you watched the initial Tampa City Council meeting where this thing was voted through barely, and it was the memorandum of understanding that was voted through. And if you remember, Bill Carlson, as part of that, said, I'm voting for this right now because I want Hillsborough College to get the money from the state. But in the end, I will not vote for this. I really believe he meant that. And I think he does mean that he wouldn't have voted for the plan as it stood and still won't, I believe. So for him to come up with a completely different plan to say, hey, I don't like the way it was drawn up, but I do believe in the ballpark and I believe in the plan for the renovations around the ballpark and what that can do for our community. Boy, would he be wasting his time if he didn't believe that. Right? And we're talking about a guy that wants to run for mayor. He's got other things on his plate. And what a waste of time it would be to come up with a complete plan to help build a ballpark. One, by the way, that the Rays are seemingly on board with or certainly willing to investigate. I mean, I think it's... I don't think it's a done deal. I think we're close. And we need to be. According to Ken Babby, this thing needs to be done in August. So we'll talk more about it, but I think it was a big news. Tampa Bay Development Podcast, if you want to watch it later. Don't watch it during our show, damn it, but watch it later. All right, when we return, a lot to get to as we start the 7 o'clock hour. The Rays, big win again last night out west, and the Buccaneers released their first depth chart, and they had a practice in New York. A lot to get to as the 7 o'clock hour begins next. But first, want to remind you right now is the time if you're thinking about jewelry, because it's the coolest thing ever happening at International Diamond Center. 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
0: Hour number two of the Pat and Aaron Show, 95.7 WDAE. Big night in Sacramento for the Rays yesterday as they win 12-4. Nick Martinez goes the distance. He moves his record to 12-3. And I don't care what stats or analytics or anything else say. You can say it's not a quality start, but the guy goes nine innings. I don't care if he gave up four runs, especially when you score 12. I'll call it a quality start in my book. His ERA just 2.74 now on the season. I was saying yesterday, as poor as he looked in the spring, I was very concerned about who Nick Martinez would be for this Rays club this year. Well, he's been really, really good, and I'll say he was good yesterday, and that stat, that quality start stat, is nonsense in my book. When a guy goes the distance, saves your bullpen. I mean, when you have a guy go out and throw a complete game, and then 2 days later you've got a day off, you're talking about a real, real nice thing for your bullpen, a nice rest for your bullpen to be able to get 2 days off basically within 3 days. And we'll see, you know, how much they need to be used today. 305 first pitch, Drew Rasmussen on the bump today. And coming off of that performance from Nick Martinez yesterday, you can only imagine that Drew Rasmussen being Drew Rasmussen is going to give you at least six today. So if he does that, that's three innings out of your bullpen. If he goes six, he might go seven, who knows? But if he goes six, you're talking about three innings out of your bullpen in 3 days combined, with tomorrow off and yesterday Nick Martinez giving the pen the day off. So great, great game for the Rays yesterday. Mentioned it earlier, Taylor do not call me Tyler Walls. Taylor, do not call me Tyler Glasnow Walls with a home run from each side of the plate. Just one of those games where you look and you go, this is a really good baseball team, and then they've just keep winning.
2: Pat, I wanted to mention, too, you were talking about saving the bullpen and how that, in its own right, is a quality start in our books. This comes off the heels. We had that Griffin Jack situation where he was pulled from his start in Seattle, and that was a random off-the-cusp bullpen game. So, yes, they hadn't pitched much in this series because Peralta was good in those things. But overall, the bullpen has been used a lot in the last give or take week or two. So giving them an entire night off, huge for this team.
0: Absolutely. Absolutely massive for this team. So great to see that. By the way, you mentioned the fact that Griffin Jacks had been pulled and was going to see the specialist. And you and I talked about it on the air yesterday, off the air and on the air yesterday. Like, you go get a second opinion on your elbow, it's typically not good news. Well, we actually found out it was good news, according to Kevin Cash. He told reporters in Sacramento yesterday that Jacks got an injection to calm the back of the elbow down. It doesn't sound fun, an injection in the back of the elbow. But he got an injection to, quote-unquote, calm the back of the elbow down. He's going to resume throwing on Friday, and he feels like he's in a really good spot, according to Kevin Cash. So, very good news on that front.
2: You're going to kill me, Pat. You're going to kill me.
0: Why?
2: I came in this morning. The Rays offense puts up a gaudy number last night. I was like, I am actually all steam ahead, full positivity Rays, until I read that thing about Cash and the injection. You know, the only thing I could think about was Edwin Uceta and how we kept hearing about his cranky elbow.
0: Yeah.
2: It's... And again, Kevin says it's good news, so I trust him. He's not going to lie to the media. He's not going to lie to Rays fans.
0: Listen, they're not just going to let him start throwing again on Friday without some real good evidence that he's okay.
2: I would tend to think that, especially with how they've dealt with arm injuries in the past. Especially you had Shane, who missed basically two full years.
0: Mm-hmm.
2: And you've had this stuff with Ryan now, even though that's his legs. But it's the overwhelming how careful they are with injuries. It's one of those things when you hear, what was it, elbow soreness originally was how it was labeled. It's like it sticks in the back of your brain.
0: I get it.
2: It scares me.
0: I get it. And I would totally understand that. But again, if they're going to let him start throwing again on Friday, if Kevin Cash knew enough yesterday to tell us he's going to be throwing again by tomorrow, I'm sorry, 2 days from now, I think that's pretty positive news. Speaking of positive news, speaking of Shane McClanahan, he threw three innings for the Durham Bulls. He did not give up a hit or a walk, but struck out two. So, and honestly, the results, the walks, the strikeouts, the hits, I don't care if he gave up five hits and walked seven. I mean, that wouldn't be great. But if he says he walked off the mound feeling okay, that's really the only important thing at this point for Shane McClanahan. How the stuff looked, not nearly as valuable as just the fact that he's on the mound, and he got off the mound okay. So good news for Shane McClanahan. It sounds like good news for Griffin Jacks, and that's good news for the Rays because they're certainly in a position where they're going to be in the playoffs in a couple of months. So you definitely want to have all your horses ready to go if that's the case. But great win for the Rays last night, and a fun day, it sounds like, for the Buccaneers yesterday up in New York, New Jersey, practicing against the New York Jets. And it was interesting because these are the type of things that I'm still on the fence about when it comes to the joint practice. I absolutely believe they're valuable, right? And we've talked about this. The preseason, first of all, guys aren't playing much, so that's not very valuable. But also, you can't plan a preseason game. You can't just work on the things you want to work on in the preseason because you have to play the game. What am I talking about? Goal line, right? Teams like to practice a certain amount of goal line. And we've seen it when we've been out there at practice. Like, they take a specific time out of practice and they're running just goal line stuff, right? You'd love to be able to do that in a preseason game against your opponent, because you want to work on that goal line stuff. And now it's someone else and not just your own teammates. they like to say, hitting somebody with a jersey of a different color, right? Like, there's something to practicing against someone else. And the preseason, you could go all three preseason games without a real goal line situation to practice that live. And again, it's different practice against your own guys. So you get to try out things in a joint practice with the help of the other team, where if you want to run certain plays, certain situations, certain down and distance, goal line, all that different stuff, you're able to do that. You can't plan that for the preseason. So I see the value in joint practices. I also worry that it gets too chippy, and we saw it got chippy yesterday. If you read anything about yesterday's practice up there, it absolutely got chippy, and there were several scuffles. And the last thing I want is for someone, like, guys get hurt, right? We saw Ryan Jensen against one of his own teammates have his career ended at practice during training camp, right? So it's not like these things are exclusive to joint practices. But if guys are going to be taking cheap shots, right, it's not a great situation when you're trying to get ready for the season. And if you believe Luke Goedeke, and how do you not believe a guy with that mustache? If you believe Luke Goedeke, there were some cheap shots going on yesterday, and it's what started the scuffle between him and rookie David Bailey, who, by the way, I'm interested to see how much he plays on Friday night, because that kid, I love Reuben Bain Jr., and Reuben now is my favorite pass rusher from the draft. Why? Because he's a Buccaneer. But when it came to watching before the draft and what do I think players are going to become, David Bailey was my favorite pass rusher in this draft going into the draft. Like, I knew the Bucs wouldn't be able to trade up to get him. We knew he was going to go very early. That kid looks special. But apparently he's got himself how do I want to put this? He's not afraid to ruffle feathers already. Apparently he wanted Luke Goedeke in practice.
3: Well, he called me out in one-on-ones, and he wanted to go against me, and then lost, and then tried shoving me after then. 52, I believe, came from the side and just cheap shot me. So that didn't start practice warm and fuzzy, that's for sure.
0: Didn't start practice warm and fuzzy. Luke Goedeke, we were joking about it off the air yesterday. The Guardian cap makes him look absolutely hilarious. But that guy, the way he plays the game, we talked about it last year while he was out. They severely missed the nasty that he brings to the game. You need that. Speaking of Ryan Jensen, who we just mentioned, right? He had that nasty that you need on an offensive line. And that's Luke Goedeke for this group right now.
2: Pat, it's a little bit with Tristan Wirfs for me, too, although I think a lot of people, as much of a machine as Wirfs is, people look at him as his speed and finesse and a true athlete. Luke Goedeke, to me, reminds me probably, and I wasn't alive, but you go back, you watch history, you read about stuff, and even the early 2000s when they would call big, just nasty offensive linemen like maulers. Yep. He reminds me of just an old school mauler, especially in the run game, how he's just going to get out and smash your face in.
0: Yeah.
2: He's no frills about him.
0: He loves physicality. And he loves, I remember when he was drafted, we were like enamored by him immediately just because of his comments on football and his comments about how he loved to manhandle another human being. And like, he takes pride in being that nasty guy. And I think most of those guys that have that little nasty streak, right? I mean, Ndamukong Suh was that guy early in his career. I mean, he took it to levels most guys do not. I think sometimes when we see guys play like a rabid animal, as Lawrence Taylor likes to say, let's go out there like some rabid dogs and have some fun, you expect them to be Lawrence Taylor off the field. You expect them to be doing tons of cocaine and hookers and just, you know, being an absolute lunatic. And that's the exact opposite of Ndamukong Suh, who was as nasty as they get for a while. Later in his career, he calmed down a little bit. But early on in his career, he was as nasty as they get. And then off the field, the guy's a super genius. I don't know if you follow Ndamukong Suh on X, but you should. The guy is an absolute genius. Maybe you're a little mad at him right now because he seems to be advising Vita Vea, right? But he is, when it comes to money and just kind of life in general, like if you do follow Indomicon, he's putting out like a lot of valuable information if you're into that sort of thing. Like the guy's really, really smart for a guy who plays like an absolute lunatic. But you need some of those guys on your football team. There's no doubt that Luke Goedeke is one of them. But yeah, he's a road grader. He's going to open up some big holes for this running game if he's healthy this season. That is, you know, we've talked so much about this year and what this year could or could not be potentially for the Buccaneers. And for me, Luke Goedeke, because I know Tristan is dinged up right now. My expectation is Tristan Wirfs plays all, if not most, of the games. He's been that durable usually in his career. And my expectations when it comes to health for Tristan Wirfs are just better than they are for Luke Goedeke. Luke Goedeke to me is so important for this offensive line, like I just talked about, because of that nastiness he brings that I think you need. But also from just a performance standpoint. If Luke Goedeke can stay on the football field this year, which has been a big if so far in his career, might be as big of a question as we have about this football team. Because I think he's crucial.
2: When it comes to Goedeke in those fights, you just played the audio, Pat. I was sitting here, I'm like, I swear I heard from somebody, and I thought it was Coach Bowles, that they said that there won't be fighting. It's not what they're going up there to do. I thought I had remembered seeing that or hearing it somewhere. I actually found the audio. This was Todd Bowles right before they flew up to New York for these joint practices when he was asked about, you know, potential fights with the Jets.
4: No, we always talk about it. Well, that's not what we're going up there for. We're going up there to practice and get better. You get thrown out of games and fights, you probably get thrown out of practice fighting.
2: Yeah, that didn't go over so well.
0: Yeah. Well, he says, no, what we're going up there for. I'm sure he knew, though, there was going to be some. There always is at these joint practices. And it's so easy to understand, right? Like, if you've ever played football growing up, if you've ever practiced football growing up, like, you get into camp, you're so amped to have football back, I imagine. I'm sure not every guy is the same, but I know I would be, right? You're so excited to be back to football. You're starting to hit people, and you're just hitting your own teammates every day. And as much as you're not going to hold back on your effort, there's a different level of nastiness, like we talked about with Luke Goedeke, a different level of, you know, you want to put somebody in their place when it comes to physicality a little bit more when it's not one of your own teammates, right? Which is why you have to know this kind of stuff is going to happen. Luke Goedeke talked about focusing on things other than fighting people as well yesterday.
6: I would say I flip a switch when I get on a football field. I mean, I play my best games when I'm angry. So, to be honest, if someone's like trying to jab me or do extra stuff, it only plays in my favor, to be honest with you. And I feel like over the years I've gotten good at being able to toe the line in games and never cross that.
0: I don't know about never, Luke. I don't know about never crossing the line, but he certainly crosses it from time to time, but he's right. You've got to kind of play that line where you're not committing penalties, certainly dumb penalties, but you're also right there. You're playing just, what do they like to say, just for the echo of the whistle, right? Like, you just want to be nasty enough. And then defensively, you just want to make some plays. You just want to make some plays. And we haven't seen that in so long here. When it comes to, I saw our friend Stank Bastard on X yesterday, was like, wait, linebackers are allowed to intercept passes? Yeah, Alex Anzalone had a pick six yesterday, and we saw a couple interceptions for the Buccaneers yesterday. Todd Bowles was talking about that after practice as well.
4: Saw the interceptions. More concerned about the holding calls. There were a couple of those early on, so I got to see the tape and see what those are, but it's good they're going after the ball.
0: I'm telling you. And we've had this conversation. I understand why a lot of people do not love Todd Bowles. I understand why a lot of people wish Todd Bowles was gone, because it has not been good here the last few years. It's been okay when they've won gotten to the playoffs and stuff, but they've fallen short of expectations when it comes to what you want from your football team heading into the playoffs, how good you want your team to be, how confident you're going to be. I don't remember a lot of confident Bucks fans going into the playoffs for a while now, right? It just hasn't felt really good, even when they've won the division. And then last year, the absolute collapse. Part of me is very surprised it didn't cost Todd Bowles his job. So I understand why some of you are not huge Todd Bowles fans. At the same time, I do love the way he talks about football. I love the way that he doesn't get caught up in a lot of the coach speak that we get this time of year. There's always, at every camp, somebody that's just blowing people away. And that's been David Walker for the Buccaneers, right? But you haven't really heard Todd Bowles go over the top about it. He doesn't get too excited about just about anything that's going on, especially during practice. And, you know, the Bucs get a couple of interceptions yesterday. And overall, I thought looked very good defensively. I saw another play with Jacob Parrish where he broke on a ball and just did a great job making sure it never got anywhere near the wide receiver. I'm really high on Jacob Parrish and what I think he can be for this football team this year. What he was last year for this football team. I mean, the kid is unbelievably consistent, a very good tackler. And we saw it from him again in practice yesterday. But doesn't matter if it's that. Doesn't matter if it's the interceptions. Todd's worried about the holding calls. And by the way, rightfully so, right? Like, penalties will kill you in this league, and especially defensive penalties, because they're going to lead to points for your opponents. You know, you can commit some offensive penalties. It might kill some drives. It might cost you points. When you start giving your opponents points, that's very, very dangerous. 888-388-0957 if you want to talk some Buccaneer football with Sam Cohen and myself. Again, Aaron Jacobson, he'll be back tomorrow after his double hernia surgery. The Warrior returns tomorrow. Donnie Christmas, good morning.
8: Hey, good morning, Pat. So, I told you I thought he'd probably be back tomorrow. that's not why I called. Yeah, no, I'm not saying it like I told you so. I'm just saying I know medicine. There's one thing we're not talking about, bud, the elephant in the room, and that's that as long as we have a defensive head coach, we're going to keep losing offensive coordinators unless they pay them the level they pay the coach. And that's we're never going to have continuity. Think about it. You don't see many defensive head coaches, if any, left in the league anymore. And when you do, when their offensive coordinators become successful, bam, they're gone because they give them a head coaching job.
0: Mm-hmm.
8: I'm not against.
0: Can you say the same thing on the flip side, though? Like, you could very much say the same thing on the flip side. Like, if you have a great offense, if you have an offensive coach, you could lose your defensive coordinator every year just the same.
8: Well, right. But, I mean, you can lose your defensive coordinator, but they're not going to make them head coaches. They don't want.
0: You're right. Not as often.
8: Because the offense is so much more important. And I'm not saying defense isn't important. But what I'm saying is, as far as a coordinator position, because defense, there's a lot of guys you can kind of plug and play with defense, and they're not. And defensive coaches typically just aren't paid what a head coach are.
0: Donnie, you're not wrong. You're not wrong at all. But let me ask you this. Let's say this year everything works out almost perfectly, and the Bucs find a way to go 12-5, 13-4, something along those lines. They have a nice little run in the playoffs. They don't win the Super Bowl, but maybe they just fall short of the Super Bowl or they lose the Super Bowl, whatever it is. They have a much better season than anybody expects. At the end of the year, do we go, well, we can't lose another offensive coordinator, so we got to fire Todd Bowles?
8: No. And see, this is where you missed what I said. The little caveat in there is they got to pay him. Because if you look at teams like the Rams and some of the other,
0: but Don, think about it. They offered to make Liam Cohen the highest paid offensive coordinator in football, and he still walked. Guys are going to take.
8: I don't know, man. All I'm saying is I don't have the answer. I don't know if there is. Look, I like Todd Bowles as a person, but I'm just telling you, as long as we have a defensive minded coach, we're going to keep losing offensive coordinators. You just even said it with what happened with Cohen.
0: Yeah. No, listen, you're not wrong.
8: It just sucks. I'm just making the point that, you know, and that's why Todd Bowles is on such a hot seat. He pretty much has to win at least one playoff game for a minimum to even be able to keep his job.
0: I think you're right. I think you're right, Donnie. And thank you for the phone call. Again, nothing you said was wrong. And like you said, there may not be an answer to it, but it can't be the reason you fire a head coach is because you're concerned he's going to keep losing offensive coordinators. And I'll be honest with you. If Peyton Manning lost his offensive coordinator every year, it wouldn't matter because Peyton was damn near the offensive coordinator. And I'm not saying Baker is Peyton or Baker should be Peyton, But if Baker has a strong enough grasp of this offense and what he likes to do within this offense, yes, play calling matters a lot. And we learned that last year versus 2 years ago, right? But if Baker's the guy to lead the franchise, I think you can bring in different offensive coordinators and he can work with them to make it work, because that's what great quarterbacks do. And I'm still not sold that Baker's a great quarterback. He's a good quarterback, maybe even a very good quarterback. He hasn't shown me greatness other than like one season, and I need more than that. But if you've got the right guy, coaches can come in and out, and you'll keep being good because you've got that guy. We just don't know if Baker's that guy yet. And that's why if I'm Jason Light, and it seems like he felt that way because he said it himself. He knew that Baker meant it. He wasn't going to keep negotiating once training camp began. And he still didn't go over the top to get it done. So I would wait. It looks like Jason Light felt the same way. You got to show me you're a great quarterback before I can give you all that money and all the years that you want. Maybe all that money on short term, but all the years you want, you got to show me that you're great. And if you're great, you can have Zach Robinson or Josh Grizzard or Liam Cohen or Dave Canales, and you can help him build that offense to where the offense is still great. And you know what? You can know better when it comes to the play call if you should audible out of it. That's part of being a great quarterback, is sometimes making up for the shortcomings of your offensive coordinator. So, I hate to put it all on the offensive coordinator because it isn't. Todd Bowles is certainly responsible for a lot of what's gone wrong here, without question. And he's going to have to have a very good year before they're going to be willing to keep him. All right, when we return, it's time for today's top headline. Sam Cohen will fill us in on a lot coming up in Tampa Bay sports. And that's coming up on the other side. 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
33: There was a wealthy man in Palm Beach who was offering young girls a way to make money. That man was Jeffrey Epstein, and he had set up a system designed to bring him underage girls. Local police and the federal government would investigate and, by their count, find dozens of victims. Epstein would become one of the world's most infamous predators, a man who could have faced decades in prison but served just 13 months in his own wing of a county jail.
36: Why would you cut this deal with Jeffrey Epstein?
33: Epstein's abuse would span years and cross state lines.
37: New York, Palm Beach, New Mexico, Paris, Virgin Islands, and each one of those residences is an alleged crime scene.
33: 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Truth and Lies, Jeffrey Epstein.
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0: The Tampa Bay Rays back in action. First pitch 3:05 this afternoon. Thank the heavenly lords above that it's
1: seriously
0: not 9:40, 9:50, 9:55. Dang near 10 o'clock these last couple weeks. It's been brutal, which I was joking on my Saturday show, Pat. As a kid, absolute West Coast baseball, absolutely one of my favorite things ever. Pops would let me stay up late. We'd watch the Rays together. Now that you get up at 3:30, 4 in the morning, least favorite thing of all time.
1: Yeah, I hate the West Coast games. The only thing worse is when the Buccaneers are out west, and that's because I'm here in the morning, right? So it's probably like, it's even a 4 o'clock game, right? That ends at 7 o'clock-ish. We don't get off the air till 9 o'clock-ish. I'm not home until, you know, around 10. And then it's flip around and be right back here in the morning. Like, those games are brutal for me. Other than primetime games, nothing worse. But the Rays, same thing. 10:30 at night, 9:40 at night, whatever the hell it is. It's too late for me.
0: I will say, though, Pat, good on the Rays. I think going into this homestand, I was looking at it. If you could win five, that's good. If you could win six, that would be great.
1: Mm-hmm.
0: If you go 6-3 on the trip, the fact that they're at minimum going to go 8-1, but I think 9-0 after today, knock on wood, it's made it a lot more bearable for sure.
1: Oh, yeah.
0: When you stay up late. And, I mean, well, the one, I didn't get to see the comeback, quite frankly, because they scored 8 in the 8th, and that was at, would have been right around 11-ish.
1: I told you, I woke up. I woke up just after Junior's 3-run home run, as a matter of fact. I woke up, maybe it was the excitement in Andy Freed's voice that woke me up. I don't know. But I woke up and I was like groggily walking to the bathroom as I heard the Johnny DeLuca hit to push Valade to third. And I heard him say, first and third, nobody out. And I'd seen as I woke up that it was 6-5. And I'm like, oh, I got to stay up now.
0: Yeah, thankfully, I haven't reached the age where I wake up and go to the restroom in the middle of the night. I don't envy that.
1: Dude, not only that, but I get so dry at night that I'm drinking like probably 2 or 3 Gatorades overnight, just waking up and taking sips here and there. And then that only leads to more bathroom breaks. Like, it's a lot.
0: That sounds awful. Well,
1: yeah.
0: 3:05, first pitch today, coming off the 12-4 win. Nick Martinez goes the complete game. He goes the distance. First one since Zach Littell last year. Pat, here's the thing. I said knock on wood. When you're looking for a franchise record, perfect road trip at 9-0, who else could you ask for on the bump than Mr. Consistency Drew Rasmussen?
1: It's a great point, and they've got a really good shot today to do it. 9-0 on the road. I don't care if that's an East Coast road trip. That's very difficult to do. A West Coast road trip, that much harder because of all the travel. They did have the advantage. We talked about it the other day before Aaron was gone. They did have the advantage against the A's in a way because the A's had been in Boston. The Rays had already been out west. So the A's may have had a little more jet lag than the Rays did. But this deep into a long road trip, I imagine they're as excited to come home as we are excited to see them at home.
0: Well, always good when summer baseball is on. It's been filling the void for us until the Buccaneers season kicks off on Friday night against the Jets. How about last night in the south side of Chicago? Elite summer baseball giveaway. Those unfamiliar with the religion, the new Pope, first American Pope, he was born on the south side of Chicago. So last night, the White Sox gave away 40,000 White Sox Pope hats.
1: Is that an elite giveaway?
0: It's hilarious.
1: It is funny. But to me, an elite giveaway is something you're going to actually use.
0: Oh, if I was a Sox fan, I would be wearing that to the bar every single night.
1: I was mentioning to you yesterday, I always look at the Facebook memories because they pop up lots of pictures of like people that I love who have passed away, my dog, stuff like that. Yesterday and the day before, I got the memory. You know John Boy Media?
0: Of course.
1: They posted the photo of me wearing the Flappy Boy a couple years ago.
0: Love that thing. I have one.
1: And we were doing it on the live stream. It was so funny because some of the guys from CENTCOM called in and they were like, Pat, they're over there at Central Command, like where we run our wars out of. And they're like, Pat, we're over here watching you on the live stream in your Flappy Boy. And we're all cracking up. Like everybody over at SOCOM, some of the most important people in the world, they're over there watching me look like a complete moron on the internet. Absolutely love it. But that popped up, the John Boy post of me and the Flappy Boy thing. And it just, that to me, elite giveaway. The Pope hat, like I would never wear it. I'd wear it at the game like everyone else to be cute. And then that's it. I'm never like, are you ever going to walk out of the house in a Pope hat? Well, I know you're not, but.
0: Yeah, I mean, maybe if it was a Pope yarmulke, but I think that's counter, what's the word I'm looking for here? Not counterproductive. Counterintuitive.
1: I don't know if that's the word either, but okay.
0: I don't either. Maybe I thought words might be my thing because math certainly isn't, as we know very well on this show. Staying out of trouble, maybe.

0: that, but even we heard about his relationship and how tight he was with the legendary Miss Terry up in Tuscaloosa, Nick Saban's wife, how he would come over and hang out with the family and Nick Saban's grandkids. Mm-hmm. So you don't see someone like Saban thinking that highly of someone. You would think he's seen a lot of guys. He would be a good judge. But again, everyone has their blips. Everybody makes mistakes. I hope the kid gets a second chance. And I think you're right. The Bucks, maybe it is something they should look into, because we saw with the Lions, he's a very talented player.
1: I know you've heard me talk about how I gained a lot of respect for Nick Saban when Holly Rowe told us about everything he did after she was diagnosed with cancer. Have you ever heard my favorite, which is a totally opposite story, my favorite Nick Saban story?
0: I have not.
1: When he got to Alabama, he had a memo sent out to the building in which he worked that said, if you see Nick Saban in the hallway, do not talk to him unless he speaks to you first, because he doesn't want his concentration broken about football. That came out moments after somebody said, good morning, coach, in the hallway. Somebody said, good morning, coach. And then there was a memo sent out, don't talk to Nick Saban unless he talks to you first. He's trying to concentrate on football. And I got that from a very reliable source. Very, like, there aren't a lot of things I say as fact when I hear them from a secondary source, and I wasn't part of it at all. Like, I wasn't around to confirm. But this source is good enough that I'll say that that happened based on what I've been told. And I just find it hilarious.
0: He is a two-sided coin. Lastly here for the 7 o'clock headlines, Pat, how about Puka Jacobson? Yesterday, Puka Nacua leaves Rams practice early with a trainer dealing with soreness in his groin, according to Ian Rappaport. Team is being cautious, allegedly, but Puka Jacobson may be sidelined here shortly.
1: Is there anywhere you want soreness less? Less. Is there anywhere you want to, like, give me, like, my shoulders suck, as I've mentioned on the air too many times. My back's not great. I got a knee that's a mess. I'm just a piece of crap at this stage of my life. But, boy, there's nowhere you want to be sore less than in the groin area.
0: Nobody knows that better than one Aaron Jacobson right now. He said this morning he was awfully sore. But that is today's top headlines, Pat.
1: He's a warrior, though. Aaron Jacobson is a warrior, and he'll return tomorrow to join us, and we'll see if we can get Bill Carlson on maybe tomorrow, or Ken Babby on maybe tomorrow. If you missed it earlier, I was talking about the podcast they were on, Tampa Bay Developer Podcast. I got it wrong earlier, but Tampa Bay Developer Podcast they were on yesterday. Don't check it out now. Wait until this show's over. But very interesting to see Ken Babby and Bill Carlson right next to each other talking about a plan for the ballpark, and both of them being incredibly positive. It makes me feel much more confident that we're going to see the Rays build a ballpark here in Tampa. The question is, how confident are you in the Rays? Will they win more than 95 games this season? That's part of Over Under coming up next on the Pat and Aaron Show. 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
11: Are you ready?
14: We've got overs, Pat. We've got unders, Pat. No.
15: Well, you don't know. You don't know how I'm going to go. I might go all over or all under.
14: But there won't be any pushes here today, Pat. Over, under, Rays looking for their first ever 9-game road trip sweep today. 3:05, Mr. Consistency on the bump. Well, that will set them up for this over, under. 94.5 wins for the good guys on the season. Over, under.
15: Over. Over. Look at them. They can't lose right now. And they're on the road. They're on a West Coast road trip. They're going to come home and probably have a 20-game home win streak. And that's an exaggeration. I'm kidding. But no, I'm going to take the over. They're playing great baseball. What do they have to go to the rest of the way? Not that much above 500 to win 95 games. I will take the over.
14: Trying to do the quick math, as we all very well know. Not my strong suit. Currently 73 wins. They need 22 more. There's, 40 games left? 42 games left, so they have to go 22-20?
15: Yeah, over.
14: Slightly over 500, if I did the math right.
15: They might win 100 games this year. They might top their record of 100 wins.
14: Well, if that's the case.
15: They might win the World Series.
14: Okay.
15: They might never lose another game.
14: Pat.
15: Sorry, I'm optimistic.
14: Pat, I'm fine with the optimism, not fine with the jinx. I know you don't believe in the jinx like Aaron Jacobson and myself.
15: Jinxes are fake.
14: I am with you, though. I do think it's over 94.5. Like I said, you barely have to go over 500 the rest of the way in to get that mark. And again, that 100 mark is right in sight. I think they end up with 103. I think they go
15: wouldn't be shocked.
14: They win 2/3 of their games coming in. Well, one of them they'll have to win today to complete the 9-game road trip. We just talked about the guy on the bump, Mr. Consistency. Drew Rasmussen, he has been absolutely elite this year. 11-5 on the year, 2.75 ERA. Over, under, third place in the AL Cy Young voting?
15: Over. I think he's deeper than that. I mean, look at Nick Martinez, right? We just talked about his day. He's got almost the exact same ERA. He's got, is it the same amount of wins or one more? I can't remember where Nick got to last night off the top of my skillet. But, I mean, the guy has been so good, and that's just a teammate. And I do think that Tampa Bay has trouble getting the kind of respect that they deserve when it comes to getting the votes for stuff like this. So Nick Martinez now 12-3. So one more win than Rasmussen, at least potentially till today. Two fewer losses, an ERA that's just a tick better. And that's just a guy on his own team. So I love Drew Rasmussen. I think he's deserving of the conversation. I don't think he'll get the vote. So, yeah, later than that. Over.
14: Currently the fourth best odds behind Cam Schittler, Dylan Cease, and Sonny Gray. I don't do it on purpose. It's a tongue twister.
15: I love it every time.
14: Is it worth the sprinkle, though, real quick, Pat? 30-1 odds on Drew right now.
15: Sure. If you want to take a long shot bet. Again, I think he has to be significantly better than everyone else to win, and I don't think he's that. So, for me, I wouldn't make the bet, but it's unbelievable odds if you believe in him, and I believe in him, but I don't believe that he's going to get the votes.
14: Here's a bet we might be looking at on Friday. Bucks' first preseason game. Football is back. I know you're fired up about it, Pat. Long Friday for you, though. Over under half a sack for Mr. Walker on Friday.
15: Why not? Over, right? He's got a sack in every single practice so far. I don't know if he did yesterday or not, to be honest with you, up against the Jets, but every Bucs practice, the guy's getting to the quarterback. Why not assume he's going to do it on Friday night against the Jets squad that is not very good? And obviously, it's going to be their backups, and who knows how their backups are. Blah, blah, blah, blah, blah. Yes, he's going to get a sack. I'll take the over.
14: Over, under, Pat. We heard yesterday from Todd Bowles that Baker Mayfield will not be playing on Friday. We think it will be mainly Connor Bazelak and one Jalen Daniels playing. The over is Bazelak. The under is Jalen Daniels. Who gets more playing time?
15: I hate that you said no pushes before the segment, because I honestly believe it's going to be half and half. I think Connor Bazelak probably starts because he's been here and goes the first half, and then I think Daniels probably goes the second half. Maybe I'll just say snaps. I'll say snaps over Bazelak snaps because they get more done in the first half. And they're going to be more running in the second half.
14: I was going to say more for Bazelak or more for Jalen Daniels because
15: you love him.
14: Well, no, I have backward. More snaps for Bazelak because Daniels is going to be like two play touchdowns off the field. Show him what's happening.
15: Oh, wow. All right.
14: Show him how the Jayhawks play football, baby. Over.
15: But I do think they both play a half, to be honest.
14: We were just talking, Pat, about the Rays win totals. The Yankees looking to get some of their stars back here soon. The Red Sox are on a bit of a slump after that insane streak they were on. Over, under, second place for the Tampa Bay Rays at the end of the season in the AL East.
15: At this point, I said it yesterday, it would be a disaster for them to even be sniffing, like missing the playoffs. They're in the playoffs, but it would be, at this point, a severe disappointment if they didn't win the AL East. Over second place finish, they'll be in first place.
14: Over, under, Pat. We heard earlier from Luke Goedeke about some of the fights that broke out yesterday. We heard how Todd Bowles said it shouldn't happen before they went to New York. Well, we saw how that went. Over, under, Pat. One scuffle at Bucks training camp today. Do you think they calm it down a little after yesterday?
0: Yeah, I mean, a few of us and a few of the leaders from the other team, we had just had a conversation and just about, like, listen, we're here to practice. I mean, just kind of keep each other up. We're here to get better in football. I mean, obviously, you can only control what you can control. But just realize why we're here, and obviously fighting isn't the reason we're here. We're here to get better and play football. So try and keep the game, and it is what it is.
15: The game, and it is what it is. You can only control what you can control, and players cannot control themselves at joint practice. I'll take the over. I don't care what little meeting they had after practice. I'm sure both coaches told their teams after practice, cut the crap. Somebody. These guys, they're 90 players deep, all right? Somebody on the verge of making or not making the roster, or somebody that knows they're not making a roster, some schmuck is going to start a fight today at practice. I'll take the over. When I say schmuck, I mean a New York Jet.
14: Last night, one Tyler Glass, now also known as Taylor Walls, goes yard from both sides of the plate. How about over under 1.5 times that Taylor Walls has been mistaken for Tyler Glass now? Because we know there's been at least one.
15: There has been one, and I'll take the under. I'll take the under. Only I. And I know Ronnie Lane, a lot like me, we sometimes F the names up a little bit, but only I could call Taylor Walls Tyler Glass now. And then all Taylor did was go, well, I better remind people who I am. I'm going to go hit a home run from both sides of the plate tonight. Under. I am the only idiot who's ever called Taylor Walls Tyler Glass now.
14: In case you were curious, Taylor Walls, because I know they look alike. You know, Taylor Walls, he's 5'9". Tyler Glass now listed at 6'8". So they are very similar. I just want people to know that you weren't totally off on that one. Lastly here, Pat, for Over Under, brought to you by T.A. Mahoney Company. Vita Vea, the holdout continues so far. Over Under Week 7 that we see Vita Vea play for the Buccaneers.
15: Under. Week 1. It's going to be Week 1. It won't be in the preseason unless, well, I don't think they play him in the preseason anyways, given who Vita Vea is. But unless the deal gets done, we won't see him in the preseason. But Week 1, I expect Vita Vea to be right there at nose tackle with the rest of his teammates. And I'll be shocked if that's not the case. Because I know he can play 9 games this year and then become a free agent. That's not a great look when you're becoming a free agent if you're trying to get paid. I think he plays all 17. Well, he might get hurt, miss a game here or there, but whatever. But I think he's a part of the franchise ready to go from Week 1 and playing in 17 if he's not hurt.
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15: All right, we will start the 8 o'clock hour. First of all, during the first segment of the 8 o'clock hour, your chance to win a pair of Rays tickets coming up for this weekend. We'll get into the West Coast trip and how amazing that's been. And we haven't done it yet. We're going to get into the Buccaneers depth chart. They released their first depth chart yesterday. A couple of surprises. We'll get into all of that when we return on the Pat and Aaron Show. 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
23: Three staccato cries of Mayday and an eyewitness report of a mid-air explosion is about all that is known this morning of the British Columbia air disaster, which yesterday claimed 52 lives.
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15: That music usually means we're heading to the bullpen for Doug Wechter, but Doug is out west with the Rays, so he will not be joining us today.
14: No bullpen last night, no bullpen for us.
15: That's a great point. It's a great point. We'll see if they go to the bullpen today. They will go to the bullpen today, but we'll see what we get out of Drew Rasmussen. But right now, we're going to see who's going to see the Rays on Saturday night on us. Don't forget, the only place you can win tickets to every single Rays game the rest of the season, every single Rays home game for the rest of the season is right here on the Pat and Aaron Show. And you can win right now. 888-388-0957. That's 888-388-0957. The first person to call and tell Sam Cohen. Wow, that's amazing. Sam just told me about somebody who calls in before I ever even ask the question every single time. And he's done it again. He's done it. Wow, this is a amazing consistency. I almost want to give him the tickets for trying so damn hard.
14: Part of me wants to answer it.
15: You know what? I'm going to do it. Sam, I'm doing it.
14: See if he knows the answer.
15: Executive decision. I'm going to ask this guy who apparently calls in every single day the time we bring it up before I even ask the question. He's on hold right now. His name is Rob. We're going to see if Rob knows the answer to this question. If not, 888-388-0957. If anybody else can answer this question, if Rob cannot, you'll be heading to see the Rays on Saturday night. Rob, good morning. How are you?
0: I'm good. How are you?
15: I'm well. All right. Aaron Jacobson had hernia surgery yesterday. When they went in to do the surgery, what did they find?
0: Oh, that one I do not have.
15: Rob, you got to listen to the whole show. I'm glad you didn't win. You got to listen to the whole show. If you listen to the whole show, you know the answer. 888-388-0957. The first person who calls and tells Sam Cohen when they went in to Aaron Jacobson yesterday to take care of his hernia, what else did they find? The first person who can call and tell Sam Cohen, we're going to put you on the air too. First person who can call and tell us what they found inside Aaron Jacobson while taking care of his hernia, you're heading to see the Rays on Saturday night, and you'll be much more comfortable than Aaron Jacobson. He'll be back tomorrow, by the way. Great win for the Rays last night in Sacramento as they continue their perfect West Coast road trip. They will look to finish up their perfect West game road trip tomorrow. Today at 3:05. And then tomorrow they'll be off before they come home for Friday. And does Donnie have the right answer there in Why Mama? Is that how you spell Why Mama?
14: For the jokes, yeah.
15: Yeah, do you know how to actually spell Why Mama?
14: Not a chance.
15: Yeah. All right, Donnie, when they went in yesterday, this isn't Donnie Christmas, but Don, when they went in yesterday to take care of Aaron's hernia during his hernia surgery, what else did they find?
1: On the second hernia.
15: Yeah, Don, that's why you listen to the whole show. I appreciate it, Don. Hold on. Make sure Sam gets all of your information that he needs so that we can get you out to the Rays game on Saturday night. Congratulations.
1: Thank you.
15: That's Don right there. He is smart. He listens to the whole show. You've got to... somebody on the text line said they found something very different. Actually, there's
14: a lot of them.
15: Yeah, so there's one I can say because it is a medical term, but I'm not gonna say in case there's kids in the car. But somebody said, let's just say the opposite of what you should find on Aaron Jacobson. We also had on the text line fallopian tubes, a uterus, ovaries. we gotta take a picture of this. And New York Knickerbocker's championship ring was found inside Aaron Jacobson. That'd be amazing. They haven't even been made yet. He probably would have been proud. Actually, he's proud of his second hernia, and that is the correct answer if you missed it. A double hernia for Aaron Jacobson. They went in to fix the one. They found another one, and he'll still be back tomorrow because he's a warrior. You're a warrior, Aaron. I know he's listening at home because his mom's there helping take care of him, and she's got it on. So you're a warrior, Aaron Jacobson. We look forward to seeing you tomorrow. We look forward to seeing the Buccaneers on Friday night as they get their preseason underway against the New York Jets. A New York Jets team that, by the way, remember they almost lost to early last season, even though the Jets went on to be absolutely atrocious. That game was way closer than it should have been. In the end, it was way closer than it should have been. The Bucs kind of controlled the whole game, but Friday night, none of that matters. Friday night, for the most part, doesn't matter outside of learning some things about the depth pieces on your team. You're not going to see any of the key starters play. You might see a couple starters at positions where there's not a ton of, a ton of depth, but you're not going to see key starters on Friday night. And literally the only thing that matters is learning about some of those other players, some of those depth pieces on your team. And there's some nice practice, obviously, for the coaches and for everybody to kind of run through a game day and how that's different. Right. But overall, it's really about learning about your depth. You're not going to play a lot of starters on Friday night. But speaking of starters, we got the first Buccaneers depth chart yesterday. And every team does this right before the preseason begins. You list your starters or your depth chart. And the Buccaneers did that yesterday. not a ton of surprises. I did expect that Reuben Bain Jr. would be a starter to start the year. I didn't know if he'd be listed as a starter to start the preseason, and he has been. Now, I wonder, I just mentioned we're not going to see any key starters on Friday night. I wonder if a guy like Reuben Bain Jr. will get some limited snaps. I don't think they'll play him a whole lot. I think they believe in the young man quite a bit, and there's not that much he's going to pick up during preseason that's going to help him a ton. But I'd like to see him get some snaps out there, right? I'd like to see, even if he's a starter, Reuben Bain Jr. play a little bit on Friday night. Now, you may not. I'm a little bit different. Most people don't enjoy the preseason at all. I personally think, and they don't think it's very valuable. I think it is valuable. And I think we should be, and I say we, by the NFL as a whole, we should be playing starters in the preseason. And we should be playing people more in the preseason. And I think we see the results of not playing anybody in the preseason a lot early in the year in when it comes to the form of injuries. I think we see a lot of those soft tissue injuries that we get early in the season. And listen, I'm not a doctor. We've talked to our friends from the Florida Orthopedic Institute about this, and we'll do that again this season. But when you go from playing not at all or very little in the preseason, and then all of a sudden week one, we want you out there for every snap or just about every snap, it's hard to do. It's hard to do. We've heard Ian Beckles and other people talk about you build up a callus, right, over practice. And boy, we used to have really physical two-a-day practices during training camp. We used to have guys playing a lot in the preseason, or at least a significant amount in the preseason. Maybe that's the same thing. And we had injuries, just like we do now, but there weren't significantly more injuries. And the product was better when we started the season. But like I mentioned, the Bucs released their depth chart yesterday. Reuben Bain Jr. listed as a starter, one of the, I don't know if you'd call it a surprise, right? But I thought they might make him earn it over the preseason and over training camp. And not to say that they weren't going to put him week one as the week one starter at outside linebacker. I've always expected that. But sometimes with rookies, I don't think it's a bad idea to maybe say, hey, right now you're number two. And let's see you work your way up to number one, right? It's what they did with Yaya Diaby. Now, Diaby was a middle round pick. He was a third round draft pick. He wasn't the first round draft pick. And first round draft picks typically are starters. But we all kind of knew pretty early that Yaya Diaby was better than Joe Tryon Shoyanka. And it took way too long to make that move. And I'd rather them not play that kind of game with Reuben Bain Jr., but I also would potentially put him as number two just for now. But that said, part of that is because I want his mindset to be, I have to earn it. And if there's a rookie, I don't worry about his mind. I mean, there might be a few rookies on this team. I don't worry about their mindset. I've been really impressed. Our conversations with Keontae Scott, as well as Josiah Trotter, both those on iHeartRadio, if you didn't get to hear them, been very impressed so far by this rookie class, especially on the defensive side of the football. But Reuben Bain Jr., when it comes to mindset, and maybe that's why they just say, hey, you're the starter kid, because it just doesn't seem like his mindset is anything but football. Football. From the day of the draft, where he looked pissed off, and I asked him, like, are you pissed off? And he's like, no, I'm just ready. Just ready to practice. Just ready to go. You see that dude out of practice? He looks like he's having no fun. And I think he is having fun. I just think he's focused. I just think he's, like, laser focused on what he's doing and how to be better and how to work and wanting to work. And I think he takes the game seriously and not in a bad way, right? Reuben Bain Jr., a starter. One of the things I've talked about, and really it's not like I'm a genius who spotted this before anybody else. It was Jacob Parrish said it himself. Can't remember exactly when. Maybe it was a month or two ago. I think it was before training camp. It was one of the mini camps that he talked about being focused on playing outside corner this year. And as much as I love Benjamin Morrison's skill set, what's your best ability, Sam?
14: Your availability.
15: Availability. And boy, Benjamin Morrison has not been available. Was in and out last year. He's already dealing with stuff this year. He's been working on the side with trainers and some of this stuff. And it's just like, God, are we ever going to see this kid reach his potential or even close to it? Because if he can't stay on the football field, he's just going to be a guy. A guy that maybe even plays really well while he's out there. But you need to be reliable in this league. You need to be a guy that we believe is going to be out there week in and week out more times than not. Everyone's going to miss time. Everyone deals with injuries in this league. That's part of, we talked about Ndamukong Suh earlier. That's part of what made him a freak. An absolute freak. This guy played every game. As physically as he played it, he played every game. That's rare in this league. But you can't be a guy who's constantly out like Benjamin Morrison. So as good as Jacob Parrish was at nickel, once he said, I'm focused on playing outside, my assumption was that it wasn't just him. Hey, I'm going to play outside this week. Guys don't do that. They do what they're told. They do what they're coached. And I assumed that the Bucks were getting him ready for that because they didn't think they could rely on Benjamin Morrison. Well, Jacob Parrish is listed as the starter at corner. Now, interestingly, they do not list a starting nickel. A lot of times teams do because of the fact that, unlike years ago, when I was growing up, you were in a 4-3 or a 3-4 except for usually in automatic passing downs, right? But now you're a nickel all the time. You're in three wide all the time. You'll see a lot of teams, and the Bucks didn't do it. Actually, they did do it. They listed three starters at wide receiver. Godwin, Buka, and Jalen McMillan. No surprise to anybody. But they listed three starters at wide receiver because teams play three wide all the time. You'll often see teams list a nickel starter or a third corner as a starter for that same reason, because you're in nickel so often. But they didn't do that. And I'm interested because are you going to immediately see Keontae Scott, the rookie, who we talked to, I just mentioned, we talked to not long ago. Are we going to see him start at the nickel position? Now, Zion McCollum did not practice yesterday. I suspect that whatever is ailing him means, and he probably wouldn't have played tomorrow night anyways. Like I said, you probably won't see any key starters. But it's going to be an interesting night without McCollum out there, without Benjamin Morrison out there. Do they play a guy like Jacob Parrish, who is going to be so crucial to this football team this year? I would be probably surprised to see him start on Friday night. So we'll get a good look at the depth at cornerback on this football team on Friday night. But those are the only two that you might look at as potentially a surprise when it comes to the depth chart. Except, and I found this surprising, I saw our friends at Joe Bucks Fan actually put out an article mentioning just this one position. Servassier Dennis, who we've talked about, where does he land in this shuffle at inside linebacker, where outside of Servassier, you're very new at that position, right? You got Alex Anzalone, who had the pick six yesterday, and we know it. We knew way before we ever thought about a depth chart that Alex Anzalone was brought in here. I don't want to say to replace Lavonte David, but brought in here to be the guy at inside linebacker. He's going to call the plays. You can already see it at practice, the way he's pointing around it, you know, where guys need to be and that sort of thing. I saw a great video, as a matter of fact, of him and Josiah Trotter, kind of where he was showing Josiah some things. This guy's a leader, and there's no doubt he's going to start at inside linebacker. Surprised, and maybe this is kind of what I said about Reuben Bain Jr., where you look at him as a starter day one, but maybe you put him number two on the depth chart to make him earn it, to make a rookie earn it. Well, Maybe that's what they're doing with Josiah Trotter. Because right now, Servasio Dennis is listed as your starting inside linebacker next to Alex Anzalone. Now, I'm not convinced it's Trotter from day one. I think it's Trotter before the season's out. I think before the season's over, you'll see Josiah Trotter starting at inside linebacker, if not day one. There's been a lot coming out. He had a great play yesterday at practice. I saw the Bucs put out on their X. The kid knows how to fill a hole. The coverage is going to be a work in progress for Josiah because he wasn't asked to do it a lot at Mizzou. Sounds very confident about it when we talked to him about it the other day, but I think it could absolutely be a work in progress when it comes to covering in the NFL as a rookie inside linebacker for Josiah Trotter. But I just assumed with Servasio's struggles last year, where I was so high on him. I mean, before he got hurt a couple years ago, he was playing as well as anybody on this defense. And then we just haven't seen the same guy since he came back from injury. So I assumed Christian Roseboom, even though I thought eventually he would hand the reins over to Josiah Trotter if Trotter didn't start right away, I assumed Christian Roseboom would be ahead of Servasio Dennis on the depth chart. And as of right now, at least, he is not. Now, the initial depth chart is just that. Things change all the time in the NFL, and depth charts change all the time in the NFL. But I was a little surprised to see Servasio Dennis. And again, I mentioned it on Joe Bucks Fan. They put out an article about it, so clearly I'm not the only one. It was eye-opening for me to see Dennis as the starter at inside linebacker. When I talk about you won't see any key starters on Friday night, I wouldn't be surprised if we do see Servasio, right? You can put him on the list, on the depth chart, as your starting inside linebacker. I still think he needs to prove that before they go into week one with Servasio Dennis as the starting inside linebacker. But the rest of the depth chart, as you'd expect, I mentioned the three receivers, and we all know who they are. And Chris Godwin, Emeka Buka, and Jalen McMillan. Nobody's going to be surprised by that. I know Ted Hurst is jumping off the page. And I mentioned yesterday, I saw somebody like, this guy's a fantasy sleeper. I'm like, whoa. This kid's the fourth receiver on this team at best. I don't want to look over Tez Johnson after what he did last year. So I think they're going to have plays specifically where Ted Hurst and a guy his size, right, will be advantageous to have on the field. They're going to work Ted Hurst into this offense. But I don't think he's going to be the kind of contributor that you'd call a fantasy sleeper. Now, I'm not a fantasy football guy. I say that every year. Like, I stopped playing years and years ago. But Ted Hurst, for everything we've seen and as exciting as what we've seen in camp is, I think you're being a little naive if you think he's going to come in and play a ton of football right away for this football team. But the offensive line, you know exactly how that pans out. I like that they've got Ben Chukwuma listed as the backup left tackle. And my hope is if Tristan Wirfs does need to miss any time, that he's the guy they put in there and they don't just start shuffling things all over the place the way they did a season ago. I don't think that was wise. I don't think it was very good for Graham Barton's development at center, a guy who needs to play significantly better than he did a year ago. I mean, he was better in his rookie season at center than he was last year. But I do believe part of that was throwing him out at left tackle and almost sending him backwards a little bit from a development standpoint. I didn't think that was a very good idea. Cody Mauch, obviously, back at right guard. And then the defense, you look at in the middle of that defense, Vita Vea right there on the depth chart as you're starting nose tackle. He needs to be there because you look past him. They've got, and you know how much I love this guy, but when I talk about why you can't trade Vita Vea, it's because how unique he is. And when you look at the depth chart and see Raheem Nunez Roches as his backup, I love Nacho. I love Nacho. I'm so excited he's back. He doesn't need to be the starting nose tackle. And I suspect if Vita Vea weren't here, and I don't think they'll trade him, but if he were to, God forbid, hold out a little while, I think they'd probably move A'shaun Robinson inside. But when you look at Vita Vea and Raheem Nunez Roches, when it comes to the nose tackle position, very big difference. Somebody on the text line asked me, do you think Braswell is out? I think that it's going to be very difficult for Chris to find snaps at outside linebacker. Now, as poor as he's been as a pass rusher, he's been a very good special teams player. So I wouldn't be surprised if he finds himself on the roster as a special teams guy. But when you look at Reuben Bain Jr. and the expectations for him, when you look at bringing in a guy like Al-Qadeen Muhammad, who had 11 sacks without starting a game last season, when you look at everything we've heard about David Walker and how he looks and the guy's getting at the quarterback every single practice so far. And again, I don't know about yesterday in New York, but every practice here in Tampa Bay, the guy's gotten to the quarterback. So to me, Chris Braswell, and he'll have an opportunity in the preseason, is going to have to really jump off the page. Really jump off the page if he's going to get snaps at outside linebacker. But I do think being as proficient as he is at special teams, he could still find himself on the roster. But for a guy that was a second-round pick, he's certainly on the bubble. And you shouldn't be saying that about second-round picks as early as we're saying that about him. All right, it is time for today's top headlines. Ja'Marr Chase, one of the best wide receivers in all of football, but he's got respect for a guy we loved here for a long time. And I still love, I know some of you are angry at him, but we'll get into the comments from Ja'Marr Chase on Mike Evans when it comes to today's top headlines leading off on the other side. It's the Pat and Aaron Show.
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18: 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Spotify comes along. They changed the game. Pandora was still trying to be kind of like radio in a way. 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Apple's 0.7, YouTube Music 0.7. Spotify pays 0.4 cents per stream, same as Amazon, and then Pandora's down to 0.1. 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
18: Caffeine can be really good for you and help a lot of things, and caffeine can be kind of bad for you.
27: It's a drug, and in its pure form, Chuck, it is a bitter-tasting crystalline powder.
18: Naturally, it's in the coffee bean and in chocolate and tea, but it's also added artificially in things like soda. 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It's blocking that adenosine. You're going to feel alert and awake. It's got that adrenaline going, and it's rewarding you with the dopamine. I mentioned the vicious cycle, the inevitable crash.
27: Right.
18: Like any stimulant drug, and you want more of it. 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All right, how about some health benefits?
27: Right.
18: They found everything from not develop Parkinson's disease to dropping your risk of various cancers.
27: Well, coffee actually is shown to reduce your risk of diabetes.
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27: You should eat more grapefruit because grapefruit contains something called narigin, and it actually slows the removal of caffeine from your brain.
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27: So you enjoy its effects longer.
18: Nice.
27: Yeah.
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14: 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The Tampa Bay Rays back in action today, looking for a perfect 9-0 on the road trip. This time finishing the series in Sacramento, what started in Colorado. Trip up to the Pacific Northwest and then down to Sacramento. They're looking for 9-0, 12-4 the win last 12-2-4 the win last night. Mr. Consistency, Drew Rasmussen on the bump. Pat, couldn't ask for much more.
15: Nearly perfect. And we've got a day to get it done to be perfect. And a perfect road trip, any perfect road trip is impressive. A perfect road trip all the way on the other side of the country is that much more difficult. And the Rays are about to pull it off this afternoon. I'm so impressed by this baseball team. The way that I expected this season to go, I expected, you know, we've gotten a couple texts today about people that are like, what are you guys doing talking preseason football when the Rays have won 8 in a row on the road? And I'm like, we've been talking about it all morning. But, like, I expected us to be at a point right now with 40-something games left where people would be like, stop talking about the Rays, the season's over, let's get to football already. But no, they're like, let's keep talking Rays because they're whooping some ass. And it's a lot of fun to watch, man.
14: We will keep talking Rays. Pat, you mentioned it earlier in the show, but if you're just joining us or you've been around for a short while this morning, I do want to mention for those that missed it, the Rays announced, well, Kevin Cash via the media announced that Griffin Jacks, after visiting with Dr. Keith Meister in Dallas, there was a lot of concern about would he need Tommy John surgery with elbow soreness. And apparently, according to Kevin Cash, Griffin Jacks, he got an injection in his elbow to, quote, calm Sounds the back awful. Of his elbow down. Sounds absolutely horrendous. Cash did add, though, quote, I feel like he's in a really good spot. We'll take the ball out of his hand for two more days and then get him back to throwing. Quite the scare. Looks like best case scenario.
15: Years ago, I did this weight loss plan with a company here in Tampa Bay that does some of that, like, hormone stuff or... What do they put in you? The stem cells sometimes, and you have having different issues. And my shoulder that I've been talking about on the show has been bad for years and years and years, ever since I got hit by a car. The other shoulder's bad now too, but the left one's been bad forever. And we had a discussion when I was working with this company about doing the stem cells in my shoulder. And when he told me about the size of the needle, and I'm sure it's a little different for your elbow than your shoulder bone, but I was horrified and immediately said, no, thank you, because I'm a pee and afraid of needles, especially giant needles. Ugh. Well, gross. But good news for Griffin Jacks, though. That's the good news. We might see Griffin Jacks back on the mound. I just wonder what that needle looked like.
14: Yeah, firm pass for me as well. Since the people on the text line want Rays ball, we'll keep talking Rays. How about Junior Caminero?
15: Who?
14: Superstar in the making.
15: You know what? I disagree with all of you who say it's in the making. He's a superstar right now. He's had massive home run numbers each of the last 2 years. He's been in the home run derby each of the last 2 years. He has been, if you're watching anything to do with the World Baseball Classic or Winter Leagues, the kid is one of the biggest stars in all of baseball right now. And if you don't recognize that yet, shame on you. Superstar, well, Junior Caminero.
14: This stat will certainly back it up. How about this one? Another Sammy stat this morning. Junior Caminero going into last night's game, and which he did homer again, and the audio, I'll have to find it to play as we get out of here today, Pat. Did you hear Andy Freed on the broadcast yesterday? When Junior hit the bomb?
15: No.
14: So I didn't hear it until this morning.
15: I'd been asleep when he hit the home run.
14: But I saw it on Twitter this morning. Junior hits the ball dead center, and Andy goes,
15: wait. No, I was watching the game because I tweeted about his home run.
14: So he...
15: I don't remember what Andy said, though.
14: So
15: sorry.
14: The ball is traveling. Junior absolutely womps it to dead center. And Andy goes, will this one stay in the yard? And it was followed by one of the loudest on-air clangs you could possibly hear.
15: Because it hit the big, giant backdrop. Why do they have a trash can back there anyways? An enormous trash can. It's very weird.
14: It's a trash city.
15: Does anybody else in baseball have... Well, I guess it's Houston. The minor league ballpark.
14: Houston's known for their trash cans.
15: Oh, very good. Look what you did there.
14: Thank you. Thank you very much. But Junior Caminero entered last night's game with an at-bat home run rate of 13.18. So per every 13 at-bats, he's good for a home run. After having a 13.38 rate last season, only one other player in Major League Baseball history, Pat, has had consecutive seasons with a 13.5 at-bat per home run rate or lower.
15: Was it Bonds?
14: Before turning 24.
15: Oh, all right.
14: How about one of the greatest to ever do it, Eddie
15: Griffey Jr.? Oh.
14: I'd say it puts him in some rarefied air.
15: Yeah, without question. Well, like that's why I say, like, to me, he's a superstar right now. He is a superstar right now. And especially because the Rays are really good, right? Like, last year, very easy to go under the radar where you're hitting a bunch of bombs and your team stinks. Right now, they're the best team in the American League. And only one team in all of Major League Baseball has more victories than they do. He is a superstar.
14: I think I still need to see the defense improve to give him the full superstar nod because he does play defense. If he was a designated hitter, and I know this probably sounds
15: Who
14: dumb,
15: has ever talked about as a superstar because of their glove?
14: Taylor Walls.
15: He's not a superstar.
14: No, that was complete sarcasm.
15: I know. But like Ozzie Smith. Remember Ozzie Smith? Well, you may not. I know of Ozzie Smith even if you didn't see him play. Ozzie Smith was a superstar because of his glove. he's probably the last, and there's probably someone else, but he's the last one I can really think of that was looked at like, you mentioned the backflips, like Ozzie was looked at like a superstar. I think you got to hit the ball and hit it hard and hit it far more often than not to be called a superstar in that league.
0: I think a lot of, I'm trying to think, Bobby Wood Jr., he can hit, Pete Crow Armstrong can hit. I just think for me, they do it both ways. Like Pete Crow Armstrong is a superstar. He's one of the best, if not the best, fielders in baseball, and he's one of the best hitters in baseball. Bobby Wood Jr., same thing.

0: Center, Matt Olson hit a bomb. I told you I'd never seen anyone do it where he didn't even look at the ball. That's how hard it was hit. I do want to pay off.
1: He did not look up. That was pretty shocking.
0: It was sick. I want to pay off your tease, though, Pat. Ja'Marr Chase currently looked at, in my opinion, as the best receiver in all of football right there. I think above Jackson Smith and Jigba, even with the year he had last year. But how about these comments he had on the Up and Adams show about his inspiration and kind of the standard of being a receiver in the NFL? Quote, 1,000 yards matters. It's something you want to have every year. Mike Evans is inspiration for all the older and younger guys. 11 years straight with 1,000 yards, that's consistency. Consistency is being a 1,000-yard wide receiver.
1: Consistently great on the field, consistently great human being. Like, it's why I didn't understand a lot of the backlash that he got after he left. Like, I hated that he left. I was bummed that he left. I felt duped that he left. He told all of us in the room, like, I'm not going anywhere. My wife's not letting me leave. I'm going to finish my career here. And then he left, and it was shocking, and it sucked. But the guy's been way too great of a Buccaneer, way too great of a human being to hold it against him. And I love that a kid like Ja'Marr Chase, that is as good as he is, still recognizes the greatness of a Mike Evans. That's pretty cool.
0: That is cool. It is awesome. That is today's top headlines, brought to you by Rivard Buick GMC, the number two GMC dealer in the... Oh, I'm sorry. That is brought to you by Howard Team Home Loans. 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
1: That's right. John Howard's the man. Don't you screw up on John Howard.
0: Long morning.
1: I can't even pretend to be angry. It's such a hard thing to do. Like, I'm just not an angry guy. All right, the Rays, what are they doing today? We're going sweeping!
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0: Look up, look down, look around. Look up, look down, look around. In the trees and on the ground, 'cause the ALB must be found.
1: Some signs of the ALB are dime-sized holes on tree trunks, a sawdust-like material called frass, and the

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1: Look up, look down, look around, look up, look down, look around, in the trees and on the ground, 'cause ALB must be found.
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5: That was loud. It's a great song, by the way. I miss Soundgarden. One more segment to go here on the Pat and Aaron Show. Again, Aaron out today for the second straight day after he had hernia surgery yesterday, turned into double hernia surgery yesterday. I believe he's going to be back tomorrow, although he did ask me to call him after the show. So maybe he's going to say, you know what, after getting up this morning and feeling it, maybe I need a little more time off. We'll find out. But I think he's going to be back with us tomorrow, and I believe we're going to be talking about a perfect road trip for the Tampa Bay Rays. And Sam said it earlier, if the Rays had gone 5-4 on this road trip, it would have been good. It would have been good. Wouldn't have been great, but it would have been good, because a West Coast road trip is always hard. And we've probably said that too many times today. Brian Anderson said it too, and he knows. All right. He's gone on West Coast road trips. He knows. But it's difficult to go out on any road trip and win 9 in a row. Hell, it's difficult to win 9 in a row at home. Way more difficult to win 9 in a row on the road, and even more difficult than that to do it with a 9-game road trip out west. So very, very impressive road trip here for the Rays, as they've just found a way. There's been a few games where it looked like it wasn't going to go their way. Each and every time they've found a way through this entire road trip, and they have a chance to do something they've never done in franchise history. And by the way, they've never gone 8 in a row on the road out west either. The first ever West Coast road trip that would end perfect if today ends well for the Rays. And don't be an idiot like me and take the under. I did two parlays yesterday. One of them I took the under. And yeah, that was dumb. I just thought like Nick Martinez will be really good. So even if the Rays score 6 or 7, it might still be the under. Yeah, not so much. Don't take the under today. Although Drew Rasmussen is on the mound for the Rays and very good. They're going to start Jack Perkins. Jack, all he's done this year is go 2-8 with a 7.04 ERA. So if you're going to do the over-under, I'd probably take the over. But also, if you're thinking about whether the Rays can go perfect on the road this afternoon, and again, remember, it's not tonight, it's this afternoon, 3:05 first pitch right here on 95.7 WDAE. I think there's a really good chance the Rays are going to pull it off with Drew Rasmussen, Mr. C, Mr. Consistency, as we call him around here, against a guy like Jack Perkins. So a really good opportunity. I might even go throw another parlay together today with another Junior Caminero home run. I mean, we've seen he is streaky when he starts hitting the dongers. We saw him hit, 11 and 12 games or whatever the hell it was a couple weeks ago or a month ago or so, whatever it was. Like, he has found the ball and put it out of the park in bunches this season. You know, there went a stretch where I was like, wow, he's not going to hit that many home runs. And all of a sudden he went bonkers. He's now hit one in consecutive days. And we talk about the way the ball flies in that ballpark in Sacramento, kind of like in Colorado. I said, if he's in a place like that where the ball's flying out of the park, why wouldn't you stop and say, let me bet on this guy to hit a home run today? So I might do it again with Junior Caminero. He made T. Crad some money two nights ago. He made me some money last night. And by the way, if you missed it, I mentioned earlier in the show, go to our Instagram at 957WDAE and watch the video yesterday that Nick Wise put out. Nick and Tim on their show, they mentioned like right at the end of the show when they knew T. Kraz wouldn't be listening because he was getting ready to go on the air, that T. Kraz would definitely mention his parlay because he had won it the night before and like texted us all in the group chat. And they bet. Nick said it would be more than 30 minutes. Tim said it would be like 10 minutes, but Nick gave him the first half an hour. And if T. Kraz mentioned it, Nick has to buy Tim lunch. Let's just say Tim's getting lunch on Nick because it took next to no time at all. But the video, they put it to a very, very good video on Instagram. You can see Nick making the prediction of T. Kraz telling everyone about his parlay, and then the video of Tom actually mentioning the parlay. And it's not Tom on the video, it's Nick and Tim sitting there like listening intently to see if he says it. And it did not take long at all. A sincerely guy texts in before we get out of the show. He says, stop covering for him. And it's funny because I kind of saw that while we were having the conversation here, and I look up and I'm like, who the hell am I covering for? Stop covering for him. We all know he had a hysterectomy. And that's, of course, a sincerely guy texting in about Aaron Jacobson. It was pretty funny earlier. We did the trivia question. By the way, more Rays tickets for you to win on tomorrow morning show. We'll have another pair of tickets for you to see the Rays take on the Baltimore Orioles tomorrow as they have a 4-game set with Baltimore. But we mentioned our trivia question for the day was, what did they find when they went in to do Aaron's hernia surgery? And they actually found a second hernia is what they found. But the text line lit up when we asked the question, and some of the people had it right. I think they wanted to win the tickets, but the rest of them did not. We got somebody said a New York Knickerbocker's championship ring. Somebody else asked, did they find out he's pregnant? But then we also had people suggesting that when they went in to do Aaron's hernia surgery, that they found ovaries or a uterus. It was pretty hilarious. So, and the other one I could read on the air, but I'm not going to. So, big Rays game today. I'd love to see them finish off this perfect road trip. It has been so much fun to watch this team as of late, as they just continue to go out there and find ways to win. Aaron talks about it all the time. It's not just Junior, even though he's been hot with a couple of home runs in a couple of days. It's not just Yandy Diaz. We saw him with the leadoff donger a couple nights ago. It's not just Jonathan Aranda. It's guys like Johnny DeLuca. It's the bottom of the lineup continuing to get it done and up and down this lineup. And yesterday, last night, I should say, late last night. As a matter of fact, I had to wake up and find out about it this morning because I could not stay awake through the whole game. Not just one, but two. One from each side of the plate. Home runs from Taylor, do not call me Tyler Glasnow, Walls. Unbelievable performance from this team just up and down the lineup. And as much crap in other years as we've given hitting coaches around here, maybe this is the year that we go the other direction with it. And again, I know the offense isn't lights out, but they're finding ways to consistently win ball games to the point of being right now far and away, not just a little bit, far and away the best team in the American League. 6 games better than the Yankees, who, by the way, are better than everyone else in the American League. The Rays are way up on the entire American League. And I wonder, for those schmucks who put the Boston Red Sox ahead of the Rays, ahead of the Yankees, ahead of everybody in the American League on their little fancy, what are they called? Not depth charts.
6: Power rankings.
5: Power rankings. Thank you, Sam Cohen. That's why Sam's here, to make sure I remember all my forgotten words. Yeah, everyone wanted to put the Red Sox at the top of their power rankings. How are you feeling today? They're 9 games out, you schmucks. All right, that's all we have time for today. We'll be back tomorrow. I believe Aaron will as well. Until then, for Sam Cohen in the penalty box, I'm Pat Donovan. Thanks so much to the men and women who serve our country and our community and allow us to be morons for a living. Sorry, Mom. Not the rest of you.
7: I got a hernia.
5: Not anymore. Not anymore. Let's go Rays. 9 in a row, baby.

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5: What's going on, fellow sports fans? It's Andy West. Let's look back on this day in sports history, August 12th. We'll start today in 1969, where the Boston Celtics were sold for a record $6 million. Now think about that. In today's money, that's just pennies. There are plenty of players on the Celtics today who make more than $6 million a year. Jumping way ahead, today in 1994, members of the Major League Baseball Players Association go on strike, leading to the cancellation of the World Series for only the second time in Major League Baseball history, the other time being 1904. And today in 2012, Rory McIlroy breaks the PGA Championship record for margin of victory that Jack Nicklaus set in 1980. McIlroy sinks a birdie from 25 feet on the 18th hole to give him a 6-under 66 for an 8-shot victory. McIlroy closes out a remarkable week by playing bogey-free over the final 23 holes.
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3: Injuries continue to be a storyline at NFL training camps. The Bears will be without safety Kobe Bryant for 4 to 6 months after knee surgery. A couple of key Rams players are banged up. Pass rusher Myles Garrett missing another practice dealing with a leg injury. And receiver Puka Nacua left the Rams joint practice with the Cowboys early with a groin strain. I'm on the baseball last night. The Rays won again, smacking the A's 12-4. Tampa Bay's won 8 straight. I'm Matt McCoy.
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6: An NFL quarterback battle has been settled. The Vikings announcing that Kyler Murray has won the starting job over J.J. McCarthy. A couple of injury headlines. The Saints say veteran D-lineman Cam Jordan could miss the start of the season with a hamstring strain. And Bears safety Kobe Bryant is out 4 to 6 months after undergoing knee surgery. NBA news. The Warriors say they're optimistic that veteran guard Steph Curry will agree to a contract extension that will make him a Warrior for life. I'm Matt McCoy.
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13: But what I respect about the Dodgers is they put 70%, 73% to be exact, of their revenue that they make as a team back into the team. 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The Marlins are the lowest at 27%. I believe the Rays around 33, 35%.

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0: Jupiter and Mars.
1: I guess this is my wedding song with my daughter. Oh, boy. If once I get to the father-daughter dance, like, I don't care. I got to get through the speech. Once I get through the speech, it's like we can just stand there and hold each other and cry.
0: Oh, man.
1: It's so awkward with that father-daughter dance. You're just out there and everybody's standing there watching you. Okay. What, Marvin?
2: But it's only supposed to be about you and your daughter. No one else.
1: Okay, but let us just be in the room with just us.
2: No, you got to dance like no one's watching.
1: Yeah. I don't want anybody watching.
3: That's true.
1: Yes, Paul.
4: Imagine you did that. Everyone, please leave the dance floor. Please clear the dance floor.
1: No, I would tell them to leave the building.
4: Please leave the building.
1: Because they're not going to start dancing until we do the father-daughter dance. But, hey, would everybody leave the building so my daughter and I can dance? What?
5: It seems strange, but that dance is for everyone except for the two of you. You would think it's just for you and your daughter, but if everyone wants to go, oh, and take pictures and get all emotional about seeing you and your daughter dance. That's what it's all about. It's part of the dog and pony show.
1: How do you know?
5: Because I had a bat mitzvah dance with my daughter, which is on a smaller scale than, you know, a wedding, but we had to do the father-daughter dance at the bat mitzvah, and I remember it was a big deal for
1: this
5: everyone to watch.
1: This day in sports history, Paul.
5: This is what he does. He cuts me off. He cuts me off.
1: But I mean, you just...
5: I didn't finish my thought. I was about to finish
1: drone on and on and on.
4: Drone.
5: We still have like 5+ minutes left in the show.
3: That's true.
5: Just stay in my opinion like I'm supposed to.
1: What, Marvin?
2: Are you surprised Fritzy made it about himself?
1: No.
5: Oh. You asked me, how do you know? So that opened the door for me to tell you all about myself and my bat mitzvah thing.
1: Paul, this day in sports history.
4: 1879, Dan, personal to me, the first National Archery Association opened in Chicago. The Celtics were sold for $6 million in 1969. 1973, Jack Nicklaus won major number 14. And Katie Ledecky in 2016 won the 200, 400, and 800 meter at the same Olympics.
1: 1987, the Braves traded Doyle Alexander to the Tigers for a minor leaguer named John Smoltz. Wow. Final results of the poll question, Dylan.
3: Is Michigan/Ohio State the biggest rivalry in sports today? 59% say no.
1: Hmm. Okay. Joe in Napa. Hi, Joe. What do you have for me today?
6: Hey, Dan. First time caller. Long time listener. 6 foot, slim 165. Look, I'm a vineyard manager here in Napa. My wife works in wine marketing. I heard you're coming out here where it's an early year. So if you want to pick wine grapes, this is your chance. I would love to show you out next week sometime. It's an early morning, but we can do it.
1: Well, thank you, Joe, but I have a couple of tours already, and I'm going to eventually go to France when I retire and go out there for a week and pick grapes, I think in Burgundy. But thank you. Ted in Nevada. Hi, Ted. What do you have for me today?
7: Theodore, as a seasoned father and a gentleman that has officiated a couple of weddings myself, I felt compelled to give you a little advice. Dan, greatness is not done when it's rehearsed. I'm going to tell you that I think you should take your speech, throw it in the garbage, and do it on the cuff.
1: Thank you, Ted, but I'm going to disagree, because if I do it off the cuff, I ad-lib, then I'm making eye contact with people, and that'll be the problem. That if I can just look down and read and occasionally, what, Todd?
5: Yeah, there are specific things you want to say. That's to me the main reason why you write it down, just like when someone makes a speech after they win an award. Oh, my God, I forgot to say thanks to my mom or the publicist. Or you have to make sure you hit certain things, so it has to be written down.
1: I might not come back.
5: Probably not going to. It's going to be all my fault.
1: I might, the wedding and then vacation and then just not come back. Just go pick grapes in France. Yes, Marvin.
2: This is going to be an awful announcement.com in the morning.
1: Ed in New York. Hi, Ed. What do you have for me today?
8: Hey, Dan. Hey, 6'1", a recently retired 181. So I went through this whole father the bride thing a couple years ago, and I, like you, I'm emotional. I cry at a commercial on TV. I'm so bad. But I was given a really wise piece of advice from a mentor, my older brother. He said, when you stand up there and you're giving the speech, remember, at the end of the day, you paid for the damn party, so they better like it and they better be happy with what you do.
1: All right. Well, thank you, Ed. Well, I think it'll be a generous audience. I mean, it's not like the audience that went to Caroline's to see Fritzy do his stand-up. Like, nobody, I mean, they paid to get there, maybe, with flights or hotels, but I don't think they're going to turn on me.
5: Heckling the dad? How could someone do something like that?
1: Yes, Dylan.
3: Yeah, it is one of the rare instances of public speaking where, like, everyone there is actually rooting for you. I mean, unless you have some enemies within the family, but beyond that, I think it's pretty, it's a pretty positive atmosphere.
1: Yes, yes. They're rooting for me. They are. I think it's the one day that everybody's rooting for you. Do well, get through the speech, couple of nice lines, emotional, and, I won't get through the last paragraph. But that's why I'll have my son at my side. I didn't get through the last paragraph yesterday in my office by myself reading it. And that's when I walked out and the big German goes, whoa, what's wrong with you? I said, I read the speech. He goes, you're in trouble. Yes, Marvin.
2: Will you bring up like the times that you missed and the times they're trying to make up for?
1: No, don't. Why? What are you doing? What? I missed all those years because I cared about SportsCenter more than my kids.
5: Pretty much.
4: Take that line out.
1: Todd, what did you learn today?
5: J.J. Watt says it's a grown man football when you try to bring down Ben Roethlisberger and Cam Newton.
1: Dylan?
3: J.J. Watt's never going to touch T.J. Watt's sack record.
1: Marvin?
2: Our forefathers didn't have the internet.
1: Paul?
4: You're in the home stretch, Dan.
1: Yeah. Todd, what did I learn?
5: Ross Tucker, fascinated by what's next with J.J. McCarthy. Do they trade him?
1: 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Thank you for the well-wishers. Wish me luck. For Todd, Dylan, Marv, Paulie, yours truly. The BRGs. No turning back. One more item as we close out this Wednesday show. 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That's 8 times the 2020 amount. 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
29: Caffeine can be really good for you and help a lot of things, and caffeine can be kind of bad for you.
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29: Naturally, it's in the coffee bean and in chocolate and tea, but it's also added artificially in things like soda. 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It's blocking that adenosine. You're going to feel alert and awake. It's got that adrenaline going, and it's rewarding you with the dopamine. I mentioned the vicious cycle, the inevitable crash.
30: Right.
29: Like any stimulant drug, and you want more of it. 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All right, how about some health benefits?
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29: They found everything from not develop Parkinson's disease to dropping your risk of various cancers.
30: Well, coffee actually is shown to reduce your risk of diabetes.
29: 4 cups a day, 50% less chance of mouth and throat cancer.
30: You should eat more grapefruit because grapefruit contains something called narigin, and it actually slows the removal of caffeine from your brain.
29: Okay.
30: So you enjoy its effects longer.
29: Nice.
30: Yeah.
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32: It's a ball driven on a line to deep right by Taylor Walls. This is headed way back and gone! Taylor Walls with his first home run this year. And the guy who has the most home runs on the team is the first guy out to greet him, Junior Caminero. It's 5-0 Tampa Bay in the fourth. There's a ball drilled in the air to deep left off the bat of Taylor Walls. This has a chance to the wall. Gone! Taylor Walls has hit two homers in one game. He didn't have any this year. And the Rays now lead by a score of 7-2. That's the first multi-homer game I think Taylor Walls has ever had in the major leagues and maybe even the minor leagues.
33: But he's smiling. You should see the smile on his face as he's coming back into the dugout. This is just fantastic.
4: Good afternoon, Wise Guys. We are live on a Wednesday. You heard the audio. Two home runs from Taylor Walls last night. I looked it up to see if you could bet two home runs today for Taylor Walls on the Hard Rock Bet app, and you could not.
34: Bummer.
4: There were only a couple players that had offered you to bet two home runs. Victor Mesa Jr. is one of them at plus 5,000 odds, so you have to think if Taylor Walls was an option, it would be like plus 10,000, and I think
0: after yesterday. They're not going to make him an option knowing it's kind of possible because how many people would place that bet today? But here we are talking about eight games now here on this West Coast road trip. 8-0, and today they go for 9-0 with Drew Rasmussen on the bump. Now, speaking of Hard Rock Bet, the over-under today is 5.5.
1: What are the odds?
0: Here's why it's kind of weird. It's plus 120.
1: Ooh.
0: So Vegas knows something we don't know. Because last outing for Drew Rasmussen, it was 5.5 over-under was the strikeouts. And we know he's gone over the last three times. But the last time I betted, it was minus 140. So now it's plus 120, and it has me a little bit worried about what does Vegas know?
1: Vegas can see into the future, Nick.
0: Well, plus the A's are Vegas's future team. So I don't know. I think we all hop on it today. I think we just continue the trend. We take the bet. Drew Rasmussen over 5.5 because he continues to do it. But I take it with caution and not as much confidence as I once had in that bet because the plus 120 money is a little bit odd.
1: That is odd, especially after him just getting 5.5 strikeouts. What, the last
0: three times?
1: Three times, yeah.
0: It's been since July 21st he's had under 5.5. He had 5 that day. So take it with caution, but and if you're new to the betting scene, what plus 120 means, that means if you bet $100, you would win $120. That means the favorite is for Drew to go under 5.5. I'm just going to keep taking it until it costs me money.
1: Which actually might be this afternoon.
0: I know, and that's the problem. We're all going to get in on it together. We're going to have a little fun show bet, and then we're all going to lose, which sucks. And then maybe, though, it leads to the Hard Rock. Like, we want to keep investing into your show because you keep making us money because they are a great partner of this show. And the problem is everything they pay to be on this show, I seem to just kind of donate it right back. So we break kind of even on it, it feels like. Speaking of Hard Rock Bet, yesterday you and I made a bet. This was probably some degenerate type betting. I've never done this before, but we were betting. And by the way, shout out to every wise guy that was involved. You guys did a good job. I mean, there were a couple people on the text line who I felt were going to ruin it. And I thought we're going to give it away to T-Kraz, what we were doing.
1: Nearly did.
0: We blocked them all. We did unblock you, just so you know. Yep. We went back in the text line. I did unblock the people we had to block. So your text messages didn't show up on the screen. If you missed it, we did post a video, which was, the video is fantastic because it has the audio of me and Tim on the air, plus our reaction after the show. If you missed it, at the end of the show, we were talking about T-Kraz in a parlay he had won. And we had a feeling he was going to talk about it. He had posted the screenshot of the winning in our group chat. He had mentioned it on Twitter. He had won the bet. He had told the world he won. And I knew he was going to tell his radio audience, and we placed a bet. When was he going to reveal to the audience he hit a nice parlay on the Rays last night? You said first half hour of the show, which I thought it would be, but for the sake of the bet, I had to take the long shot odds. I went with the second half hour of the show, and at 2:16 yesterday, 16 minutes into the show, he mentioned his parlay. As we were sitting outside of the studio, we were listening to the radio, recording ourselves for the reaction, waiting for it to happen. So the video is fantastic. You can look at it on all the WDAE channels, Facebook, Instagram, Twitter, whatever. It's all on all of them. But it was, you won.
1: Yep.
0: And I knew you were going to. But I still made the bet anyways. But that was fun. And you know what? It was great because there were so many people who maybe would have tuned out. Maybe they had something else to do, and they stuck around because they wanted to know. I mean, you and I were glued to the radio.
1: Oh, yeah.
0: Waiting for T-Kraz to mention it. Our boss was glued to the radio in his office because we let him in on the deal. He was waiting for T-Kraz to mention it. So it was a fun moment last night. But I guess I owe you lunch. The good news is you don't eat lunch, so I guess I don't really owe you.
1: Well, it works as we're, you know, working during lunch.
0: Yeah,
1: but
0: you don't eat lunch.
1: Well, not necessarily.
0: I've never seen you eat lunch. I've never seen you eat anything.
1: Yeah, because we're working. You think I'm going to be eating while we're on air?
0: I eat before the show.
1: Yeah, so don't. And I ate this morning.
0: Well, you did. That's big. You don't normally eat.
1: I had breakfast the last couple of days. I have 4 eggs.
0: Wow.
1: Mm-hmm.
0: Look at you. Maybe this is why you've had a really good week. You've booked some strong guests. You got us Ryan Bass, Tony Castricone. going to join us this afternoon, the voice of the Tampa Bay Buccaneers. I saw that Emeka Abuka left practice today with an injury. We'll get an update from him on Emeka. I believe he's walking around on the sidelines. I don't think it's anything serious, but he appears to not be practicing anymore today. So something I'm a little bit concerned with. Never like to see a guy get injured. I mean, you don't like to see a guy get injured anytime, but especially during practice. Last night, we just played the audio for you. Taylor Walls, two home runs. Very cool. But I thought the coolest part about it, which was mentioned there on the radio call, Junior Caminero, Taylor Walls' home run. He was the first one out of the dugout. He grabbed Taylor's helmet right off of him before he ran through the tunnel in the dugout. And it was just, you could tell, I think Junior was more excited for Taylor Walls than Taylor Walls was excited. Junior Caminero, yes, he's great. We know everything that he does on the field. He's a star. And he's now the home run leader in Major League Baseball. But how he's just such a great teammate. And you can tell he's having so much fun with these guys, and he enjoys being part of this team. And you can just tell from a guy like Junior, a guy at the very top of the organization, the mentality and attitude he brings to work every day, and that mentality and that attitude goes from him all the way down. He's been a great leader of this team. You're talking about a guy who learned English so he could communicate with everybody in the locker room. You have to admire a guy who's barely 23 years old, and you can tell that he has the leadership skills of a veteran. You know, Nick Martinez is the true leader of this team, but you can tell Junior Caminero's right there. Now, Nick Martinez is a veteran. You expect him to be a leader of this team, although maybe you don't. He's a new member of the team. It's not common that somebody comes in and in year number one, they're the leader. And Nick Martinez has been the leader of the clubhouse, but watching a guy who's 23 years old like Junior Caminero continue to lead by example has just been fun. His home run, by the way, last night, I forgot to tell. Tim, if you pull up the email with all the sound from the Rays, does the bang from Junior Caminero's home run show up on the radio broadcast the way it did on the TV broadcast? Because he hit the batter's eye, and it made the loudest bang I've ever heard, where Andy Freed on the broadcast is like, is it deep enough? And then it just goes bang, and it sounded like when a baseball hits an aluminum garage door. It was the loudest bang I'd ever heard. And that ballpark is just, I mean, you could tell it's a minor league ballpark, but that shot was hit so hard when it hit the batter eye. I have never heard a ball hit something and just make that kind of sound. Did it pick it up? Were you listening to it in there? Did it pick it up? Tim?
1: Sorry. I'm looking for it.
0: All right. No worries if you did it. It's not the end of the world. But on the TV broadcast, it really did pick it up. It was the loudest bang I'd ever heard. Going back to Taylor Walls for a minute, those two home runs, he had one. The first one, he was left-handed at the plate. And then the second one, he was batting right at the plate. That's an impressive thing to do. Not that I'm sitting here wanting to gloat about Taylor Walls, although you guys know how I feel. I think he's a great ball player. But not even just because of state, like for anyone to do that is, I can't swing a baseball bat left-handed, but right-handed I can. But trying to do both, it's and to think that you can do it at a professional level from both sides of the plate is pretty impressive. I'm kind of weird when it comes to, I don't know if anyone else is like this. I throw left-handed, I write left-handed, I shoot a basketball right-handed, which is weird. I kick a soccer ball right with my right foot. I golf right-handed. I'm really screwed up. I do a lot of, like, I'm a left-handed thrower with a baseball, but I cannot shoot a basketball left-handed to save my life. So I'm kind of ambidextrous, but not really ambidextrous. Tim, what's the verdict over there?
1: No, I played the audio. I couldn't hear it.
0: Doesn't pick it up?
1: No.
0: The TV broadcast had it. It was quite the bang. How about Nick Martinez last night? 9 innings, complete game. I believe there's been 15 of those this season. That is not something you see very much in 2026, a complete game from a pitcher. He went 9 innings, just threw over 100 pitches, gave up 8 hits, 4 earned runs, and had 5 strikeouts, which gave the bullpen the entire day off, which is great going forward. That means they're going to be ready to roll today if needed. But then again, you get to walk out today with Drew Rasmussen on the bump. But again, we talked about it. The over-under for strikeouts on Drew Rasmussen being 5 plus 5.5 plus 120, that's got me worried about today. I got a bad feeling. I hope I'm wrong on that. But we hope Drew Rasmussen can go out there, continue to do what he's doing. This team is trying to go 9-0 on this West Coast road trip. They have just been so good the last couple of weeks. And playoff baseball is right around the corner, and we hope this team can roll into the playoffs playing the way they are now, because who's going to stop them? But I think we've seen a lot of good things this week. Freddie Peralta, I thought, made an improvement the other night on the mound, two nights ago. I thought he was better than he was in the first game with the Rays in Colorado. So you like to see the improvement there, and we hope that that can continue the more that he works with Kyle Snyder. And, you know, I also got to give love to Carson Williams hitting that home run last night. Carson pinch hitting for Junior Caminero. That is a Kevin Cash special right there.
1: Just for him to hit the home run.
0: I know why he brought him in. It was for the defensive, you know, so somebody else could come in and play defense. The game was out of hand at that point. But that was a Kevin Cash special where he's like, I'm going to take out my best hitter, put in my worst hitter. And the worst hitter, Carson Williams, hits a home run. And the things that he could provide for this team, if that could be his confidence booster, ooh, watch out. Now, I'm not saying it's going to turn into that. I'm not going to get my hopes up over one home run. But it's something. It's something that he can build off and to the next game that he does start for this team and maybe build some confidence and get a little bit of a roll going, because, you know, he's a guy that's hitting under 100 and he's been striking out a lot and he just hasn't been what we thought he would be. Just imagine the impact he could have on this team. If, you know, I talk about all the time Cedric Mullins, if he could just be average consistently. Imagine if you could get average consistently from your second baseman, the ceiling for this team just gets higher and higher. So we'll see if that happens. I want to talk a little bit more about the Rays. You're welcome to the show anytime, 888-388-0957. You can also text your thoughts, 82945. Start your text with DAE. We'll be back in just a couple minutes here on the Nick Wise Show. 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
35: As from third, and that'll get him home, but will it stay in the yard? Gone! Home run! Bangs off the batter's eye, number 35 for Caminero, and right away, it's 2-0 Rays.
0: There it was, the bang from Junior Caminero, bang! That was so loud off of the batter's eye.
1: So loud.
0: Can you play just the bang again? No, you can't. Don't have it in Adobe.
35: As from third.
0: Right. We'll just listen to it again.
35: And that'll get him home. But will it stay in the yard? Gone! Home run!
0: Can you just edit that to where we just have that sound that we can just hit? People will know what it is. It's just going to be a new drop. A bang. It almost needs... And then maybe we edit it with the dude from the NBA that's like, bang! And then we can play him back to back. That'd be great. I'm talking about the Rays last night. Just a great overall victory. This team is, they're fun to watch. 9-0 right now, or well, they're 8-0 on this West Coast road trip. They have an opportunity to go 9-0 today, which is impressive. Now, have they played the best teams? No. I don't get excited over wins over the A's or the Rockies. Mariners, pretty good series. I think the Mariners are a pretty good team. But at the end of the day, these are road games, and these are out west. They're playing on midnight body time. I'll give them credit for that. So it's been an impressive run, and they're just playing really good, and the bats are going. And you like to see that. They have now won 8 in a row. They're 9-1 in their last 10, which is, again, they're just playing really, really good baseball right now. The last loss would have been... what was that, the White Sox? The White Sox on a Sunday? Let me see. I'm going back. They had, or the Athletics, Colorado. Yeah, it would have been the White Sox on that Sunday when they lost that series to the Sox. They haven't lost since, so. Then before that was the Drew Rasmussen 1-0 victory. Hopefully the offense can get going, because when Drew Rasmussen is on the mound, the offense, I don't know if they like just rest on Drew knowing he's going to get them through it, but they don't give him a ton of run support. Well, he got a little bit more run support his last start, but you know, in this three-game stretch that he's just been out of his mind, he hasn't got a ton of run support. So hopefully the bats continue to go tonight, because the Rays have been hitting the hell out of the baseball and doing a really good job there. But I was really impressed with Nick Martinez. You know, going for a complete game is just something you don't see in today's game. This is something you used to see all the time, but you don't see it a lot anymore. So I thought that was an incredible outing. A couple of things, injury updates on the Tampa Bay Rays. Liam Hicks did take a pitch off the hands last night. Kevin Cash said after the game he is going to be fine, so no worries there. You expect to see him in the lineup today, according to Kevin Cash. So when the lineup does come out, I don't know if it has yet. I haven't looked. I don't think it has. We'll be paying attention to see if Liam Hicks is in it. Griffin Jacks, injury update there. It seems like that has probably been the best case scenario, and it appears he's going to be okay. Ryan Bass had the update last night. He went down, obviously, to Dallas to get a second opinion on his elbow. And the news there was that he got an injection in his elbow. And Kevin Cash said they'll get him throwing here in a couple days, and he should be just fine. So it seems like it's the best case scenario for Griffin Jacks. So good news there. Shane McClanahan, the back tightness is kind of letting up on him a little bit, and he's going to be okay. So I think all the injuries that we were worried about with Griffin Jacks and Shane McClanahan, we've got all good news. Nothing to really be worried about. Again, when pitchers get hurt, I'm always worried until they're back off the injured list. But everything sounds good. As far as injuries do go, though, there is one we're all kind of nervous right now. Emeka Abuka got hurt at practice today, if you're just joining us. Mike Garofolo from the NFL Network posted on Twitter, Buccaneers wide receiver Emeka Abuka limped off with athletic trainers, was examined on the sideline table for a while. Hard to see exactly what's up from where we are, but he's still on the table and hasn't returned. That was from 11:36 this morning. He then gave an update shortly after, said Abuka, with both cleats off, just walked back to the sideline to watch the rest of practice. So not sure what that could be about. I haven't seen the video of what happened, but definitely something I'm paying attention to. So when we get an update, I will, of course, give you that update. And Tony Castricone, the new voice of the Tampa Bay Buccaneers, going to join us at 1:30. He was out at practice today up in New Jersey, so maybe he can offer some good news to us in the world of Emeka Abuka. Somebody said on the text line that the junior run home run sounds like a Catalina wine mixer. Your thoughts on that, Tim?
1: I get the reference, but I don't get it. Yeah. I know where it's from, but I don't get it.
0: I don't think I get it either. That one went over my head. Somebody's also asking who won the bet yesterday.
1: I did.
0: Yeah, I gave you your choice. It's not fair. We both wanted the
1: excuse
0: under.
1: Me. You initially pitched it to me, and you were like, over under the first hour, and I said 10 minutes, so.
0: You were technically wrong. I should have did 10 minutes. Because at 2:16, if you're just joining us.
1: If you account for all the bumpers and everything in that first 10 minutes, then it fits.
0: It was at 2:16.
1: Yeah.
0: If you're just joining us, we had a bet at the end of the show yesterday. We were betting on when T-Kraz was going to tell us about his parlay hitting. How quick into the show would we hear about it? And Tim took under a half hour. It happened 16 minutes in. The best part was the text line blowing up. And the text line blew up. Nick lost his bet. Nick lost his bet. And Chris Mathis, who's producing the show, had no idea what was going on. So he's replying to people going, what are you guys talking about? So then the listeners were explaining what had happened. And you know, people, and then Chris Mathis and T-Kraz started to catch on. T-Kraz came out during the commercial break. Goes, well, you guys ain't got nothing better to talk about. So I said, no. Oh, is that the junior sound?
1: Yep.
0: Let me hear it one more time. That's incredible. I mean, what a garbage stadium. The stadium is so garbage. We were talking about Carson Williams before the break. Can you imagine if this guy can get his confidence and get going, what he could do to the lineup? I'm not expecting it, but him hitting a home run gives me a little bit of hope. I got excited. Out of all the home runs they hit last night, and there were a lot of them, six, I believe. That one got me, well, it's hard to say. I really like the two Taylor Walls home runs as a Taylor Walls truther, but seeing Carson Williams come off the bench, pinch hit for Junior Caminero, hit a home run, I'm looking at that going, man, please be something that can kickstart him into what we thought he would be. He was one of the top prospects in this organization, high expectations. We had a caller yesterday who was like, he kind of reminds me a lot of Curtis Meade. Well, Curtis Meade left Tampa and started to get a little bit better. Now we just hope that Carson Williams can turn it around and get better while he's a Tampa Bay Ray. But he had his first home run of the season last night. He continues to struggle overall, just hitting 108 with an on-base percentage of 154. But maybe he'll find his confidence. I feel like this entire team is finding their confidence here on this West Coast road trip.
1: Even Taylor Walls.
0: What is he going to finish the season hitting this year?
1: Batting over 400 with bases loaded.
0: He's been on fire. What's his batting average up to this year? Well, I got it open here. He's put him up to 216 with an on-base percentage of 305. So got to get that up a little bit. But overall, though, yeah. I think the most impressive thing is hitting a home run from both sides of the plate.
1: That's very impressive. Last time I remember that was Bill Miller against the Rangers when he hit two grand slams, I think, from both sides of the plate.
0: Some other news, too, coming out of Orlando. I believe that the Dreamers deal is dead. I think the city council over in Orlando, I don't have it in front of me, but I believe they denied, I guess there was something they had to vote on about putting $1 billion aside for a stadium. They denied it.
1: Oh, poor Orlando.
0: You know, so Bill Carlson, I've given a little bit of crap because I felt like he was kind of just doing this for a show. It kind of sounds like he's starting to make a little bit of progress here, and he is the swing vote in this project. I'm feeling better about the Ray Stadium every single day, and I might owe Bill Carlson a little bit of an apology because I was hard on him in the beginning. I do appreciate him calling into the show that day. I thought that was cool. Mm-hmm. But at the end of the day, when he first came on the scene, it just felt like it was one of those political stunts. And maybe it is, right? I have a hard time trusting any politician, not just him. And it's just because of the state of the world that we are in right now. But
1: you're a big man, Nick.
0: But he might be doing something special here, and he might actually be getting the job done. 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
0: All right, welcome back to the Nick Wise Show. Going to get into some Tampa Bay Buccaneer stuff here. Tony Castricone, the voice of the Buccaneers, going to join us at 1:30 this afternoon. We're hoping he can give us an update on Emeka Ebuka, who left practice today with an injury. Before the injury, though, did have an incredible catch that's making its rounds on social media. A nice one-handed grab from Ebuka. We're hoping he's all right. It was reported that he was on the trainer's table for quite a while, took his shoes off, went over to the sidelines with a limp to watch the remainder of practice. So we still have a long time before week number one, so not panicked yet. I don't expect him to play at all in the preseason, maybe a couple snaps. I didn't expect him to play in week number one. So nothing to worry about right now, but you hope it's nothing serious. Obviously, we're used to wide receiver injuries around here, and we don't want to see that this camp. So we'll hopefully get an update for you around 1:30. There was an article that came out from The Athletic. This is Robert Mays of The Athletic. He thinks the Bucs are on the fence about Coach Todd Bowles in 2027 and beyond. So Mays is of the mind that the Bucs are not aggressive trying to get Mayfield to put pen to paper because they may be bracing for coaching turnover. He said, quote, "My gut feeling with the Bucs is this is probably the last year for this coaching staff," Mays said. "And if that's the case and you are turning the page as an organization next year, you have a choice about whether you want Baker Mayfield at $47 million to be the starting point of next version of your organization. If this was a situation where it's like we're putting all of our chips in, it's a one-year thing, we have to see what we can get out of this version of the offense, then you do it." So essentially what he is saying is he believes that a new coach coming in might not want to be tied to Baker Mayfield. I just don't know if I can buy that. Now, obviously, I am a Baker fan. I believe they should have signed him long term. I also understand why they're not. It's hard to give a guy a big, massive raise who really, in his time here, if you break it down into six halves, he was successful for both halves of his first year, successful both halves of the second year. He was successful for one half of his third year. And we all kind of just remember that bad. And it is hard to get a raise after the bad. Just for any workplace, right? Like if I come into the studio every day and I perform and I perform and I perform, and then all of a sudden I don't, and the ratings just take a dive, it's hard for me to ask for more money, right? And the same goes for your job. If you're, let's say you're in sales, you're selling the hell out of the product, and all of a sudden you have a bad third and fourth quarter this year. And then quarter number one in 2027, you're like, hey, I want more money, boss. He's going to look at you and go, dude, your sales have declined. I'm not giving you any more money. So I understand the Glazers from that point of view. I do believe you got to take care of some of your star players at some point. We're not taking care of Vita Vea. Cody Monk still hasn't gotten an extension yet. And not his isn't really a problem. They can wait as long as they want on that. But my point is, none of their key components to this team have been taken care of. And as an organization, I think you got to take care of your own. But for me to think that a coach, we'll play hypothetical. We'll say the year goes not very good, and let's say they win 9 games, but it's not good enough to win the division, and Todd Bowles is out of here. Or let's even say they win the division and Todd Bowles gets let go because they don't perform in the playoffs. Whatever it might be. But let's say Baker is okay, and he has a pretty decent year. He's somewhere in the middle of 24 and 25, which would be above average. Because 25, he was probably a little bit below, and 24, he was definitely above. I have a hard time believing a coach would want to come to the Buccaneers and prefer not having Baker Mayfield. I just think that your option, your second option, is so bad that, to me, I think you have a better chance at getting whatever the hot name on the market is at the time. Again, we're trying to project a year from now. Whoever that may be, if things do go south here and Todd Bowles isn't the coach, I have a hard time believing that the coaching candidate that you're trying to interview would prefer to not have a quarterback than to have one. 55% of first-round quarterbacks become a bust. So let's say, you know, there's been a lot of talk about this quarterback class. Let's say Arch, Manning, Dante Moore, CJ Carr, Julian Sayin, Drew Mestemaker. Let's say they're all first-round picks. Those are some of the top guys. Let's say all 5 of them are first-round picks. The Buccaneers are most likely going to have a pick for one of these guys, but they're going to have the last pick. They're going to get whoever is left over. 3 of those 5 quarterbacks probably aren't going to make it. Is the guy you get, one of the 2 quarterbacks in this draft, going to be the guy that ends up better than Baker Mayfield? Because we all remember, what was it, Tim, 2020 or 2021? 21?
1: 21.
0: 21. It was
1: Lawrence.
0: Yeah, Trevor. That was the Trevor Lawrence draft, the Zach Wilson draft, Trey Lance, and
1: Fields and Jones, Mac Jones.
0: Mac Jones. A lot of quarterbacks, and none of them worked out. So I just have a hard time believing that a coach would prefer the unknown rather than maybe a little bit of stability. And I'm not saying that Baker is a top 5 quarterback. He definitely did not play like that last year. But I just have a hard time believing a coach would go, no, let's test our luck in the draft. I don't think a new coach would turn down having the best quarterback in the division for a chance to draft someone who might be the best quarterback in the division someday. So I thought that was an interesting take from somebody from The Athletic. I think the way you do this, the cap... Because on the other side of the argument, I get having a lot of money and a lot of your cap tied up in Baker Mayfield. Maybe he's not a good enough quarterback to have a big percentage of your cap tied up into. But to me, the cap keeps going up. Your roster is pretty young. The guys that need to get paid still have a few years before they need to get paid because they are so young. So I think maybe what you do is you work off the rookie contract at quarterback. Once this roster does start to develop and these guys do get long-term deals, then you bring in the rookie quarterback with a fully loaded roster on the rookie deal. Everybody's getting paid. That, to me, is how this needs to kind of play out. I think you work with Baker with this younger team, which, look, they're young. When you look at the defensive side of things, a lot of young guys. Outside of Vita Vea, none of them, well, Yaya Diaby's going to be due some money. But for the most part, this team is young and you got a lot of guys and a lot of starters on rookie deals still. I think you sign Baker for a little bit longer and then get these, like, once Reuben Bain is ready for his big contract, to me and the team, and let's say the team is fully loaded around Reuben Bain, that's when you bring in the rookie quarterback under the rookie contract and let him take over once he's got all the pieces around him. Right now, I just don't think they're that team ready to bring in a rookie quarterback and win with a rookie, despite the offense being really fully loaded at the offensive line, the wide receiver position. I like the running back room as well. I don't want to rely on a rookie leading a bunch of veterans on offense when I have a guy like Baker Mayfield.
1: Yeah, Baker Mayfield is definitely a guy you need to keep around, especially right now. And I found that article rather interesting when you talked about how –

0: NBA champ, three-time Olympian, and Basketball Hall of Famer.
1: And I am Tarika Foster Brasby, journalist, sports reporter, basketball analyst.
0: And we are here to talk about the obstacles that women face day to day.
1: Athlete or not, we know it takes a lot as women to be at the top of our game.
0: We want to share those stories.
1: So listen, we'll talk to athletes, coaches, media personalities, entertainers, working moms.
0: Because no matter who you are, there are levels to what we experience as women. And T and I have no problem going there.
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4: All right, we'll go to college football. We'll get a little college football in the mix today for 10 minutes of football. Here's what I want to do, Tim. I know you got a love for college football. I've got the 2026 college football playoff bracket projections. I'll give you the 12 teams. I'll give you the matchups. Then I want you to grade the matchups of how interesting you think they would be. A being super interesting, a D being not very interested, a B and C, you know.
5: In the middle.
4: In the middle. All C right. is average. B is a little bit above average.
5: Above average.
4: All right, so the one seed is Notre Dame. The number two seed will be Georgia, also listed as the SEC champion. The three seed, they have Ohio State as the Big Ten champion. Miami, the number four seed, as the ACC champion, followed by number five, Texas. Number six, Texas Tech, as the Big 12 champion. Indiana, Ole Miss, Oregon, Texas A&M, LSU, the 11 seed, and Boise State, the group of six team in the 12 seed. So the first round byes will go to Notre Dame, Ohio State, Georgia, and Miami. So your first round matchups would look like this. Boise State at number five, Texas. Any interest in that game that would be held on campus in Austin?
5: No.
4: You're going with the D?
5: I'm going with a D.
4: I'll give it a D as well because, you know what, though? I'm going to go C minus. Boise State can hold its own, and it had an opportunity, I thought, against Penn State a couple years ago.
5: If this game was at Boise State, I would give it a C. I would actually be slightly interested, but I don't know. With Austin, it's.
4: Yeah, a couple years ago, they got beat pretty handily by Penn State, but I thought going into it, they had a chance because they had giving Oregon a run for their money earlier that season. I thought that was a really good Boise State team. The next matchup, number 11 LSU would travel to play Texas Tech. Any interest in that matchup in the college football playoff?
5: I would give that a C, C plus.
4: Wow, you're just not enjoying the playoffs at all, huh?
5: Well, no. I mean, listen, if Brandon Sorsby was the quarterback at Texas Tech, I would definitely give that a B, maybe an A. But
4: well, they got him as the C here, or the number six here, seed here. So no matter who their quarterback is, they believe they're going to be pretty good.
5: No, absolutely. But, I think C plus is kind of where I stand.
4: Wow, he does not grade on a curve over here. I'm going to give that one a B plus. I like LSU going on the road to a Big 12 spot. And see if Lane Kiffin can pull out a victory. This article does have LSU as the winner, by the way. Number 10, Texas A&M would then play number 7, Indiana. So Texas A&M, ooh, I like this. An SEC team going to play in the cold.
5: Well, yeah, that makes me interested. With how Texas A&M lost last year at home against Miami.
4: Worst playoff game I've ever watched.
5: It was up there. I would definitely give that a B plus.
4: All right, a B plus. I'm with you on that one. I'm going to go a B plus as well. Solid matchup. The article has Indiana as the winner.
5: All right, see that.
4: Here's a good one. I think I'm going to get an A plus out of you on this one. Oregon at Ole Miss. You have Dante Moore against Trinidad Chambliss.
5: It's not A plus, but I would definitely go A minus.
4: What more do you want in the college football playoff? What would it take to get an A-plus out of you?
5: Keep reading off the names and we'll talk.
4: Well, that's the entire first round. We head into the quarterfinals. It had the winner Ole Miss over Oregon. I don't know if I'd buy that one.
5: That's interesting.
4: It is interesting. Let's see. So the quarterfinals would look like this. Number 8 Ole Miss taking on number 1 Notre Dame. Your interest level there?
5: I'm interested in that. I would give that an A.
4: All right, we're going to go with an A. I like it. Number 7 Indiana taking on number 2 Georgia.
5: Indiana, ooh.
4: Signetti versus Kirby.
5: That's an A+. That's an A+. Right.
4: Finally, we got one. This article lists Georgia as the winner. LSU against Ohio State.
5: I would give that a solid A. I mean, you got Lane Kiffin, Ryan Day.
4: Two of the most hated coaches in all of college football.
5: Right.
4: Yeah, it's got the winner as Ohio State. I'd give that one an A as well. I'd be intrigued. Yeah. There'd be a lot of storylines there. I mean, LSU is one of the biggest brands. Ohio State, one of the biggest brands. I wish that game was on campus somewhere, at Ohio State or LSU.
5: Yep.
4: It wouldn't be, but still has interest. All right, how about number 5, Texas, taking on number 4, Miami in the quarterfinal? What kind of grade would you give that matchup?
5: Yeah, again, I think I'd go with a solid A. You know, not A+, but solid A.
4: Yeah, I'm going to go with an A as well.
5: Sarkisian and Cristobal. Like, there's a good amount of storylines there, too.
4: I mean, you got two programs that used to be really good, both trying to get back and win another national championship. Been a long time for both of them. The article has Texas.
5: I was going to say, one developed their quarterback while the other got a transfer.
4: So the Final Four, that leaves us with Texas playing Ole Miss, Ohio State taking on Georgia. So number 5, Texas, at number 8, Ole Miss. Any interest there?
5: Wait, you said Ole Miss beat Notre Dame?
4: It has Ole Miss beating Notre Dame, yeah. I don't know if I'd buy that.
5: No.
4: To me, I'm very high on Notre Dame this year.
5: Can we adjust that? Can we get rid of Ole Miss and put Notre Dame there?
4: All right, you want to go Texas at Notre Dame?
5: That has me excited, yes. All right. Texas, Ole Miss does not have me excited. Notre Dame does.
4: Why not? What's wrong with Ole Miss? You lose Lane Kiffin, you just don't find Pete Golding exciting?
5: Yes, actually.
4: Spot the ball. Pete Golding, I thought at SEC Media Days, was one of the most entertaining coaches.
5: He was, but I'm talking about from a Final Four standpoint. And plus, everybody hates Notre Dame outside of me, but...
4: I hate them too, but I think they're going to be really good this year.
5: I know.
4: You like Notre Dame? You a Notre Dame guy outside of Florida?
5: Yeah, Irish Catholic.
4: Oh, that's right. They're the worst. How about Ohio State in Georgia? That's an A+.
5: That's an A+.
4: I'll never forget at the stroke of midnight when the Ohio State kicker just booted it far left.
5: Yep.
4: And missed that field goal with a chance to win. That was the first time I smiled all night because Michigan had lost to TCU earlier that day.
5: Oh, that's right.
4: It was the worst.
5: Such a bad game.
4: It was the worst New Year's. It was a good game for people that weren't invested. Because it was like 54-45.
5: Michigan should have owned TCU.
4: They should have. And they didn't. They lost. And then at the it was literally at midnight on New Year's Eve.
5: Mm-hmm.
4: The Ohio State kicker kicked it so far left.
5: I was over at a buddy's house watching the game.
4: And I just had a smile on my face and I'm like, good. And then Georgia proceeded to murder
5: TCU. TCU had no business being in that final.
4: No, worst national championship game of all time. So that leaves you with Texas and Ohio State playing for a national championship.
5: Texas and Ohio State, I mean, I think you got to give that an A.
4: See, I give it a B, and here's the reason why. They already play next year.
5: Well, that gives... more storylines to it.
4: I guess if Texas wins at the beginning of the year, then I give it an A. Because Ohio State won last year, Texas would win this year. This would be the rubber match. So I guess I would like that a little bit more. But if Ohio State goes down to Austin and beats them after beating them last year as well, and beating them in the playoff the year before, at that point, Ohio State just owns Texas. And I'm a little less interested in that matchup.
5: I can understand that.
4: But... it wouldn't be bad. The last thing I want is an Ohio State Notre Dame championship. In 2024, I watched that game. I've never, Tim, hate watched a game more than that one. That was,
5: I just want both teams to lose.
4: That is that was the worst one.
5: You just want Dark Knight Rises where the football field just opens up. They can't play.
4: Correct. I had to root for Notre Dame, and I hate Notre Dame.
5: It's a good team.
4: Yeah, I'm not a Notre Dame guy, so didn't care for them. And then, obviously, Ohio State, we all know my feelings there. So, yeah, that one was a tough one to watch. Has there ever been a game where you had to, like, you hate watched it and you didn't enjoy it at all?
5: If I have to hate watch a game, I just won't watch it.
4: Yeah, but it's a national championship. I couldn't not watch it. Like Yankees Dodgers World Series. I hate watched it, but I had to watch the World Series.
5: Oh, see, no, I didn't even tune into 1 second. Actually, I shouldn't say that. The 1 second I tuned into it was the Mookie Betts and the fan ripping the ball out. I laughed so hard watching that.
4: Yeah, you had to hate watch that one because you got to see Mookie Betts win another championship, and then it's the Yankees at the same time. So it was double trouble for you.
5: Oh, yeah. There was no... I hated that.
4: Yeah, man. Notre Dame, Ohio State. That was the worst 3.5 hours of my entire life. It was just so... I don't ever want to relive that again. And there's a good chance I could relive that this year. But I'll pray that I don't. Okay, we got a text here from a guy named David that said somebody on Instagram is saying Emeka is in a boot, an ankle sprain, or re-aggravated an injury from last year. I hope that's a lie. All right, let us dive into that. We'll get some information. We'll come back coming up on the other side, and we'll talk a little bit about Emeka Ibuka and the injury that he took today at practice.
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9: Here's something pretty disturbing I discovered while researching this podcast. This is what it actually says on the Los Angeles Police Department website. The site states that the Adult Missing Persons Unit investigates 3,200 cases a month. And 70% of those missing people are found or returned voluntarily within 2 or 3 days. It goes on to explain, and I quote here, "Since being a missing person is not a crime, police are given a very limited role while conducting these types of investigations." At the bottom of the webpage, it gets more disturbing. There's a section titled, "What if they never returned?" And here's the official police advice. In such situations, you may want to enlist the services of a private investigator to assist in your search. If you can't afford a PI, the police elaborate, quote, "Another option would be to contact the Salvation Army, which has a missing persons locator program." There is not a single sentence on the LAPD website that would lead a loved one of a missing person to have any faith that the police would properly investigate it. What the LAPD is basically saying is, if someone you love goes missing, don't overreact. They'll probably turn up, unless they don't, in which case you should get someone besides the police to look into it. All this is my way of saying, if the police took missing persons cases as seriously as they do, say, bank robberies, I wouldn't have had to do this podcast in the first place and end up chasing a violent criminal halfway around the country. I'm Neil Strauss, and you can hear the full story of To Live and Die in L.A.
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16: All right, a couple things we need to get to. Mecca Abuka, I also want to show some love to Dr. Hoberg, who was killed over the weekend in a boating crash. FWC said the 27-foot vessel that he was in crashed into a rock jetty near Picnic Island Park. Thinking about the 61-year-old doctor who lost his life and his family today, Dr. Hoberg was a big, big, big WDAE fan and always listened to the station. So wanted to show some love to him. Reading that article, it just a horrible accident that took place last weekend. So I wanted to show some love to Dr. Hoberg. Again, big listener of DAE, and we are sad to lose one of our faithful listeners. Everything that I've read on the guy is he was a really great person, and some of his patients were saying that they've seen him cancel family vacations in order to take care of some of his patients. So that was really cool. But super sad story. Thinking about him today. Terrible accident last weekend. Definitely. Just, you know, thinking about his family and hoping for the best there. So wanted to make sure I was able to fit that into the show today. As we transition into the Buccaneers stuff. So maybe on a little bit of a lighter note, but also not great news either. A little bit negative here, too. Emeka Ebuka left practice today. All the updates that we are seeing appear to be really nothing. Nobody has an update. Todd Bowles was asked after practice about Emeka Ebuka. He said he had no update. He was on the other field when it happened, so Todd Bowles had nothing. Although, even if he had something, he's probably not going to give it to us. But anything that you see on social media, it's probably not real because nobody has the story. I've looked at all of the NFL insider pages. Mike Garofolo and the NFL Network are out there at practice. They have nothing new to update, and I feel like they would be on top of it if there was. So,
5: just outside of Emeka limping off. That's all we really know right now.
16: Yeah. So I don't know if he was in a boot. I haven't seen anything like that. I did see Roto World. If you want to take it for what it's worth, they thought that it didn't appear to be anything serious. Again, nobody has any real information on this. Hopefully we'll get some from Tony Castricone coming up at 1:30. The voice of the Buccaneers is going to join us on the show. I'll ask him if he's got any update. He is out there at practice. So we are all wishing the best right now for Emeka Ebuka. He is someone that's going to play a big factor into the season, as this offense is, I think, going to need to put up a lot of points, because after looking at the depth chart yesterday, and I know all of the news coming out of training camp has been this defense is doing that, the defense is doing this. I try not to get overhyped about training camp because, again, it's just practice. It's totally different than a game in the regular season. You got to think these sacks, are they real sacks? They're not even allowed to hit the quarterback, right? And we hear David Walker's getting a sack every single day, and then the depth chart comes out and he's the third string outside linebacker. You see guys like Keontae Scott, you're like, oh, he's going to be the starter. He's the second string corner. Will he be the starting nickel? Maybe. But I don't expect him to be one of your starting corners. Now, I did say yesterday, Zion McCollum, who did not practice yesterday, he's one of five players I think this team can't lose. That clip from the show yesterday went out on social media, and a lot of people disagreed with that take because they thought Zion McCollum is trash. Zion McCollum might not be that good. That is actually more of a testament to how good this defense is. And me saying Zion McCollum is a guy you can't lose isn't me preaching Zion McCollum is one of the best corners in the game. It's me telling you he's the best corner you got, and the corner room isn't very good. Again, that is a testament to how this roster is built, and on the defensive side, they're all young. And I think we have high hopes for this defense this year. We hope they can only go up. It was so bad last year, you feel like it can only go up. But, you know, me talking about Zion McCollum and how he can't get injured, again, it's not a proclamation of how good he is or how bad he is. It's just where this roster currently sits on the defensive side of things. I do think they got better up front. I do believe that they got better on the second level of the defense. I think the linebacker position is better. Josiah Trotter's having an excellent camp, not listed as the starter. Dennis Savassier is, or Savassier Dennis. God, I always do that. And again, as good as Josiah Trotter's been in practice, he's still not listed as a starter. I would like to think he's going to win that job by the time the season comes around. But yeah, I stand on that. Zion McCollum is a guy that you cannot lose. That's how thin the secondary depth is. Benjamin Morrison is listed as a second string corner. He has yet to take a snap at practice. That's scary. That scares me about this defense this year. I'm a little bit concerned there. So yeah, I don't think he's a guy you can lose. You know, a lot of people commented on that post. Oh, there's plenty of free agents that can go help. Okay. You're going to rely on a free agent? There's a reason these guys are free agents right now. They're free agents because they weren't good enough to make any teams. Yesterday, there was a scuffle at practice between the Buccaneers and the Jets. Luke Goedeke, of course, was in the middle of all of it. And apparently a Jets helmet went flying. Goedeke spoke to the media after the scuffle. Here's what he had to say about that.
17: Yeah, I mean, obviously not the greatest decision by me. But with that being said, I'm not going to let my... I'm always going to defend my players. I'm not going to... And defend myself for that matter. I mean, I'm not going to get punked and not do anything about it. I mean, especially on a football field. Just kind of comes with the game, I guess, especially in joint practices. I mean, you see stuff like this all the time. Obviously, you try and limit it and... I mean, make sure it doesn't happen in game, obviously. But, yeah, I mean, I'm always going to stick up for my guys. I'm going to stick up for myself. Like, I don't care what happens.
16: Yeah, I like it. I want my offensive linemen fighting at practice. I want them defending their team. That's what they do. They do it on the field, before the whistle, after the whistle. I'm fine with what Luke Goedeke did yesterday. I heard there was another brawl at practice today. I've not seen the video of that one, but apparently it happened again. What I don't want is anyone to get hurt at practice because of a brawl. Luke Goedeke was also asked about Reuben Bain, what Reuben Bain asks him after practice. And I really like this response here because I really like the questions that Reuben Bain is asking Luke Goedeke after facing him in practice for a couple hours.
17: Yeah, he asked me like if what I'm seeing, like if he's giving anything away, kind of what I'm feeling like on his rushes and stuff like that. And just kind of like what I'm seeing. Like I said, if he's showing anything, so that we kind of discuss and go over. Talk to him before practice. I mean, I got to see how he did during practice. I hope he did great. But just told him, play your game, man. I mean, it's no different than college. I mean, football is football.
16: I like that. I like everything we're hearing about Reuben Bain. But the fact that he is, after practice, taking the time to get with Luke Goedeke. Hey, what did you see here? What did you see there? I would imagine Reuben Bain, just from that answer alone, I feel like he's a guy that watches hours and hours and hours of tape on himself and the opponent. He is a guy that is going to perfect his game. I'm not going to sit here and tell you he's going to be a double-digit sack guy in year number one. I'm not going to put that kind of pressure on a rookie. I think the over-under in Vegas the last time we looked was 6.5. I'd probably take the over on that. I think he could get right around 7, maybe 8.
5: Oh, so you've gone up now.
16: I've gone up. Well, I never really said I would take the under on 6.5.
5: Well, I think you said 6.
16: I just said I don't see him as a double-digit sack guy in year number one. I don't like to put that pressure on any rookie.
5: Of course.
16: There are rookies that have done it, but it's not a very common thing. I believe nobody with his arm length has ever had double-digit sacks was something I read. Because, again, that's why he fell to 15. I saw him walk out of the tunnel the other day at practice. The arms don't look that short to me.
5: No.
16: I think that whole thing is just kind of silly, to be honest.
5: I think there is some truth to it, but I wouldn't.
16: No, hold. I agree. I do, because those guys they do got to have longer arms to be able to make the tackle, but we're not talking like his arms are 7 inches short. Grab the strong hand. You know, he doesn't look like that guy from Scary Movie. Let's go to Mike in L.A. listening on iHeartRadio. What's up, Mike? You're on the Nick Wise Show.
18: Hey, Nick. Thanks for taking my call. I think there's some striking similarities between the Bengals and the Bucks for that game one, especially in the secondary. Like you were just elucidating how thin the Bucks are back there, but the Bengals are in the same shape. They got DJ Turner, but he had a really good season last year. But after him, brother, they got nothing to back him up. And Dax Hill, who's really, you know, got a lot of notoriety coming in a few years ago, but he's hurt right now, and I don't know about him. They did pick up Brian Cook, which was a good addition at safety from KC. But I see some similarities there, as well as the Bucks trying to kind of rebuild their pass rush and that kind of thing. The Bengals doing the same thing. So what do you think about that?
16: No, I think you're right, Mike. They are kind of similar. I think the difference on offense is they got a better quarterback. They got a better wide receiver room, probably the running back room, maybe slightly ahead, but I'll give Tampa Bay the better offensive line. So it's kind of a wash because Cincinnati hasn't shown me they're able to protect Joe Burrow. And then on defense, you're right. They're very similar. Also didn't take care of some of their players up front, and now they're playing for a rival in the Baltimore Ravens. So I don't know what to expect from the Bengals. We might have a shootout in week number one. It's going to be whatever offense can outscore the other one.
5: That would be entertaining.
16: It might be. Let me look at the week one schedule.
5: Well, and I mean, if you think about it, too, again, everyone's so mad at Baker for how the season ended. It's all Baker's fault, which I completely disagree with. But when you look at it, if they do have a shootout in week one, I mean, could you just say, point to last year and how it ended and say, see, Baker was hurt. Look at how he did in week one if it's a shootout.
16: I think Baker is partially to blame. He just doesn't deserve full blame. Let's go through the schedule because I think Tampa Bay-Cincinnati might be one of the better games in week one. So we'll do that coming up next. I also want to play these comments from Baker Mayfield from a podcast that he went on with Jarvis Landry and Leonard Fournette. So we'll do that coming up next here on The Nick Wise Show.
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21: A little bit of a slow ride right now. I-4 westbound between Selman Connector and 275. Also, there's an accident 275 southbound at 38th Avenue North blocking the right lane. Tapping the brakes. I-4 eastbound between Alexander Street and Park Road. Also, a slow ride on I-4 westbound between County Line Road and Park Road. See traffic troubles. Call the traffic tip line at 866-545-9595. 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
16: I love Kevin Cash. This is the most Kevin Cash thing ever. Welcome back to the show. Good to have you along on a Wednesday. Also breaking news that involves Vita Vea. Give you that here in a second. But Kevin Cash, the lineup is out. And we're talking about how Carson Williams maybe got some confidence after that home run going. We'll see what it can turn into. Kevin Cash, yeah, you're not playing today. Richie Palacios will be starting at second. I was expecting to see Taylor Walls after last night, maybe hitting cleanup, but he's going to be batting ninth. Liam Hicks is in the lineup, so he's fine from last night and that injury. Nothing to worry about there. So you got Diaz, Aranda, Caminero, Hicks, Mesa Jr., DeLuca, Mullins, Palacios, Walls. But there was somebody on the text line a little bit ago. I think it was John in Largo texted it in, and he was like, Kevin Cash, watch. He's not going to play Carson Williams today. It's a Kevin Cash move. But look, just because he hit a home run doesn't mean he's going to all of a sudden be special. But next time he gets up to, you know, gets that opportunity, maybe he makes the most of it. So we'll see what happens. The breaking news that involved Vita Vea. Vita Vea has not tweeted anything since September 26, 2025. And he was retweeting something that Pat McAfee had posted. It was Levante David on the Pat McAfee show. It said, Vita Vea has been trash-talking me every day since I dropped that interception. And he retweeted that. That was the last time Vita has written anything on Twitter. 9/26/25. Today, Vita decided, probably from the sidelines at practice, to open up the app on his phone, logged into Twitter, and he retweeted Mike Garofalo's post with that emoji where he's just kind of like shrugging your shoulders. I don't know. Well, Mike Garofalo posted the full numbers from PFF I briefly referenced in the clip. Jeffrey Simmons, 109 pressures and 16 sacks. Vita Vea's got 101 and then 11.5 sacks. Quinnen Williams, 116 pressures, 8.5 sacks. Jalen Carter, 94 pressures, 7.5 sacks. Dexter Lawrence, 70 pressures, 9.5 sacks. So Vita Vea really only behind Jeffrey Simmons overall out of all of those guys who just got paid. And all of those guys got paid, I want to say, north of $30 million per year. So Vita Vea is seeing all of these interior defensive linemen get paid. Of course, he wants more money. And at first, I got to be honest, I'm like, well, you signed this deal. You need to live up to it. And you put pen to paper. You wanted a 4-year deal. You took the money, play for it out. I think he would play on this $18 million if he had some sort of guarantee for next year and the following year.
5: True.
16: And that's his big problem, is that he doesn't have that guarantee. I think the way that this is going to play out is he's going to get a raise out of the Buccaneers, because if you let Vita Vea walk over not giving him, let's say, $10 million, which to them is nothing. For us, $10 million is a ton of money. But if they don't have him as part of this defense over $10 million, what are you selling the fan base this year? What are you selling me on? Because this defense is already kind of ass. And now you're going to take Vita Vea off it because you're not willing to give him a raise. Now you're just selling me what?
5: Exactly. But again, as we've discussed time and time again, what is the one thing about those four other guys in Mike Garafol's tweet? How old are they?
16: Well, they are younger, but
5: that's exactly
16: Quinnen Williams got an extension, and the extension goes through him being older than Vita Vea.
5: I understand that, and I agree. But at the same time, it's just and I'm not trying to defend the Bucks by saying this. I'm not, because I want Vita Vea signed here. But I think that's what they're looking at. They're like, okay, yeah, you put up these great numbers, nice, but you're also older by at least 2 years compared to everybody else on this list.
16: I think you could get away with giving him the same average salary as these guys, but not the same length. These guys all got 4 and 5 year deals. That's what you can do with Vita Vea. But I think you could give him 2 years. I was in the ballpark at $50 million. I think it's going to cost him 2 years at a minimum, 2 years, $60
5: million. Whoa. That's Baker numbers. We're talking Vita, 35, right?
16: No, 2 years.
5: Oh, sorry.
16: $60 million total.
5: Total.
16: Stay with me, all right?
5: Well, you made it sound like AAV. That's why I was like...
16: I said 2 years, $60 million. Mm-hmm. So that's $30 million per.
5: Correct.
16: You got it?
5: I'm on it.
16: All right, just making sure. You want me to slow down?
5: No.
16: Hey, maybe it's because you ate breakfast today. Maybe you're better when you don't eat.
5: Maybe. I'm more alert.
16: I think now they're looking at... I bet he's asking for... This is just a hunch. I'm not his agent. I don't know. I would say the price tag now is 2 years, $60 million. I really believe that. And... I bet you on an open market, which he's not going to get to because he's under contract this year. I bet a lot of teams would pay that for him and for his services. When you look at his numbers compared to some of these guys, and I know they're younger, and that's why I'm not signing him for 4 years, because he is older. He is 31 years old. We'll be 32 by the end of the year, I believe. But what a bad year for every single interior defensive lineman to get these big deals. I mean, the Bucks probably should have taken care of this. They've screwed themselves over again. I think they're going to end up digging themselves a hole here with Baker and probably end up paying him more. But at the end of the day, if Baker earns more this year, they'll probably be happy with that. So
5: couldn't have picked a worse year to go into contract negotiations.
16: For an interior defensive lineman, I know. We were talking about the over-under, biggest point total for week number one. We thought it would be Tampa Bay against Cincinnati. It is Tampa Bay and Cincinnati. What do you think the over-under is for that game, Tim? Week number one.
5: Over-under?
16: Over-under.
5: I'm going to say 42 points.
16: I just told you it's the highest point total of the week.
5: Oh, jeez.
16: You are paying attention to me in there. Easy.
5: Hey, you said it, not me. All right, fine. 72.
16: All right, dude. We got to get you betting a little bit more.
5: You're not
16: good at the Vegas odds stuff,
5: are
16: you?
5: I'm not a better.
16: 72 and a half. This isn't Alabama against the Citadel. These are NFL teams. 51 and a half.
5: There you go.
16: My God. We got to put some bets down. You got to bet on other things other than what T-Kraz is going to say on the air. 51 and a half is the highest total. The second highest total is the Saints and Lions at 49 and a half. And I'm looking at the week one matchups. The Cincinnati-Tampa Bay one is going to be one of the more exciting ones. Buffalo and Houston, I think, is intriguing. I think that'll be a fun one. I really don't have much interest in the Patriots in Seattle. I mean, that was a boring Super Bowl. Easy.
5: No, I wasn't going to say that. I think it will.
16: It's the first game of the year, though.
5: I think, yes. I think it will be interesting just to kind of see how they stack up. But, am I looking at it and comparing it to the Super Bowl? Yeah, I think it's going to be a lot of feeling each other out type of thing.
16: Niners-Rams, I am excited for. That's going to be on a Thursday night, but it's going to be played on a Friday morning in Australia.
5: I was going to say, it's in Australia. I cannot get excited for overseas games like that. That's ridiculous.
16: Yeah, but I know you're going to be a little bit more excited because it was announced the Jonas Brothers are doing the halftime show, so I know you're pumped
5: about
16: that. Oh,
5: my God.
16: I know you're a big Jonas Brothers fan. It was on your resume when you applied for the job.
5: That's why you hired me, Nick.
16: No, that was one of your biggest downfalls.
5: Easy.
16: But... here you are as a big Jonas Brothers fan. I teased it before the break. Baker Mayfield went on a podcast with Jarvis Landry and Leonard Fournette. He was asked the question, fully healthy, how good can the Buccaneers be? Here was his answer.
6: How good is a healthy Bucs team?
7: I mean, top five in the league. Like, it's...
6: And then, my kids.
7: Once you get in the dance, y'all know anything can happen.
6: Yeah.
7: And so it's top five. And, a healthy Bucs team up front. If it's not one, it's top two.
6: Yeah.
7: Up front. Yeah. And defensive line, when they're healthy, we got depth now. And that's how the game's won.
6: Yeah.
7: In the trenches. But we got the skill guys. We got depth. And so if we can put the pieces together, you know, it's roster on paper. We got what it takes. But if we can put it together, it'll be a fun year.
16: You know, he talked about the defense there for a minute up front. He didn't mention anything else about the defense, though. That's the only disappointing part. They do seem to have depth up front now, which is nice. They haven't had that in years past. It'll be nice to see them have some rotational pieces. They can work in and out of football games and stay fresh up front on the defensive side of things. He's right. The offensive line, when fully healthy, I don't know if I'm going to say one or two. They're 100%, I believe, in the top five. And I do think this team fully healthy can be good. I do worry about, can they stop anyone? I'm so concerned about the secondary. Bengals week one, they had the seventh most passing yards last year. The Vikings, not good last year. They have issues at the quarterback position, but they've got one of the most elite wide receiver rooms. They're on the schedule. The Dallas Cowboys had more passing yards than anybody in 2025. They're on the schedule. The Bears have weapons who were younger last year, going to obviously evolve here in year number two this year. I think their passing game is going to improve. The Lions had the third most passing yards last year. They're on the schedule. The Rams had the second most passing yards last year. They're on the schedule. Teams that I didn't mention that they play, the Ravens, who have the highest win total in the NFL. Packers and Steelers were both playoff teams last year. Plus, you got the division games. This is definitely going to be a harder schedule than they've had in years past, which is weird because they're playing a second-place schedule for the first time in a long time. Baker was also asked about if he has circled a specific game on the schedule. Here's his answer.
7: First home game, week two, Cleveland.
6: Okay. Okay.
7: About that action, boss.
6: About that action. About that action, boss. I love it, man. Look, again, wait, before we, it's like, is that like a, is that going to be like, I told you, or it's like, I'm not going to say redemption because you.
8: Is this the first matchup? Is this the first matchup? Is this the first?
7: I played them in Carolina, and they hit like a 63-yard field goal to win. Pissed.
6: Yeah.
7: So, this is only played 4 years in Cleveland. It felt like forever. Yeah. But this is my fourth year here, so it's, this is home now, and it's time to show them which home is better.
6: Yeah.
16: We'll test your Vegas skills again. Tim, he's answering the phone. I just pulled up the Cleveland-Tampa Bay game. The Bucs right now, 5.5 favorite, 5.5 point favorite at Raymond James week number two. The over-under in that game, slightly lower than the Bengals game, by about 9 points, actually, 42.5 the total there. So Baker can't wait to get on the field against the Browns. I know he is the team that, he feels they slighted him a little bit, and they did. And Baker does not forget things. All right, coming up next, we'll talk to Tony Castricone, the voice of the Tampa Bay Buccaneers.
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12: Hey, this is Jamie Loftus, and this is my new weekly show, 16th Minute of Fame, the podcast where every episode I take a closer look at an internet character of the day. Who were they? What made them so notorious? How did the internet, or sometimes the algorithm, choose them? And what does a person do when they're suddenly confronted with more attention than the human psyche can handle? Take The Dress, a story that went uber viral in early 2015 in spite of being, well, kind of a boring optical illusion. A mother of the bride in Scotland took a picture of a dress she was thinking about wearing to her daughter's wedding. But she saw the dress as blue with black lace, and her daughter saw it as white with gold lace. One BuzzFeed post later, every single person on the internet was talking about the dress. But to me, The Dress is a story about the last couple of months when the internet was still sort of fun. It was shortly before the stories that spread across the internet stopped being driven by exploited millennials with useless arts degrees and started being decided by algorithms hell-bent on growing internet usership at all costs. And on a long enough timeline, the story of The Dress is one entangled with abuse and media exploitation. 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
23: All right, welcome back to the Nick Wise Show. We are 30 minutes away from the inside pitch with Ronnie Lane. Rays baseball, of course, 3:05 this afternoon. They are out west. They finish up that West Coast road trip, hopefully with a 9-0 winning streak on that West Coast road trip. Joining us on the show for the very first time, Tony Castricone, the new voice of the Tampa Bay Buccaneers. Tony, welcome to the show. Good to have you, and thank you so much for taking some time to talk to us today. How are you?
14: Of course, Nick. Glad to be on. Thanks, and looking forward to talking to you all year long.
23: Yeah, we're going to have some fun. How are you? How are you enjoying Tampa Bay? I know you're up in Jersey right now, and we're going to talk about practice. How are you enjoying Tampa Bay so far, moving here from Washington?
14: Well, we've been to 3 beaches so far, and then I came up here to Jersey on Monday, and I called my wife. I'm like, where are you? She's like, I'm at the beach. So I think we're having a pretty great time. I got a 4-year-old who's never seen seashells, and now he's got a big glass jar full of them, and bringing more and more pockets full home every single time we go. So we're having a blast.
23: I'd imagine you guys learned how to turn on the air conditioner too, because I know in Washington not every house has an air conditioner, but here in Tampa Bay you're gonna need those.
14: I remember, yeah, T-Kress had me on the day I got hired, and he's like, what do you think of the Florida heat? I'm like, dude, this un-air-conditioned house that I'm sitting in Seattle right now, I guarantee, is less comfortable than the chair you're sitting in. So, the AC is a real blessing to have, and we're thankful for it every day.
23: Tony Castricone, the new voice, your play-by-play for the Buccaneers on the radio starting this year, replacing Gene Deckerhoff. Tony, I know you're out at practice today. Obviously, everybody wants to know. Any update on Emeka Buka? All we have is that he left practice. He was on the trainer's table. He was there for quite some time, took his cleats off, and was on the sidelines and watched the rest of practice. Of course, social media starting to speculate, and some are saying they saw a boot on his ankle and around his foot, and I don't know what to believe and what not to believe. Todd Bowles said there was really no update. Anything on that, or did you get to see that play when he went down?
14: I didn't see the play. I did see him after some time on the training table, and he was walking around on the sidelines. So I know, I mean, he's a total stud, right? Like, he's been so much fun to watch. And so obviously anytime anything happens to somebody like that, it's totally understandable for the fans to get a little bit nervous about that. But I would just say, like, it's a physical game. I thought the fact that he was walking around on the sidelines without a boot, like I saw him without a boot, was a positive sign. So I don't know if one got added later or whatever, all that stuff. I can't speak to any of that. But he's a tough kid. He has looked incredible so far in camp. Really excited to see him this year. And things like this, I don't know. I mean, maybe it's just comes with covering football for two decades, but I always kind of just take a wait and see approach. You know, like, I mean, these things can change day to day, week to week. And so, you know, he very well may be out there in the next preseason game, like, for all I know. I don't know. So it'll be interesting to see. Yeah, I don't think there was any plan to play him this Friday anyway, but you know, we'll just have to wait and see how things evolve. But yeah, no, totally understandable that that people would wonder, because gosh, that catch he made yesterday, that one-handed grab during warmups, was just spectacular. I thought the way he started the season last year was so incredibly impressive for such a young player, and I think he's going to take a huge leap this year. So really excited to see him play.
16: Yeah, the Buccaneers definitely trying to rely on Emeka Buka more, especially with Mike Evans out in San Francisco. Tony Castricone joining us, the voice of the Tampa Bay Buccaneers. You know, you brought up Emeka Buka's catch yesterday, and we did see that video. It looked tremendous. Also yesterday, that made its rounds on social media, a big scuffle that involved Luke Getteke. Can you tell us what you saw from your point of view in all of that? I heard a Jets helmet went flying.
14: That one I didn't see, so I can't really speak to that. But it started pretty early. You know, it was a spirited practice between both sides. And, you know, like, I think Luke spoke about it in his press conference. You know, there was a little bit of back and forth between him and David Bailey, the number two pick. And then after that, then, you know, someone came up from behind, and that's kind of what got some things started. But like Luke said afterwards, you know, he wants to handle those situations better, but also wants to draw a firm line in the sand and not let people bully them around. And I think you want that. You want that out of all your players. And they've got that in their quarterback and Baker Mayfield. They've got that in, you know, obviously all the offensive linemen. But really, I think the whole team, what we've seen this year, is there's like a fire in the belly. Obviously, I wasn't around last year, so I don't know exactly what the temperature was like on the sideline in those games. But you can definitely tell there's a little bit of an edge to this crew. There's a fire in the belly. There's a passion. And I think they carry themselves with a swagger that you want your club to have as you get ready to embark upon what's going to be a really long season, right? So, and it's going to have its ups and downs, but you want some of that fire. And I think Luke Getteke is one of those guys, and you're glad we've got him at right tackle.
16: Yeah, I don't mind my offensive linemen stepping up and being the bully on the practice field. I'm good with it. I do think it kind of brings the team closer together when they're going to battle together on the practice field. Talking to Tony Castricone, the voice of the Tampa Bay Buccaneers. He's joining the Nick Wise Show for the very first time and going to join us all season long, which we really do appreciate. What is, or who is a player that you think is having a really good camp? I know you spend a lot of time out there getting to know the team. Who's a player that's having a really good camp that maybe isn't getting enough attention? I think the guys that we keep hearing about the most are David Walker, who didn't play last year due to an injury, and of course Reuben Bain, and we've even heard a little bit about Keontae Scott as well. Who's someone that's really stood out to you at practice that maybe isn't getting enough love and maybe deserves a little bit more credit?
14: Yeah, I think there's been a lot of attention on the defense, understandably so, because that's, you know, there's been a large emphasis on trying to improve that pass rush, wanting the defense to take a big step forward this year. I think on the offensive side, I have really liked watching Kenny Gainwell. He made a couple other plays today that I thought were really impressive. He broke a long run on the outside, kind of shaking some guys out of their shoes. And, you know, to have a 1A, 1B punch at running back in this league is just so important for a guy that was voted the Steelers team MVP a year ago, catches the ball out of the backfield as well as he did. He was top five in the league in receptions and receiving yards as a running back, or for the running back category, right? And so I just think that, you know, he's been really fun to watch. He squats ridiculous weight. I mean, Saquon Barkley said when they were teammates with the Eagles that it just blew his mind watching Kenny Gainwell squat the way that he did and work the way he did in the weight room. And so I think he's a guy that's not just, you know, he's going to make plays on the football field, but also be great for the culture of that offense, and is going to really make a fun 1-2 punch with Bucky Irving. And then, you know, I think Sean Tucker has been like a really nice piece that he's kind of forgotten about a little bit, but we're going to get a chance to see him here in preseason ball. Who, you know, I was talking to Rondae Barber about this, and he's like, yeah, man, I mean, I would feel like Sean Tucker's a guy that could go for 100 yards in a game if he gets the touches, right? So, and he did last year against Buffalo. He has earlier in his career. So, you know, I really like that running back room and what they do. Obviously, the wide receivers are getting a lot of attention and deservedly so because it's a stacked room. But I think, you know, adding Kenny Gainwell has been a really nice piece for the offense.
16: Yeah, you mentioned that game against Buffalo. He had 106 yards, two rushing touchdowns. He had a receiving touchdown as well. I mean, that was what you'll learn about Sean Tucker pretty quick from the fan base is he's the one guy on this team that we can't quite figure out why he doesn't have a bigger role. And the running back room's always been pretty strong because you have Bucky, you have Rashad White, and Sean Tucker does everything right, but he's always listed as that third guy. So it'll be interesting to see the way they use him. But I like to hear the good stuff about Kenneth Gainwell because I really did like that signing. I think he could be explosive in the pass game. Talking to Tony Castricone, the voice of the Tampa Bay Buccaneers right now. Let me ask you something. Vita Vea logged into Twitter for the very first time in almost a year today to retweet Mike Garofolo and all the interior defensive linemen numbers compared to his.

0: And that's kind of the approach that I've always kind of taken, is like, the unexpected happens in sports all the time. And so what's really interesting is like, you get a sense that something might happen, and then that kind of lingers in the consciousness. But the unexpected happens in sports all the time. You always have to adjust. And so, you know, I would love to call his name, you know, barreling through and getting sacks and all that stuff. But I'm sure everybody will figure all that stuff out. And what is good is that defensive line room has looked really good so far. And A'shaun Robinson has been really fun to watch through camp so far. They got Nacho, who's been making plays. You know, I think DeMonte Capehart has done some nice things as a guy that could potentially be, you know, in the middle of that defensive line, the rookie who was a fifth round draft pick out of Clemson. So, you know, they are in position to have bodies there no matter what. But certainly it'd be awesome if they could figure everything out to get Vita back.
1: Tony Castricon, the voice of the Buccaneers, thank you so much for your time today. I appreciate you and look forward to speaking to you every week about Buccaneers football. Enjoy New Jersey. Enjoy the weather, because we have a long time before we get that nice weather here. You got till about, I'd say, early November. So enjoy that Jersey weather you're getting right now. And I want to say good luck on Friday night, man. Your first game over on 98 Rock and Buccaneers Radio. Good luck.
0: Thanks. I appreciate it. We're going to have a blast on Friday night. And according to my wife, this weather that you have right now is perfect weather. So she's loving it. So if she can go to the beach today, and as long as she's happy with that, then I'm happy. So it's all good with me.
1: Happy wife, happy life. Tony, appreciate your time today. We'll talk to you soon, man. Enjoy Jersey, all right?
0: All right, later.
1: That is Tony Castricon, the voice of the Buccaneers. All right, we'll wrap up the show. We'll get into everything we didn't get to, and then we'll get you ready for the inside pitch with Ronnie Lane coming up next.
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4: 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A black man from the projects comes forward with information about the case.
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4: 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The pair are like chalk and cheese. There's no way their paths would ever cross on the outside. But as a fellow inmate, Robert sees through the lies and vows to do the unthinkable. Clear Lee's name.
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13: I mentioned it earlier. I just found it. Orange County's Tourist Task Force declined to advance a proposed $1 billion set aside for an MLB ballpark. The task force did advance Florida Citrus Sports Plan for $54 million to build a multi-level parking garage at Camping World Stadium. So the Orlando Dreamers might continue to keep on dreaming. It seems like everything here is, we're on some forward momentum here that we might be getting with Bill Carlson. I said it a little bit ago. I was a little harsh on the guy, and I thought it was all kind of a political stunt, and maybe it still is, but he seems to be doing a good job, and progress seems to be made, so...
14: Good news.
13: He's in my good graces right now. How are you, Ronnie Lane?
14: I'm well. Communication is key, so if they're talking, that's a good thing.
13: Exactly. I believe they need to make a decision in August, and shovels need to go in the ground in September to keep this thing on track, but... If we end up with a lockout next year, that might actually buy them another year because you got to fulfill the contract with the Trop. So a lockout actually could probably be good for us.
14: I'm really
13: even though
14: hoping.
13: I don't want that. I don't want that.
14: No, baseball's at a great point right now.
13: Baseball so they need to keep it's ever been.
14: Yeah, they need to keep that momentum going. This would be just a killer to that momentum if they had a big work stoppage.
13: You think a team like the Rays or the Brewers could save baseball if they win? Do you think that changes the perception of baseball and that it's not an unfair sport? And
14: No.
13: You don't think it matters?
14: I mean, you got to get that argument, but yeah. They need to have a salary cap and a salary floor, just like the other three major sports.
13: I just don't know how you get the players to vote on it.
14: I know. It's going to be tough. They got to figure it out, man.
13: And here's my thing. If you're going to cap how much the players can make, I think you need to cap on how much the owners can make and put a salary cap on the ticket prices. But we know that's never going to happen.
14: No, I heard you talking earlier. They need to make sure all the teams are spending equally. In other words, you know, I mean, that's where the floor comes in, man.
13: Correct. I think the bottom feeder teams are more of a problem than teams like the Dodgers. Now, I don't like the, we're going to pay you a little bit now and we're going to do the deferred payments. I don't like all of that. At some point, you feel like that's got to catch up with them. But... I do think the teams at the bottom, they're spending so much less, got to put in a little bit more of that revenue. And maybe they can't all put in the 70% like the Dodgers are doing. But I do think a team like the Marlins, who's only putting in 27% of the revenue, probably could up it a little bit more and maybe get to the 40% mark and still make a profit.
14: And they still have a pretty good little team. That's, you know, that's the argument right there. You got the Rays and the Brewers spending less and doing a lot. I mean, they have two of the best records in baseball.
13: Yeah, no, we'll see what happens in October. I'd love to see Rays Brewers. I don't know if the Major League Baseball, I don't know if they're going to be quite the biggest fan.
14: They probably wouldn't be happy with that, no.
13: I would absolutely love that. We talked about it really the last couple of days. Drew Rasmussen, Hard Rock Bet, keeps putting it out there. 5.5 is the over-under for strikeouts. He's hit it the last three games. He has not had less than 5.5. He had 5 strikeouts on July 21st. But here's what scares me. Last week when I bet his last start, it was -140 odds, meaning if you bet $140, you could only win 100. Now it's +120, meaning that Drew going over is the underdog.
14: Right.
13: What does Vegas know, Ronnie? Is that part of your lock of the game? I know you don't want to spoil it.
14: He is actually my lock of the game today.
13: Right.
14: I have him, you know, pitching, what do we call it, a quality start, going 6 innings, giving up 3 or fewer runs, but I don't put the strikeouts in there. He had 8 strikeouts in his last start. He went 7 innings, 8 strikeouts.
13: Got 27 strikeouts his last 20 innings.
14: Yeah. He's rolling right now, just like the club is.
13: Yeah, it is absolutely absurd. Did you see Emeka Buka got hurt today?
14: I saw that, and I heard your interview with Tony, and he didn't give us a whole lot, but let's just keep our fingers crossed that it's nothing serious. I mean, for Tony to be seeing him walking around without a boot, that's a good sign.
13: No, that is a good sign. You're going to be working Friday, your first Bucks
14: game.
13: You excited for Bucks Radio?
14: Me and Pat, you know Pat Donovan is jacked up about it, man. He loves football so much, so he can hardly wait for Friday afternoon.
13: I thought about having fun. I don't know Tony enough, so I didn't want to do it, but I wanted to be like, all right, I want you to throw it to me. I want to audition to be your sideline reporter.
14: That would have been awesome.
13: And, hey, Todd, what did you think of that last play there of the game?
15: I didn't have a reaction. You know, he had a few things to say. He said it. We were all about ball today, and we moved on.
13: All right, there you go. Back up to Tony in the booth. What do you think,
14: awesome.
13: Ronnie? You did that job. You think I got what it takes?
14: That's it, man. Just have fun with it.
13: No, I didn't apply for the job, but I wanted to have some fun with him, but I'm like, I don't know. I don't want to freak the Bucks out. It's his first time coming on.
14: Yeah.
13: It's not something that typically sports radio does.
14: Get to know him a little better before.
13: Yeah, I got to get to know him a little bit more. Normally on the first time having him on, we don't throw out auditions to be one of his partners there on the radio broadcast.
14: I think he might have freaked a little about that. I would have.
13: I don't know how he would have felt. So I thought about it last night. I'm letting the dogs and I'm like, do I do the bit with him or do I not do the bit with them? And then I got him on and I'm like, I should hold off.
14: All right, don't bet on the Rays today. I don't want anybody to jinx them getting their nice straight. I want to see them complete this road trip without a loss, man. How huge would that be?
13: Dude, it would be incredible. I mean, 9 game, and look, they haven't been the best teams, the Rockies, the A's, and the Mariners. Mariners are a decent team, but doing that out west, 9 games in a row.
14: It's crazy.
13: Got to give them credit. They're playing elite. They're hitting Carson Williams. But we were talking about that earlier, too. Most Kevin Cash move. This guy finally hits a home run. Kevin's like, yeah, you're not playing today.
14: He's been awful.
13: He's been terrible. I was hoping maybe he had some confidence. We'd see him today, but not going to happen.
14: Maybe a pinch hit again.
13: Maybe a pinch hit for Junior Caminero. That's a Kevin Cash move, too. All right. Ronnie Lane coming up next with the Inside Pitch. If you missed anything on The Nick Wise Show, go back and listen to it on the free iHeartRadio app. Just search The Nick Wise Show. 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
14: Your first place in red-hot Tampa Bay Rays are looking to sweep their three-game series against the A's this afternoon in West Sacramento and extend their overall winning streak to a season-high tying 9 in a row. Good afternoon, Ronnie Lane here on your Wednesday afternoon edition of the Inside Pitch. It is great to have you with us here on your home for Rays baseball. We are 95.7 WDAE in the mighty AM 620. 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Neil Solons and Doug Wechter will have the call beginning at 3 with first pitch slated for 3:05. Now, Chris Adams-Wall is standing by with the official Rays pregame show today live from the Hooters on 4th Street North in St. Pete. It's another Rays watch party, but his pregame show will begin at 2:30 at the bottom of the hour, and you'll hear from Andy Freed sitting down with skipper Kevin Cash. Chris is, like I said, going to be hosting an official Rays watch party at the Hooters on 4th Street North in St. Pete this afternoon with games and tickets to upcoming Rays home games, prizes, and a lot more. Inside Pitch and Rays Baseball this afternoon is being produced by Chris Mathis. Let's set the table as the Rays go for their three-game series sweep with the A's this afternoon in Sacramento and complete a sweep of their 9-game road swing out west. That would be incredible, folks. Let's see if it's going to happen. Let's hope it happens. Setting the table is presented by St. Pete Mitsubishi. Okay, so the Rays are wrapping up their 10-day, 9-game road swing out west with a finale of this 3-game set against the A's today. The A's and the Rays are two teams that are heading in different directions. The homestanding A's have dropped 7 straight at Sutter Health Park in West Sacramento. While you're visiting Rays, you know what they've done. They've won all 8 games on this road trip. So they're trying to make it 9 straight road wins for the first time since May of 2021. The franchise, by the way, has reached this club record mark 3 times. Last night, the Rays clubbed 6 homers, including this shot off the bat of the team's top slugger, Junior Caminero, in the first.
1: Kicks and fires. Swing it on. Drive in the air. Deep to center field. Bolte back. Turned around. At the wall. Looking up. And Junior's gone. La Maxima for the 35th time. He's now tied for the major league lead in home runs with Yordan Alvarez. And the Rays break out on top early. It's 2-0 Tampa Bay in the first.
14: Neil Solons with a call is heard here on Rays Radio last night. Caminero is now tied with, as you heard Neil say, Yordan Alvarez of Houston. But also, Atlanta's Matt Olson and the Phillies' Cal Schwarber, they all have 35 homers to lead all of Major League Baseball. Most impressive last night was light-hitting shortstop Taylor Walls hitting homers from both sides of the plate when he entered the game homerless in his past 105 regular season games.
1: As a ball drilled in the air to deep left off the bat of Taylor Walls, this has a chance to the wall. Gone! Taylor Walls has hit two homers in one game. He didn't have any this year. And the Rays now lead by a score of 7-2. That's the first multi-homer game I think Taylor Walls has ever had in the major leagues and maybe even the minor leagues.
3: But he's smiling. You should see the smile on his face as he's coming back into the dugout. This is just fantastic.
14: That's Neil Solons and Doug Wechter right here on WDAE last night. Walls is the first switch hitter in Rays history to homer from both sides of the plate in a single game twice. So, yeah, Neil, he did do it twice. He first did it back on April the 18th of 2023. Walls, of course, is known for his defense. And, by the way, leads the Rays in defensive run saves with 15. But that was quite some display of power last night by the light-hitting shortstop. Also of note, starting pitcher Nick Martinez completed a second career complete game. He picked up a team-leading 12th win of the season versus just three losses. Martinez tossed 101 pitches, allowing four runs on eight hits with no walks and struck out five. The Rays hit a total of six home runs in last night's win. Here's the skipper, Kevin Cash, on the Rays' power outburst last night.
4: Yeah, I mean, look, I think we all feel like our offense is pretty dynamic and can score in different ways. And the power is great when it shows up, but when it doesn't, we know we have other available ways to score runs. But we've got some talented guys, and I think we've got some young players that are coming into their own. I mean, Victor Mesa Jr. is a young player that it's a lot of talent that he's got, and I think he's, you know, making the most of opportunities.
14: That's Kevin Cash after the game last night after that 12-4 win. The Rays begin play this afternoon at 73-46 on the season. They're in first place in the East, six games in front of the New York Yankees, and now nine games ahead of the Boston Red Sox. The A's enter play today at 47-73. They're in fourth place in the West, 14.5 games behind the first place Astros. Again, this afternoon, the Rays are looking to get their ninth straight win of the season for the second time this season and go undefeated on their nine-game road swing out West. That's very impressive if that happens. First pitch is set for 3:05 this afternoon. Pitching matchups and more on the way here on this edition of the Inside Pitch. Setting the table was presented by St. Pete Mitsubishi during the summer sales event. New Mitsubishi Outlander Sports are starting at just under $25,000 at St. Pete Mitsubishi. All right, let's take a look at who's hot and who's not with both the A's and the Rays as we head into this afternoon's action. Who's hot and who's not is presented by my good friends at the Holland Group Retirement Wealth Advisors. First, who's hot for the homestanding Colorado Rockies? The Rockies are happy to have Zach Gelof back in the lineup because he's been on the 10-day injury list, and he had a knee laceration, but man, he paid dividends immediately last night. He hit a huge 456-foot solo home run. Overall, in his last 15 games, Jeff is hitting .296 with three homers, and he scored 14 runs. Who's not hot for the Rockies? Third baseman Max Muncy is going through it right now, just 3 for his last 17 with 7 strikeouts. That's a .176 average over his last 7 games. Who's hot for your Tampa Bay Rays? Well, you just heard us talking about him. How about shortstop Taylor Walls, who just made franchise history by becoming the first switch hitter to homer from both sides of the plate twice for the same team? Again, he accomplished that feat back on April the 18th of 2023. Who's not hot for the Rays right now? Center fielder Cedric Mullins scuffling a little bit right now, 10-4-44 over his last 15 games with a homer and 9 strikeouts. Who's hot and who's not was presented by the Holland Group Retirement Wealth Advisors. 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
14: All right, this afternoon's pitching matchups presented by Bateau Ford. Skipper Mark Kotze is going with righty Jack Perkins for the A's. Perkins is 2-8 on the season with an ERA of 7.04. Perkins has given up 15 homers this season. He has a five-pitch arsenal anchored by hard-riding 96-mile-an-hour four-seam fastball and a heavy sweeping slider. He also throws a sweeper, a changeup, and a cutter. Kevin Cash and the Rays are going to counter with All-Star Drew Rasmussen, who enters today's game at 11-5 on the season with a 2.75 ERA and a tiny whip of 0.91. He did pick up a win his last time out, working seven shutout innings against the Mariners. This will be his 23rd start of the season. He's given up 12 homers. He utilizes an incredibly unique fastball-heavy pitch mix centered around three distinct fastball shapes thrown at similar velocities to keep those hitters guessing. The fastballs are between 95 and 97. He also throws changeup, curveball, and a sweeper. This afternoon's pitching matchup was presented by Bartow Ford. All right, let's head to the WDAE hotline. Longtime Rays insider from the Tampa Bay Times, Mark Topkin, is standing by. And Mark, I say good afternoon to you. Words, we're running out of words to describe what this Rays team is doing on this road trip. Now, you've been covering them since their inception in 1998. How many West Coast trips have they been on where they won all the games? I mean, that's what they have a chance to do today. How are you, man?
8: Hey, I'm doing well. Was on the first two legs of the trip. Came home a little early. And, yeah, I think if you, the way you put it, they've never won a three series or longer road trip and won all the games before. So they've had like an 8- and a 9-game winning streak over several road trips, but this would be pretty historical if they were to win today and go 9-0. I think the research team that the Rays have, Jared Kennett and the boys, did a chart, and there's been like 13 times in the history of baseball or something that this has happened. Now, there obviously wasn't West Coast travel until after the 50s when the teams went out there back in the day, right, buddy?
4: Yep.
8: And still, pretty amazing accomplishment. Look, anytime you win eight games in a row, no matter who you're playing, where you're playing, it's pretty impressive. But to do so on the road, you know, West Coast always a little more taxing, challenging ballpark in Colorado, as we saw that one crazy game, really good pitching they faced in Seattle, and then obviously the minor league setup that they're playing in Sacramento. So a lot of different hurdles, and they've overcome them all.
14: They have, man, and I was really happy to see Taylor Walls do what he did last night. He's actually done that twice in his career with the Rays, which is pretty remarkable, too, considering he's more known for that glove. By the way, he has 15 defensive runs saved, leading the Rays in that category this season. Just didn't expect to see him power up and hit two home runs. What was that? He's gone 105 straight games without a home run. Is that correct? It's something like that, right?
8: Yeah, I think it would have. It's actually over a year because he missed some time. Remember, at the end of last season, he was on the IL at the start of this season. So, if you look at it just from a standpoint, it was over a year ago. It was like in July of last year that he last hit a home run. So, you go over a year without doing it. You do it twice in the same game. You do it from each side of the plate. Pretty cool. Look, I was debating, like, in my head as I was kind of writing this last night, which was a bigger accomplishment: Nick Martinez complete game, Taylor Walls two homers. So here's why I kind of came. If Ronnie and I would have talked this afternoon, is how I was kind of thinking it, what would I have thought was more unlikely? And I would have probably said it was more unlikely Taylor Walls would have hit two homers. So that's why I thought that was a bigger deal last night.
14: No, I agree with you wholeheartedly on that. Man's known for his glove, and there's no shame in that. But for him to hit two home runs in one game when he had not homered at all this season, just truly remarkable. And then you had there were so many remarkable things that have happened on this road trip. Nick Martinez pitching a complete game. This is the first time he's pitched, correct me if I'm wrong, a 9-inning complete game. He pitched, I believe, an 8-inning complete game when he was with the Reds. Is that right?
8: Right. He a complete game and a loss is 8 innings when you're on the road, because you don't obviously have to face the bottom. There's no bottom of the ninth for the home team when they're winning. So that was a 1-0 game, the last game of the 24 season. So probably a lot of guys swinging first pitch there, wanting to get out of there and get on the airplane somewhere. So what he did last night, not only the extra inning, but, you know, in a game that in a ballpark where things can change quickly, with a team that's playing for a lot here. So, yeah, last night's was definitely the greater of the two accomplishments for what he did. I did see he had 3 complete games when he was pitching in Japan. Obviously, I didn't have a chance to ask him about that yet. But I know from what he said last night on the postgame interview with Ryan Bass, how happy he was that, you know, Cash asked him. He said, "I'd like to get it." They want to try to get it, and they let him do it. And 3 hits to start the ninth. They got the bullpen up at one point, but they let Nick finish, and he did.
14: I see you reposted, I guess, a post from Baseball America on X about the Rays farm system. There's an update on that farm system, and it's good news, right, Mark?
8: Yeah, to move into the number one slot, they've been near the top. I think they were 4th maybe or 5th in the more recent poll from Baseball America. Baseball America and MLB.com both do great jobs on keeping tabs on that stuff, and they don't always agree, which makes it more interesting in my opinion. But yeah, Baseball America moving them into the top spot after they traded 8 guys out of their system. And granted, only one was like a top, you know, 14 guy or something. Everyone else was kind of in that 15 to 30 range. Some of them moved in when other guys got traded, but still, you trade 8 guys that were good enough to get ranked by somebody somewhere, and you still have the top system, speaks to the depth and the quality they have. Obviously, adding the number 2 draft pick, who they were so excited about, into that farm system helps your total, your net total there, too.
14: Mark, always a pleasure catching up with you. You can read him in the Times every Wednesday and Sunday, or at TampaBay.com. He is Mark Topkin, been covering the Rays since 1998, and always good stuff there, Mark. We appreciate it, man. I won't talk to you until next week. I've got football, believe it or not, coming up on Friday, so I'll miss you. But I may see you at the stadium this weekend.
8: All right. I look forward to it, buddy.
14: You got it. That is Mark Topkin of the Tampa Bay Times. This, you know, this Rays team, they just continue to impress, and we'll see what they have in store for us in today's game as they wrap up this West Coast swing of 9 games. From I do to I still do, the folks at the Golden Diamond Source, my good friends Stephen Julie Weintraub, have been there for every special moment in my life. 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
14: This afternoon, starting lineups are presented by Reese Windows, and we'll go first with the homestanding A's. Donovan Walton will lead off, and he's at shortstop today. Tyler Soderstrom's the DH. He'll hit second. Zach Gelof playing second base, hitting third. Carlos Cortez is at left field, and he will be hitting cleanup today. Lawrence Butler's in right, hitting fifth. Henry Bolte's in center, hitting sixth. Max Muncy is at third base, hitting seventh. Tommy White is at first base, he'll hit eighth. And Brian Servin is the catcher, he will hit ninth. Again, for the A's, the homestanding A's, Walton, Soderstrom, and Gelof, Cortez, Butler, and Bolte, Muncy, White, and Servin. For Kevin Cash's Rays, Yandy Diaz in a familiar leadoff spot, he's the DH. Jonathan Aranda hits second, playing first. Junior Caminero is at third base. He'll hit third. Liam Hicks is catching. He is hitting cleanup. Victor Mesa Jr. right behind Hicks in right field, hitting fifth. Johnny DeLuca is in left, hitting sixth. Cedric Mullins is in center, hitting seventh. Richie Palacios is second base, hitting eighth. And the two home run guy last night, Taylor Walls, is at shortstop and hitting ninth. So again, for the Rays, it's Diaz, Aranda, and Caminero. Hicks, Mesa Jr., and DeLuca, Mullins, Palacios, and Walls. 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All right, this afternoon's Lock of the Games, presented by Rude Air and Water. My Rays lock of the game got to go with All-Star Drew Rasmussen, who just watched his teammate Nick Martinez pitch a complete game last night. So I've got Rasmussen throwing a quality start, giving the Rays six innings of solid pitching while giving up three or fewer runs. The Rays, as we all know, are on a roll and feeling it right now, and Drew Rasmussen wants to continue that, so he is my Rays lock of the game this afternoon in West Sacramento. This afternoon's lock of the game was presented by AC Warehouse, a certified Rood Pro partner. 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
14: Keys to the game are being brought to you by Moss Nissan. Key number one for the Rays is to hop on the shoulders of starting pitcher Drew Rasmussen this afternoon. Rassy is giving the Rays a quality start. He will need to do that. He gave it his last time out, got the W, but he'll need at least six innings while giving up three or fewer runs. I think that's doable. Key number two is the Rays offense needs to keep punishing A's pitching. The Rays have played at 22 runs over the first two games, so I'm not looking for 10 more runs today from the Rays offense. Just four more runs, please. I think that's a reasonable ask. And key number three is to take advantage of the A's last place bullpen when the opportunity presents itself this afternoon. If they do all of these things, they'll make it nine wins in a row for the second time this season. Keys to the game were presented by Moss Nissan, where the goal is to never lose your business over price. It's got three locations in Tampa, Newport Richey, and Brooksville, and online at mossnissan.com. Apologize for saying Rockies earlier. When I meant A's, I did mean A's. And yes, there are two Max Muncies in baseball. This one that's playing for the A's today is only 23 years young. All right, you've been listening to the Inside Pitch presented by the Central Florida Behavioral Health Network and the Department of Children and Families. 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
20: The pitch. Swing and a ground ball. Base hit up the middle. Richie Palacios gets the wave home. Throw to the plate by Kwan is cut off. And Ryan Vallade strikes again.
19: Welcome to the 2026 Tampa Bay Rays pregame show. 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
21: One ball, two strikes. 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The pitch. Swing and a miss. He got him. And Kevin Kelly fans Stanton and the Yankees leave him loaded.
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20: 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My name is Chris Adams-Wall, and Chris Mathis is back at our network studios. I'm hanging out here with Becca Carney and Austin Platt, just getting ready for another Rays watch party at Hooters on 4th Street in St. Petersburg. We hope that you will come and say hello and join us for a little late lunch, and of course you'll have a chance to win a ton of great prizes, including some tickets to a Rays game, and they're back home on Friday against the Baltimore Orioles to begin a 7-game homestand. We'll also have a signed baseball, a signed bat, so you don't want to miss it. Come and see us at Hooters on 4th Street in St. Pete for another Rays watch party. Meanwhile, in West Sacramento, the Rays are getting ready to take on the A's again in game 3 of their 3-game series out at Sutter Health Park, and it will be Drew Rasmussen on the mound today for Tampa Bay. The right-hander is 11-5 with a 2.75 ERA. He'll go head-to-head with Jack Perkins of the A's. Perkins, a righty, is just 2-8 with an ERA of 7.04. And the Rays are going to try to do something that they have never done before, and that is win all 9 road games over a single road trip. They have won all 8 so far. 3 in Colorado, 3 in Seattle, and now 2 of the first 3 in West Sacramento. We'll see if they can also get to win number 74 after bopping the A's 12-4 last night. Nick Martinez threw his first ever 9-inning complete game of his Major League career, and the Rays tied a franchise record by bashing 6 home runs, including 2 from Taylor Walls, who had 0 before the game. So we'll see if Drew Rasmussen can continue to dominate the opposition, and we'll see if the Rays can make it a perfect 9-0 out on the left coast. But right now, to give you an additional preview of this one, let's send it out to West Sacramento and hear from the two guys who will bring you all of today's action. It's Neil Solons and Doug Wechter.
1: Thanks, Chris. We get set for the last of the series and the road trip. And boy, Doug, the Rays did something special last night, and they have a chance to do even more special today.
3: Boy, I mean, look, it just, I think it stopped surprising me. You know, now you're almost expecting them to go out there and win every game, which is kind of crazy as a fan and as a broadcaster to be able to watch what we've been watching here just on this road trip. Just incredible start to it. And now they have a chance to finish it up as a perfect road trip to the West Coast. And, you know, again, you're in Sacramento. It can create some challenges here with the ballpark, but with the way they are playing, the way they are pitching, and it's been just a total team effort, you got to feel confident again going out there for the day game.
1: Yesterday, Nick Martinez, a complete game. The Rays got two homers from Taylor Walls and six total from the group. Today, they've got a pretty good guy in Drew Rasmussen on the hill and now well-rested bullpen.
3: Yeah, the bullpen being rested, I thought that was a big deal. You know, Nick Martinez going out there, able to finish the game off, that was huge, right? We don't see a lot of complete games over here with the Tampa Bay Rays just from the style of play they have and the way they utilize their pitchers. But for Nick to go out there and do that, that was a special night for him. But also a really good thing for the bullpen. They get off their feet for one night, get that rest. So they're well rested. And we'll see what Drew Rasmussen comes out here and does. I mean, this guy has been one of the best pitchers in the game, really, for this entire season. And honestly, it goes beyond this season. So, you know, the confidence level is very high with the pitchers that you are going to roll out there today with Tampa Bay, but also in the offense. I mean, the offense, they had six home runs last night, did everything you expect them and more, putting up runs on the board. So very excited to see what goes down this afternoon.
1: As far as the pregame show today goes, I will chat with yesterday's complete game pitcher, Nick Martinez. Andy, of course, his daily conversation with Kevin Cash. Right now, back to the Rays watch party and Chris Adams-Wall.
20: All right. Thanks very much, guys. We certainly appreciate it. And don't forget to come see us at our Rays watch party at Hooters on 4th Street in St. Pete. And you should also know that the Rays Radio pregame show is brought to you by O'Reilly Auto. 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As we go to our first break here on the program, but when we return, we'll have Andy Fried's daily conversation with Rays manager Kevin Cash, and then Neil will get together with Nick Martinez, one of the heroes of last night's 12-4 victory, and I'm sure they're going to talk about his complete game, the first ever 9-inning CG of his career. We'll go to a break, but we'll be back right after it, right here on the Rays Baseball Network.
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20: And welcome back to the Rays Radio pregame show, everybody. I'm Chris Adams-Wall with Becca Carney and Austin Platt here at Hooters on 4th Street in St. Pete, getting ready for another Rays watch party. Chris Mathis is holding it down for us back at Command Center, and the Rays and the A's will get off the ground today at 3.05 p.m. It'll be the righty Drew Rasmussen against the A's right-hander Jack Perkins. Rasmussen, by the way, has thrown 20 consecutive scoreless innings over his last three starts. He's won a trio of low-scoring one-run games versus the Guardians 1-0, the White Sox 1-0, and the Mariners, most recently in Seattle, 2-1. We'll see if he can continue that streak here today, but now to break it down even further for you and to take a look back at what happened yesterday in the Rays' 12-4 bludgeoning of the Athletics, let's send it out to West Sacramento, where Andy Freed is standing by with Rays skipper Kevin Cash.
4: Chris, thank you very much. Day game after night game, the Rays are going for a perfect road trip, and they'll try to get it today in Game 3 of the series, and now with the manager, Kevin Cash. And Kevin, it's one of those days where it's hard to know where to start. There was so much that went right yesterday. Why don't we start, though, with the Junior Caminero home run? A breaking ball at the top of the zone, and I don't know if it was because our mics are pretty impressive here. We're close, but the ball hit the batter's eye so hard, you could hear it ringing through the ballpark, and now he's got 35 home runs, tied for the Major League lead.
5: Yeah, I mean, big swing right there, kind of capitalized on a misplay early from Yandy's fly ball. And Cammy, you know, got a pitch to hit up in the zone, like you said. It seems like whether it's a fastball up or a breaking ball up, he can get the barrel to anything at the top. And that makes him, you know, we know he's a special hitter, but that's elite to be able to get balls out of the zone and above. I mean, we've seen him cover balls down, but I look at Cammy, when it's up, you're kind of messing with a danger zone that he can really capitalize on.
4: And he sure did. It was up in the air forever, and then it clanged off the batter's eye, and the Rays were off and running. And then Nick Martinez, we got to talk about him a little bit. I mean, what impressed you most about what he did yesterday?
5: Well, the complete game for sure, but yeah, the way he got there because of the efficiency. I mean, he was averaging 10 or 11 pitches per inning, got a couple big double plays in there, or one big double play to, you know, at the first sign of a threat, but you know, just the ability to continue to make pitches, change speeds, keep guys off balance. I continue to marvel at that every team that he faces at this point, they come in with a scouting report knowing he's going to go to the changeup, and he's going to go to it multiple times, and the teams are just having a tough time answering that. I mean, he creates so much arm speed. There are some of those changeups from the side, from our vantage point, they look like 12-6 curveballs because they drop, the bottom falls out of them so much, and it's just a credit to his stuff, and I know we'll talk more about the outing, but how that unfolded in the later innings was pretty cool as well.
4: Does he make it tough for you to take him out in that spot? Because he's 40-some pitches through four and 50-some pitches through five. In a sense, we always talk about how you want to limit pitch count, but in him, you almost want to keep him in just to keep it up.
5: Yeah, I mean, it's all helpful, and we've used our bullpen quite a bit this road trip, and they've helped us win a lot of games. So for Nick to be that efficient, you know, after the seventh inning, during the seventh inning, I was talking to Kyle while Nick was out on the mound. And we were kind of discussing, you know, how do we want to approach this? And we both kind of came up like, look, he's a veteran. Let's just ask him how he's doing. It was 71 pitches through seven. And Nick said, I want it. I want to keep going. And I think it was a pretty easy decision for us to, if he wanted it, then we wanted it for him and let him go out there and continue competing.
4: Can you tell, too, when you make that decision, that it pumps everybody up? I mean, I can tell you up at the booth, that was as nervous as I've seen BA in the booth for a while. He's rubbing his hands together when things got a little sideways there in the ninth. He really wanted that complete game. Do his teammates want it for him also?
5: Oh, without a doubt. His teammates, his staff, certainly myself. I mean, you know, when they scored a couple runs and the pitch count started to climb in the ninth, it was a little nerve-wracking. I felt like Jonah Heim was hitting, and then we were probably going to give him Heim and then one more batter. I think it was Bolte coming up after that, and really badly wanted Nick to get it because we know how much he's meant to our club, and I think that meant a lot to him and wanted to see him find that success.
4: As good as that changeup is, and you're right, it looks like a curveball, but a changeup doesn't work without the other stuff complementing it. BA, in fact, was talking about how the cutter can work in tandem with that. How important is that pitch for him?
5: Yeah, I agree with BA. The cutter is kind of the speed-up pitch because a lot of times to the lefty, he's driving that cutter into them to make them get going a little quicker and have to respect inside an inside-located pitch. And then the changeup comes basically middle to fade down and away. So, yeah, he cannot go out there with just a changeup. He's got to have some other weapons in his arsenal to set that pitch up, and it feels like he has multiple weapons more times than not.
4: Taylor Walls, two home runs. We know this is a guy that can get you a couple home runs per year. He had not hit one yet, and then he hits one lefty, and then he hits one righty. Does it surprise you when that moment happens?
5: No, I won't say surprise. It energizes, just like Nick did. But, I mean, I thought the loudest point came in the dugout the entire game when Walls went deep the first time. I mean, the dugout went berserk, and he was came in smiling. I saw him kind of smack Yandy as Yandy was going up to hit

0: 12 runs, but how much do you think he needed that moment individually?
1: He definitely needed it. And I think Carson, you know, he came up kind of rushed just because of the injury to Ben Williamson, had some big at-bats early on, faced some really quality pitching. But then, you know, yesterday we pull Cammy out of the game and give Carson credit, ready to go. That was probably the feel-good moment of the game to see him whack one to right center. And you and I were talking before the game. Like, Carson is a very talented kid with a lot of tools. I'm glad that it came out for him.
0: A lot of feel-good moments overall for the Rays, and now they'll try for the sweep. We'll come back and talk to Kevin about it right after this on the Rays Radio Network.
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3: 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And LECOM Jacksonville opens this year as the city of Jacksonville's first medical school. 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
0: Here in Sacramento, it is Rays against the A's and trying to go for the sweep. And with Kevin Cash, I imagine Drew is the guy that you'd like to hand the baseball to today. He's been on a pretty good scoreless streak.
1: Yeah, he has. And look, we couldn't draw it up any better. The way we've played on this road trip, just really impressed with what the guys have been able to accomplish. And we want to get home, but we want to do everything we can to get this one, and Rass is definitely the right guy to have out on the mound.
0: When you look at the Rays, half game behind Milwaukee for best record in baseball, they've expanded the lead on this road trip. How impressed are you with what they've done on this trip, and what's the difference to you between 9-0 and 8-1?
1: Well, look, I'm impressed regardless. I think the most impressive thing is we've got two teams in the Red Sox and the Yankees. The Red Sox were the hottest team in baseball for quite some time, and we've been able to withstand that by playing some elite-level baseball on this road trip. When you go 8-0, you want to be greedy and find a way to go 9-0. So I think that's the best way to answer that. I want to see us get the bats going for Rass and confident he'll do his thing.
0: Kevin, thank you as always.
1: All right, thank you.
0: Rays manager Kevin Cash, back home we go. And Chris.
5: All right, thanks very much, Andy. And to the Rays skipper, Kevin Cash. We'll see how Drew Rasmussen does against the A's. In four career starts against the Athletics, Rass is 3-0 with a 2.57 ERA. That includes 18 strikeouts and two walks, just six earned runs allowed over 21 innings. We'll go to another break, though, here on the Rays Radio pregame show. And when we come back, we'll have Neil Solons' conversation with the man of the hour, Nick Martinez, about his complete game yesterday. That's right after this on the Rays Baseball Network.
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0: And welcome back to the Rays Radio pregame show, everybody. The Rays and the A's are almost ready to go. First pitch at 3:05 between Drew Rasmussen and Jack Perkins as Tampa Bay goes for a perfect 9-0 road trip. But right now, we'll send it back out to West Sacramento. Neil Solons is standing by with last night's starter, Nick Martinez.
1: Thanks, Chris. We get set for the last of the series and this road trip in West Sacramento against the A's. And with me, Nick Martinez. He went the distance for the Rays for the first time in a 9-inning game in his career in the 12-4 win yesterday. Nick, congratulations.
2: Thanks, Neil. Yeah, it was a great game.
1: When do you start even thinking about it? And do you remember your 8-inning complete game really well at Wrigley Field at the end of the 24 season?
2: Yeah, I remember that one. That one was the last one of the season. That one was a really windy day and pretty similar situation. I was asked if I wanted to keep going. I said yeah. And last night I didn't really notice it until maybe the sixth or seventh inning. Just glanced up at the scoreboard, saw I had like 50 some pitches, and I was like, I think I got this. You know, I was in a similar situation early in the year where I had a pretty good pitch count, and then they scored a few runs, and I didn't make it to the ninth, and so that was just making sure my focus was just, staying present just one inning at a time. And, when I was asked about wanting to go back out, I said yes and, did what I can. So we would finish it.
1: And as you know, complete games here are pretty rare, too.
2: Yeah, not an ideal place to have a CG, but I think that's, tip your cap to the offense for giving me, such leeway.
1: And I was going to say, too, in terms of the Rays, I think it's like four complete games this staff has had in a decade.
2: Oh,
1: so.
2: Really? Is that right? That's pretty cool. I didn't know that.
1: And in terms of when do you, how do you handle the ninth inning? Did they tell you you have so many pitches to get through it? I know Kyle came out at one point.
2: Yeah. So I didn't know. They didn't tell me any exact pitches. When I gave up a couple hits, I thought they might have come out, and then I gave a couple runs, and I thought they might have come out. But I glanced at the bullpen, didn't see anyone warming up, so I was like, "All right, this is my game," which I really do appreciate. Having that support from Cashy and the guys. Not a usual circumstance, and we were able to finish it.
1: What was your feeling when it happened, and what was the feeling like inside the clubhouse? Because I know how you root for the guys and how much they root for you.
2: Yeah, the guys were pumped for me. I definitely felt the love. That was really special for me. I can hear them in the dugout, trying to pump me up, motivate me, and I was leaving it all out there.
1: You brought up the offense. 6 home runs last night. How much does that help you as you're going through a game like this?
2: Yeah, tremendously, right? I wouldn't have been able to finish a game if we didn't have such a lead, and the offense and Liam, right? Liam did a great job calling the game back there and keep him off balance, and we had good rhythm, and again it was a night for our offense for sure. That was just a side note.
1: It certainly was a night for the offense. Taylor Walls with home runs for both sides of the plate. He hadn't hit a home run all season. And I know you've appreciated what he's done for you defensively this year.
2: Yeah, he's such a special player, man. I love watching him play defense. I watch him in between innings, the way he moves. His intuition for the game is tremendous. He impacts the game, not just, defensively. Like, he puts together great at-bats. He finds ways on base. His reads on the base pass. He's just a very, very high baseball IQ guy. And he's a gamer, man. I love playing with him, love watching him play, and really happy for him that he was able to show off a little bit of his power.
1: I know the same goes for him in regards to you, and in fact, I talked to Victor Mesa after the game. He said how much we wanted it for our guy.
2: Yeah, I felt it. I really did. I can hear Cam yelling. I can hear the guys yelling in the dugout for me. It was really special for me that knowing that these guys have my back, and it means a lot.
1: And with that, one game always impacts another. This means the bullpen got a full day off.
2: Yeah.
1: And with a day game today, you guys have a chance to do something pretty darn special.
2: Yeah. We put ourselves in a good spot, right? Our bullpen's been grinding. They've been pitching their butts off this whole road trip and had to cover a lot of innings. And, it's, again, not something that I think about going into the game of throwing a CG. But, like you said, there's repercussions to everything. And there's it can be good and we're able to give them an extra day off.
1: And a chance for a perfect road trip today. I'm sure you know how rare that is, especially three cities.
2: Three-city road trip, not easy to do. Not easy to win them all, especially when you throw in Colorado in that. I think, you know, Colorado and Sacramento, pretty hard to you know, sweep in those places.
1: Well, here's to that happening today and an easy flight home. Congrats on your first nine-inning complete game.
2: Yeah, thanks, Neil. Thank you.
1: That's Nick Martinez, again, through the CG yesterday. Let's go back to Tampa Bay and Chris Adams-Wall at the Rays Watch Party.
0: All right, thanks very much, Neil, and congrats again to Nick Martinez. He was awesome last night and has been terrific all season long for your Tampa Bay Rays. We'll go to our final break here on the Rays Radio pregame show, and when we come back, we'll offer up some final thoughts and get you all set for first pitch between the Rays and the A's. That's right after this on the Rays Baseball Network.
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0: And welcome back to our final segment here on the Rays Radio pregame show. Chris Adams-Wall still coming to you live here from Hooters on 4th Street in St. Pete, where we are preparing for another Rays watch party. Already a great crowd on hand. Come and say hello, and you'll have a chance to win some great prizes. Again, that's Hooters on 4th Street in St. Pete. And we'll see if the Rays can complete their first 9-0 road trip ever. They're getting ready to take on the A's. Drew Rasmussen will oppose Jack Perkins. Rasmussen trying to go 21 consecutive scoreless innings. He's already gone 20 coming into this one. We'll see if the Rays can get win number 74, but that will do it for us. Enjoy the game, everybody.
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10: Here is Angel Martinez. Swings and grounds it, hits the mound, and a diving stop at short by Williamson gets up and throws him out at first to retire the side. And took a hit and a run off the board.
9: On deck are the voices of the Rays, Andy Freed and Neil Solons, who will bring you all the action from first pitch to the final out.
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17: Killian comes plate word and a swing and a little looper. Back of second. It's going to drop base hit. Simpson rounding third. He's going to come home. There will be no throw. Jonathan Aranda does it again. His second walk-off this year. And the Rays with a clean sweep of the Giants. They come back to take it 2-1 and 10.
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0: As the 0-2 is cut on and missed for strike three. And a five-pitch fourth for Drew Rasmussen, who picks up strikeout number three.
16: Crown Automotive, the better way to buy for over 50 years.
10: Caminero sends one way up into the air in a deep center field. Martin turns and admires, and over the batter's eye. Home run, Caminero. What a shot. It's 1-0 Rays.
16: To bring you the play-by-play of today's game, here are the voices of the Rays, Andy Freed and Neil Solons.
17: From sunny West Sacramento, it is Rays baseball on a Wednesday afternoon. Last game of the road trip, and the Rays have a chance to do something they've never done. Perfection. On a three-city road trip, the Rays won 3 at Coors Field in Colorado, 3 against the Mariners in Seattle, and now have a chance to beat the Athletics 3 games in a row. After winning yesterday 12-4 behind Nick Martinez, they'll send Drew Rasmussen to the hill today opposite Jack Perkins. We'll get you set for first pitch in just a moment on the Rays Baseball Network.
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17: With Doug Wechter and Andy Freed on the television side, I'm Neil Solons, RJ DeSanto, our engineer here in the booth, Chris Mathis at our network studios, and Chris Adams, Walbeck, and Carney, Austin Platt at our Rays watch party today. Let's get to starting lineups from Republic Bank. Time to thrive as the A's have taken the field in their home whites. A's are 47-73. Donovan Walton leads it off at short. Then it's Tyler Soderstrom, the DH, and Zach Gelof at second base. Carlos Cortez is the left fielder with Lawrence Butler in right field and Henry Bolte in center. Then it's Max Muncy at third. The first baseman, a St. Pete kid, Tommy White, and then Brian Servin is behind the plate. For the Rays, who are 73-46, 8-0 on this three-city road trip, it's Yadi Diaz DH and Jonathan Aronde at first and Junior Caminero at third. Liam Hicks catches, Victor Mesa Jr. in right and Johnny DeLuca in left as Chandler Simpson a day off. Center fielder Cedric Mullins, Richie Palacios at second, Taylor Walls at short, and Drew Rasmussen on the hill. Our starting lineups from Republic Bank, time to thrive. The umpires, the crew chief Adrian Johnson on the plate, Dexter Kelly is at first, Quinn Walcott is at second, Ramon De Jesus at third. Let's get to our pitching preview. 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And Doug, what do we expect from right-hander Jack Perkins today?
10: Jack Perkins, 26-year-old righty, 2-8 on the year with a 7.04 ERA. It has been a rough go for him so far this season. 28 games, 10 of them have been starts. In those starts, the A's are 1-9. They have only won one game in his 10 starts. His last six starts, he alone is 0-5 with a 9.12 ERA. One of the big problems, the home run ball. He's given up 9 home runs in his last six starts. So, with the way the Rays have been putting up offense over the last couple games, 22 runs, you got to think the Rays' bats are going to be loud today. Jack Perkins goes out there with a 6-pitch mix. His best two pitches are the four-seam fastball, comes in around 35% of the time. The sweeper behind that, about 28% of the time. And then he'll mix a changeup, a cutter, a sinker, and a slider in there, Neil.
17: Well, Yandy Diaz is ready to go against him. He had one of 6 home runs for the Rays yesterday. That was the most for the Rays in a game this year. And her first pitch today, way high and inside. It's a ball. We're officially underway on time. 3:05 Eastern Time, an 82-degree day, which for Sacramento in August is pretty comfortable. 1-0 to Yandy, who's homered in both games. Swings and pulls one on the ground to short. Donovan Walton in front of it. He sets his feet, throws to first, and that's how we begin on this Wednesday afternoon. Let's set the defense for the A's.
10: Left to right in the outfield, Carlos Cortez, Henry Bolte, your center fielder, Lawrence Butler in right. Third to first, Max Muncy. Third baseman Donovan Walton making that play at short. Zach Gelof over at second base. Tommy White from St. Petersburg. He is going to be your first baseman. And then Brian Servin is doing your catching.
17: All right. That brings up Jonathan Aranda. Jonathan had his hit streak snapped. He'd hit in every game in the road trip before yesterday, but he did walk. And he takes a top of the zone strike, says Adrian Johnson, 0-1.
10: Neil, the early game today, 12 o'clocker. Still no coffee in you.
17: No. How many cups have you had?
10: This is my fifth.
17: And probably will double that before the game's over.
10: We need an over-under on it.
17: As an 0-1 is outside for a ball 1-1.
10: Is that a challenge? I can go 10 on you.
17: I would never challenge you, Doug, on cups of coffee.
10: I'd just be sprinting up and down the aisle on the plane right home.
17: It's dangerous for my health. 1-1 on Aranda, one out in the first. And a pitch upstairs for a ball high, and it's 2-0. Infield full against Jonathan. The outfield shaded toward left. The flags, which in night games are usually blowing straight out, are straight down right now, so there's little wind to speak of, although the ball will still carry. Here's a 2-1. High, and it's 3-1. You know, when the Rays hit 6 home runs yesterday, that not only was a season high, that tied a franchise mark in a game. They hadn't done it in 5 years.
10: Well, you were talking to somebody, was it yesterday, that said the ball actually flies off better during the day here?
17: I guess we'll find out when the ball's in the air. 3-1 is high, ball 4, and Jonathan Aranda can't test that because he draws a one-out walk here in the first inning against Jack Perkins, and a guy who could test the limits, the guy coming to the plate, Junior Caminero.
10: Well, he's only got 5 home runs and 10 RBI on the last 8 games, meaning this trip. You know, obviously, Junior coming out here in the power game has translated well to the West Coast.
17: Homered in the first yesterday, giving him 35, which is tied for the Major League lead. And it's the latest in a season array has ever been tied for the Major League lead. The pitch. Swinging a ball, cued off the end of the bat to second, is booted into shallow center field, but there's still a play at second as it's picked up and shoveled to Donovan Walton at the second base bag as Zach Gelof had trouble with it. It was
1: kind of knuckling toward him, and Aranda had to hold up because he thought the ball might have been caught on a line. So the play goes 4-6, and Caminero replaces Aranda at first. Two gone here in the first inning for the Rays.
2: I think the second base umpire actually shielded the view of Geloff. Quinn Wolcott, that ball was hit right at him, had to duck at the last second.
1: So instead of an error, which it would have been if it was, if Aranda was moving, it's a fielder's choice and a pitch taken outside by Liam Hicks, 1-0. Well, so far we haven't seen how the ball carries during the daytime because everything's been on the ground that's been put in play. That one hopper that Geloff mishandled but got an out on. 1-0 to Hicks. Swing at a line drive over first. It is foul off the netting. And it's one ball and one strike on Liam. I wasn't sure when we got to the park today if Liam was going to play because he got hit by a pitch his last time up last night. I saw him in the clubhouse today. I said, where did it get you? He said, it actually got both hands. It hit one and ricocheted off the other. But Liam is hockey tough. He grew up in Canada and grew up playing hockey in addition to baseball. That's a different type of personality. And a catcher to boot. 1-1. Swing a line drive over first. A base hit down toward the right field corner. Rounding second, digging for third is Junior Caminero. Played out of the corner by the right fielder Butler, and Junior stops at third and Hicks into second. With the first Rays hit of the day, it is a solid double down the right field line.
2: But that outstanding, well, that wasn't a double play. Let's do the right read here. This call to the ball, well, that's not the right one either. That's where we at, Nielsy. Here it is. Every hit is a win with Suncoast. For each Rays hit, Suncoast donates $79 in honor of the 79 Florida branches, with up to $10,000 going towards two local nonprofits each month.
1: And there you go. And you want more? You want more coffee?
2: I need more coffee. You obviously see why.
1: There's Victor Mesa Jr., one of the six homers yesterday, 10 on the year now. Left-hand batter, open stance with second and third, two out. The Rays a chance against Perkins, and a swing and a miss at a sharp slider. Goes beneath the swing plane of Victor Mesa Jr., and it's nothing and one, and the Rays left-hand hitting right fielder. No, Kevin Cash said it before the game. Where would the Rays be without Victor? He has certainly stepped in when Jake Fraley went down, and Jacob Melton was hurt too. Jacob was acquired from the Astros in that three-way deal for Brandon Lau in the offseason. He's been banged up. And Victor is certainly taking advantage of opportunity. One strike pitch with second and third. Swing at a high, towering fly ball to right. Butler, though, appears to have it measured. Now he comes forward a couple steps, makes the catch, and Mesa just got underneath that one. Even if it's carrying well, that wasn't going to get out today. So the Rays get a walk, a hit, and leave two. The A's coming up after this with Drew Rasmussen on the hill. This is the Rays Baseball Network.

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7: 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Stepping on the mound for the Tampa Bay Rays, ace of the staff, Drew Rasmussen, 31-year-old right-handed pitcher, 11-5 on the year with a 2.75 ERA and 124 in a third innings, 130 punchouts, coming off his 11th win.
8: And his first pitch today, fouled straight back by Donovan Walton, batting left-handed. And it's nothing and one from the bearded righty, Drew Rasmussen.
7: Well, I think the last three starts might have been his best three starts. He is coming in on a heater right now.
8: Well, the results are still there, that's for sure. As he winds and offers to Walton, 0-1. Swing and a miss, a high heater, and that's been probably his best pitch. It's nothing and two. He's getting a lot of chase on fastballs out of the zone.
7: I mean, he's got the reputation now for throwing strikes, right? He's got a walk rate of 4.5. That's half of what Major League average is, meaning that he absolutely pounds the strike zone. And so with that reputation, guys go up there, and they got to be in swing mode right away.
8: 0-2, low for a ball, and it's 1-2. And he and Nick Martinez are the top two guys in the league in terms of lowest walk rate. And they pitch back-to-back, and they couldn't be more different in terms of their style and their stuff.
7: I think the only thing that's similar, well, two things. They both like the changeup, but you know, the strike-throwing ability has got to be the most consistent thing between the two.
8: As a 1-2 cutter misses inside and low, and it's two balls and two strikes to Donovan Walton. And Tyler Soderstrom and Zach Gelof in the first for the A's as Drew deals. Swinging a chopper towards second. Coming in front of it to field it is Richie Palacios on the run. He throws to first, able to get the leadoff man, Walton, and let's set the defense for the Rays here in the home first.
7: Left to right in the outfield, Johnny DeLuca, Cedric Mullins center field, Victor Mesa Jr. over in right field. Third to first, Junior Caminero, your third baseman, Taylor Walls at short, Richie Palacios, second baseman making the most recent play, and Jonathan Aranda over at first base. Liam Hicks is doing the catching.
8: Here's Tyler Soderstrom, didn't play yesterday, the top hitter for the A's, DHing batting left. And he swings and drives it the other way to left. DeLuca back, still back, on the run, reaches, can't get it, bounds away from him, off the wall and a hop. DeLuca plays it in, and stopping at second is Soderstrom with a well-struck double. Though we saw the ball carry well there, it was hit well by Soderstrom. But this is also the longest warning track in Major League Baseball. And sometimes I think for an outfielder, when you only play three games here, it's tough to know how much room you actually have. And Johnny playing left field, giving Chandler Simpson a rest there, unable to reach that one as it sliced over his head.
7: And Johnny got spun around a little bit there. A little bit of a difficult read. Ball just kept carrying over the head.
8: So a scoring chance early for the A's as Zach Gelof takes a strike. Righty on righty, nothing and one. And runs have been so hard to come by against Drew Rasmussen. The A's trying to take the early lead. Drew checks second. Soderstrom a decent lead. The pitch up and away with a cutter 1-1. Now, you mentioned how good his numbers have been in the last three starts. No runs allowed by Drew. But remember, in the second inning against Seattle, he had the bases loaded with a couple of walks, and then all of a sudden he found it. So sometimes early on, it takes him a bit. The pitch swung on, driven foul to the right, and it's 1-2. And once he locked it in, He really locked it in. He retired his last 16 batters in that ballgame.
7: I think that's what separates him from most other pitchers is the fact that he has the combination of swing and miss and command. You either have one or the other, typically.
8: 1-2 coming from Drew. Up and away with a heater, and it's 2-2 on Zach Gelof. Well, Kyle Snyder, the Rays pitching coach, has often said that Drew is one of the best all-time workers he's had. He is a perfectionist, and he is precise with everything in his routine. 2-2, swung on and missed, high heater. Down on strikes, Gelof. That's the first punch out for Rasmussen, and the second out here in the first inning in a scoreless affair.
7: Well, I agree with you when you're talking about Drew and getting more chase, and a lot of it being on the fastball, but the reason he's getting more chase on the fastball is because the sequence leading up to the strikeout. Right, the sequence he had before, he set him up with cutters away, fastballs inside, and then you start climbing vertically and setting that pitch up perfectly, and that's why he's getting that chase.
8: There's Carlos Cortez, who takes top of the zone strike, nothing and one. Left-hand batter and left fielder today for the A's. Well, it's understanding what you're good at and understanding how you're setting up hitters. Drew's gotten better as he's gone on, and having Nick Martinez alongside has helped too. 0-1. Check swing. Did he go in a cutter? Yes, he did, says today's third base umpire, Ramon De Jesus. And there's more chase, and it's two strikes now.
7: I like the call from De Jesus. That was an aggressive check swing call. Day game, getaway day. He wants to get things moving.
8: Well, there's no ABS challenge on check swings. Two strikes, two out, infield to pull, outfield shaded the other way against the Floridian and left-hand batter Carlos Cortez. Soderstrom off second. Rasmussen now offers. Fastball. Ooh, just missed inside. It's 1-2.
7: Well, I love the combination of what Drew does to left-handers. Loves pitching inside. He'll go cutter, and then he'll go sinker off the front hip. And by crisscrossing them right there, he just really ties these lefties up.
8: 1-2. Lifted in the air the other way to left, but over and back and waiting now, Johnny DeLuca. He makes the grab on the backhand, and that is 21 consecutive scoreless innings for Drew Rasmussen over his last four outings. After one in West Sacramento, Rays nothing, A's nothing. This is the Rays Baseball Network.
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7: 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My daughter has texted me every single day about that concert this trip, so at least I'm hearing from her.
8: I thought it was about the hat that we wore last night.
7: No. Well, she liked it on you, Nielsy.
8: I'm sure she did, as the pitch is in there for a strike to Johnny DeLuca to start the second against fellow righty Jack Perkins. And the count nothing one. Speaking of Saturday, we're not just because we promoted the ticket package last night as an 0-1 from Perkins to the Rays right-hand batter. Taken up and in, a ball 1-1. They have opened the upper deck for Saturday's game, sections 300 to 312. So If you're looking to come Saturday and still want to enjoy a great night out and a concert night, there will be some additional seats available. So take advantage. RaysBaseball.com. As a ball lofted to the right out of play, 1-2 on DeLuca to start the second, and it's nothing-nothing affair.
7: I love it. Open them up. Got more seats to go see Jordan Davis. He's got some good songs, man.
8: And see the hottest team in baseball right now, Tampa Bay Rays. 1-2 to Johnny DeLuca. Johnny takes too high, 2-2. The Rays now have the second-best record in baseball, and they're only a game behind the Brewers. So if the Rays were to win today and the Brewers were to lose to San Diego, the Rays would be tied for the best record in the game. 2-2 from the windup. Swung on and looped down the left field line. That's going to drop fair ball, base hit, and go toward the corner. Johnny DeLuca digging toward second. He'll get in there standing with a double as Cortez plays it over toward third. And Johnny DeLuca has the second double of the day for the Rays against Jack Perkins. It begins the second inning.
7: Well, Johnny's been swinging it on this trip, hitting over 300. And this is a breaking ball off the plate, but he stays on it. And he goes down to get it. And, you know, just strong enough. He gets it on the barrel, just strong enough to keep it fair, but also drop it over to the left side for the double. That's a great way to lead off this second inning.
8: And we'll see if Cedric Mullins can at least move him up. Rays are 8-0 on a West Coast swing. The first time they've ever won the first eight games of any road trip in their history. The pitch. It's a square to bunt. It's pushed third base side. Perkins picks up with a bare hand. Throws. And it is not in time. Now, Cedric Mullins looked like he tripped over the first baseman, Tommy White there. I hope everybody's okay, but for the time being, it is a bunt single for Mullins. And the Rays quickly have men at the corners with none out. And boy, Cedric is the best bunter, I think, for a base hit on this ball club.
7: Absolutely. You got the corners pinched in. They're both on the grass, but he drops this one down absolutely perfectly, very soft. And the only person that had a chance on that play was Perkins off the mound, but Perkins just not able to get there in time and make the play. And yeah, Cedric just tripped on the bag, but either way, he was safe.
8: So first and third, none out. Rays already with three hits against the A's, looking to score the game's first run. Mullins has 18 steals. He's held by White. Here's the pitch from Perkins to Richie Palacios. He's had a very good series and road trip. Swings and lines it over short, a base hit in the left center field. DeLuca scores. Mullins rounds second and holds as the throw comes in behind him. He dives back in safely. It's a base hit for Richie Palacios, and the Rays now have a 1-0 advantage with three straight hits to begin this second inning.
7: Richie's 5 for his last 10. I mean, the dude's absolutely crushing the baseball. This is a pitch up in the zone. This is a two-seamer moving away from him, and he barrels it. You know what's interesting? Richie coming in, just more solid contact every single time he's gone up to the plate, call it over the last 3 to 4 games, but really since the trade deadline. Doesn't it look like he's just playing free and easy right now?
8: Well, there was all this talk, would the Rays add somebody? And now you can breathe easy and say, okay, this is the way it is. Is Taylor Walls bunts one third base side and a good one. Fielded on the run. The throw on the run by the third baseman, Muncy, is in time. And Taylor Walls, who yesterday hit two homers, his first two of the season, today gets down his team-leading ninth sacrifice bunt. And the Rays have second and third and one out for the top of the order. And Yandy Diaz up 1-0 in the second. You just don't know what this group is going to do at any given moment. And now the infield comes in, and Yandy Diaz now third on the Rays all-time in hits with a homer yesterday to pass Ben Zobrist. Swings and misses at a fastball, nothing in one.
7: That was a pretty cool night for Yandy, going out there and, you know, just seeing him drive the baseball, but also getting these records. And, you know, it just goes to show you how good he's been ever since putting on a Rays uniform and for how long he's done it.
8: He is the captain of the ship when it comes to the Rays lineup. 0-1 to the Rays DH. Swings and fouls it off to the right. And Perkins, a rarity so far, he's up in the count 0-2 against second and third and one out and one home. It's Mullins at third. Palacios at second, both with singles. The Rays trying to put up a crooked number in the second against an A's team that's given up double digits the last 2 days. 0-2 pitch. Yandy swings, rolls it foul toward the screen. It's still 0-2. You know, I was mentioning this is the first road trip the Rays have ever started, 8-0. They've had 2 9-1 trips. One in 2010 and one in the pandemic year of 2020. They've never had a 9-0. And It's not only rare for them, it's rare for anyone in the game. 0-2 pitch. Swung on, poked foul to the right off the netting. Yandy stays alive. It's still 0-2. In fact, you may remember earlier this year, right before the break, the Red Sox had a 9-0 road trip. And you take a look at the teams that have done it, it has happened so infrequently. Rays could be the 13th team since 1900 to go at least 9-0 on a road trip. 0-2 again. Swinging a ground ball back toward the mound. Perkins has it, bobbles, and has no play. Everybody's safe. A run scores, and it's 2-0 Rays. Mullins broke on contact. The ball was kind of rolled between the plate and the mound area. Perkins was trying to charge backhand and get it home in one moment. They're going to call E1 and no RBI. I'll be honest. I think Mullins scores even if that's fielded cleanly. I don't know about you, Doug.
7: Well, the contact play is pretty much always on for the Tampa Bay Rays. And what that means is when you got a man on third base with less than two outs, if the ball is put in play, the runner from third is going home. He's breaking for home, and that's exactly what happened there. The contact play was on, so Yandy Diaz basically drives this thing right to the ground, slow roller to the pitcher. Pitcher wasn't able to handle it in Perkins. And, you know, I think I agree with you. I think either way, Mullins would have been safe at home, even if he was able to handle that ball back to him. But, you know, good things happen when you put the ball in play, and Yandy's been putting the ball in play a lot lately.
8: And the Rays put the ball in play better than any team. Dan Hubbs, the pitching coach, just paid a visit with the Rays up 2-0. So Mullins scores on the play. Up to third goes Palacios. Yandy held it first by Tommy White, and here's Jonathan Aranda, who just walked last inning. The A's have given up more 10-run games this year than any team in baseball. It's happened 20 times. That's like once a week. The Rays have done it 2 days in a row. They've never done it 3 games in a row against the team. As a pitch in there for a strike, and it's nothing at once. So the Rays have a chance to make a ton of history today.
7: Their entire staff for the A's has a 6.92 ERA over the last 32 games. Not over the last 5 games. You're talking over a month.
8: It's tough to outscore your opponents when you're giving up that many. 0-1. Swinging a ball, slash to the netting foul off the bat of Aranda, and it's nothing and two on the left-hand hitting first baseman. Again, 2-0 Rays. We're just in the second inning. Officially, again, no RBI for Yandy Diaz. Fielder's choice and an error on the pitcher. First of the game for the A's. First and third, one out, and 0-2 coming to Aranda with the infield looking for two. Swinging a foul off the plate, and Aranda again stays alive, and that's one of the issues for Perkins. He does not have a ton of swing and miss in him.
7: No, he doesn't. I mean, his best options are probably the changeup and the sweeper. That was a sweeper right there. You know, it's just one of those pitches that, you know, hitters have a good chance of seeing the spin early, and they can react to it and just spoil it, even if he puts it in a good spot.
8: Diaz short lead at first as Perkins comes set. Right-hander offers. Swinging a ground ball, hit towards short, handled by Donovan Walton, steps on the bag, throws to first, and it's just in time to get a hustling Aranda. And the Rays are retired in their half of the second inning as the play goes 6-3. So the Rays get two and lead 2-0 as we go bottom of the second. This is the Rays Baseball Network.
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14: Chris Adams Wall still hanging out with you here at Hooters on 4th Street in St. Pete at our Rays Watch Party. 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
8: Nice to hear Chris Adams Wall and company at the Rays Watch Party with Becca Carney and Austin Platt. And hopefully, I mean, yesterday, Chris did have a watch party because we had our last late night with the Rays. It's Drew Rasmussen getting set to deal to Lawrence Butler. And the first pitch is a little bit too tall for a ball 1-0. Yesterday was Chris's birthday. So I'm hoping that the large crowd at the Rays watch party today will sing happy birthday to Chris in unison.
7: That's a fantastic idea.
8: As a ball lifted in the air to fairly deep center, but ambling beneath it is Cedric Mullins. He makes the catch a step shy of the warning track, just to the left of the 403 sign. Butler, who homered yesterday, gave it a pretty good ride, but he's the first out in the second with the Rays on top 2-0.
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8: Here's Henry Bolte, righty on righty against Drew Rasmussen. First offering. Check swing, went too far, and a fastball up and in. It's nothing in one. You know, you said, and I did too, that our wives have birthday weeks. So Chris Adams Wall should get at least an extra birthday day out of this.
7: Well, my wife has a birthday week. My kids have birthday months.
8: Months?
7: I get like a lunch out of it.
8: A one is a little low, and it's a ball and a strike.
7: Which, hey, look, I'm not complaining. I get a little me time, about an hour between 12 and 1 p.m. on my birthday.
8: You're not complaining. You're just mentioning it to thousands of people.
7: That's it. This stays between us.
8: 1-1 is chopped foul on the ground toward third. It's 1-2 on Henry Bolte, right-hand batter and center fielder.
7: Hey, if we do get a birthday song out of the folks at Hooters for Chris, we got to get it on video somehow if that happens.
8: Well, hopefully Austin and Becca are very locked in right now, and they'll make sure that happens. We can post it on the Rays Radio X account.
7: That is just, you're coming up with some great ideas. You're on your A game.
8: I'm trying. 1-2. That's a little low, 2-2. Look, we are on a little day game after night game, yeah, and heading into the end of a road trip.
7: How's the body feeling, man? You ready?
8: I'm trying to get my body back. Well, can't get my body back to where it was, but 2-2. Check swing, it's just inside, it's 3-2, but I'm trying to get my body clock readjusted as fast as we can, because we're back to East Coast starting late tonight, tomorrow morning.
7: Yeah, good luck with that. It always takes me at least 2 to 3 days.
8: 3-2. Fouled off to the right, off the netting, it's still 3-2. In fact, Doug is going to take a couple of days off just to allow his body to recover.
7: Yes, yeah, that's exactly. Hey, listen, you know how much coffee it's taken me on the West Coast. How much do you think it's going to take me when I get back and it feels like we're waking up at 4 a.m.?
8: It's going to be tough. Payoff. High ball 4, and there's a rare walk from Drew Rasmussen. We told you he doesn't walk many, but he walked Bolte, a right-hand batter as well, with one out in the second inning.
7: Well, game day is better with furniture from Kane's. Shop savings in every department with financing options as low as $28 per month. Furnishing your home has never been easier.
8: All right. For Drew Rasmussen, that is the fifth right-hand batter he has walked this year.
7: That's wild.
8: And he gets another right-hand batter in Max Muncy. 2-0 Rays in the second, and a swing and a ground ball foul behind first. And it's nothing and one. First base coach for the A's today is Ryan Christensen, and Bobby Crosby coaching over at third.
7: So Bobby Crosby, I never brought this up. I meant to when I found out he was on third base. He led to one of my ejections.
8: Well, that is a story I need to hear. So throw to first, not inside.
7: No, I can't really say it was his fault because I drilled him. So it was more on me. Rubio Durazo, remember him?
8: Oh, of course, yes.
7: Well, I remember him well because he hit two home runs off of me in one game.
8: Runner goes, pitch is swung on and missed. Throw to second by Hicks is not in time. Palacios had an in-between hop to pick. I thought he made the tag, and he's showing the baseball to the Rays dugout. We'll see if the Rays want to review here. I thought it was a pretty good job of getting rid of it quickly by Liam Hicks, but the Rays will not review. It's 0-2 on Muncie.
7: So Rubio Durazo, I'm pitching against the A's. Rubio Durazo hits one, I think it was the third inning, hits his first home run. I go back out, and I got like 115 pitches already, so I'm getting a little fatigued. He comes up to the plate, hits another one off of me, okay?
8: 0-2 is a cutter just outside, 1-2.
7: So two home runs given up. Bobby Crosby steps up to the plate, next guy. And the way I was pitching him was inside corner. So I said, all right, you know, I got 120-plus pitches, but I can get one inside. I got one really inside.
8: 1-2 is up and in, turning away Muncy, and it's 2-2.
7: Dotted him, man, like right between the numbers. Immediately, the umpire stands up, points directly at me. He's like, you're out of here, dude. I was like, what? What did I do? And Pinella runs out. He's like, this is what he tells me. He's like, I was taking you out anyways.
8: 2-2 is lifted foul to the right. It's still 2-2.
7: I was like, thanks, Skip.
8: I did that for nothing.
7: Well, meanwhile, I had like 125 pitches at the time.
8: So the bigger question is, who got hit on your club because you decided to dot Bobby Crosby?
7: No one, because I'll tell you.
8: 2-2 is pulling the ground to short and handled by Walls. He has a chance at the play at third, instead throws to first. Gets Muncy for the second out. Bolte hustles up to third base with two out, 2-0 Rays in the second. And here's the St. Pete kid, Tommy White.
7: So I think it's important to mention the timing of this one. It came the start after I started a bench-clearing brawl in Chicago when I dotted Frank Thomas. These are my first two starts of the year, by the way.
8: You were on some kind of run.
7: It was an aggressive start to the season for me.
8: Highly. I'm glad you haven't hit me, is the pitch. Lifted in the air towards center, breaking back, and now in and under it is Cedric Mullins. Waiting beneath it, makes the catch, and that is 22 consecutive scoreless innings for Drew Rasmus, and just a walk allowed, and a man left at third in the second. 2-0 Rays after two. This is the Rays Baseball Network.
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8: We head to the third inning, and it's Junior Caminero, who is tied for the Major League lead in homers, starting off things against right-hander Jack Perkins, who gave up two runs, one earned in the second. The Rays up 2-0 as we start the third. Wiggling the bat is Junior. Here's the pitch on its way. And it's way high for a ball. It's 1-0. Junior with 35 homers. Remember, he had 45 last year, and we still have just over a quarter of a season left. Could he set a Rays franchise single-season mark? The pitch. Up and in. Almost hit him, 2-0. Well, not if Jack Perkins isn't going to throw a strike to him.
7: Yeah. Well, I mean, look, a lot of teams are starting to go that route, right? Trying to get him to chase out of the zone. I think that's one of the things that we've seen from him, and his growth is, you know, shrink that zone down. He's walking twice as much as he did last year, and that's a huge jump for a 23-year-old.
8: Wind has picked up a little bit as a 2-0 is cued off the end of the bat foul wide of first, and it's 2-1. It looks like it's blowing more over toward the right field line, A lot of the games here tonight, it's been blowing more toward the pull side, the left field line for Junior. But he can hit him anywhere. In fact, you mentioned him controlling his zone, but he also has the most homers in baseball on pitches outside the strike zone. And a lot of them are pitches that are up. I don't know how he even gets the barrel to the baseball above the zone as he does. Perkins at 2-1. Swing and a broken bat foul toward the Rays dugout first base side. The shard of the bat went up the third base line and foul ground, and it's 2-2, and Junior will get another bat. I'll tell you, one thing I love about this ballpark in West Sacramento, the bat boys are the quickest to get a new bat to the hitter of any place in baseball.
7: I want to put a timer on these kids, man. They're running like 4.040s.
8: Get them to the combine.
7: Yes, get them out there. Now, the size of them, I don't know if they'd fit well in the combine, but the speed's there.
8: Well, at least you have tools, right? 2-2. Outside, doesn't chase, it's full as a breaking ball missed from Perkins.
7: Well, it's all about effort, like you tell me on the trivia questions.
8: Yeah, you try your best. It's the first week of school. That's all we're worried about. Let's just get settled in with new year.
7: It took me all year to get settled in.
8: A 3-2 from the windup. Swing and a broken bat ground ball through the middle in a center field base hit. Junior throws the broken bat down and is shaking the bees out of his hand right now. His hands are buzzing, but he does have a single for the Rays to start this third inning up by a 2-0 score. And that'll sting.
7: Yeah, this one right off the end of the bat. And he broke two bats on this at bat. It was all on the same pitch, a cutter outside corner. He's just not picking it up, but still strong enough to drive it through the middle. And boy, you're right. That will really put a sting in your hands.
8: Five hits now for the Rays to one for the A's. Here's Liam Hicks, who doubled down the right field line his first time. Liam, again, was hit by a pitch yesterday. And he swings and pops this pitch up. Foul on the third base side. Coming toward the stands, Muncie leaning over. Can't get it. And he almost tumbled into the A's dugout. It lands in the dugout. It's nothing and one. Well, fortunately, he had his team there to protect him. One strike to count here in West Sacramento, where we've got the Tower Bridge and the skyline in the backdrop of the Sacramento side.
7: So it took me 3 days to realize when you walk across the bridge, you're in West Sacramento.
8: Mm-hmm.
7: It took me 3 days for that.

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6: 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And you can tweet at us at Rays Radio with the play we just selected as our play of the game to enter for a chance to win a Chandler Simpson autographed bat. Again, that's at Rays Radio on Twitter. First pitch, though, game one of that four-game series between the Rays and the Orioles will be at 7:10 p.m. on Friday at Tropicana Field and right here on the Rays Baseball Network. I'll have the pregame show for you at 6:30, and then Andy Freed will be back on radio with Neil Solons, and the Rays and the Orioles will battle each other in game one of that four-game set. First pitch at 7:10, and both starting pitchers are currently TBD, so stay tuned, but we do hope that you will join us. But that is going to do it for all of us here on the Rays Radio postgame show. Special thanks to Chris Mathis for all of his help today back at our network studios. To Hooters on 4th Street here in St. Pete, where we had another fundraise watch party. Thanks to everybody who showed out and to the very friendly staff here at Hooters on 4th Street in St. Pete. Additional thank yous in store for Andy Freed, Neil Solons, Doug Wechter, Chris Miller, Becca Carney, and Austin Platt. My name, though, is Chris Adams Wall saying goodnight. We hope you enjoyed the broadcast, everyone, and we will see you again on Friday.
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8: 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Swinging a fly ball well hit into right field, ranging back on a Judge, all the way to the wall, and gone! A two-run homer! 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
18: I don't know how to play that song right now. You heard what I heard during the commercial break. Ephraim Salaam is not someone you want to mess with. Let me tell you that.
19: Man, get out of here with that.
18: I'm telling you that right now. It is the Odd Couple on a Worship Wednesday with me, Robert Garrett, Rob G, and Ephraim Salaam sitting in.
19: Thank you, God.
18: Rob Parker. He was this close saying, is Ephraim Salaam going to have to choke us? Like he was this close. He was this close. Made me uncomfortable.
19: Sometimes you got to choke somebody.

0: got to.
1: Sometimes.
0: All right. Very quickly, I want to touch on this. We mentioned, I said, there's a team living in the past. There's a player in a team living in the past. And that would be none other than Kansas City Chiefs tight end Travis Kelce. Mr. Okay. Taylor Swift. Was talking about, hey, this could be your last season. We don't know. But he says, and he maintains, that he can still play at a high level. I don't know if high level means their number one receiver like he has been for a decade. But people who know ball and cover the league all say that, yeah, he has numbers. We're okay.
2: Mm-hmm.
0: But he is, I'm not going to say washed, but he is like pre-soaked. So if you are the Chiefs, should you and can you, or can you and should you be counting on Travis Kelce this season?
1: Yeah, I think you can. Yeah, I think you have to.
0: Okay.
1: I think you have to count on Travis Kelce. When Tom Brady went to Tampa Bay, guess who he counted on?
0: That would be Gronk.
1: Did that work?
0: It did. But we also had Mike Evans.
1: But what I'm telling you is the reason for that is, no, he didn't have to carry the load like he did when he was younger. But on 3rd and 7 in the slot,
0: mm-hmm.
1: who are you going throwing the ball to? Right? You're it's going to Gronk.
0: Mm-hmm.
1: Every time, no matter what, because you know you can't cover him.
0: If I need to move the chains.
1: Yep. You can't cover him. He's too big. You can't put a safety on him. Mm-hmm. He's too physical, too fast. Kelce fits in the same. You got to remember, the routes they're running with each other, they're not real routes.
0: Yeah, they're options. Yeah.
1: Everything is an option.
0: Yeah.
1: That's the chemistry. That's the connectivity that they have. He's like, oh, nope, safety there. Boom, I'll pivot. Oh, the ball's there.
0: Mm-hmm.
1: That you can't buy. That is why, no, he's still a valuable part of what the Kansas City Chiefs want to do and need to do.
0: I mean, they better hope so, because if he cannot be, Rashee Rice always in the police blotter, Xavier Worthy's getting hurt all the time, it could be rough sailings in Kansas City. We are Fox Sports.
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20: News in the NFL as the Cleveland Browns announced that Deshaun Watson will start their preseason opener Saturday against the Bears. Shedeur Sanders will start the Browns' second preseason game against the Bills. Falcons head coach Kevin Stefanski announced Tua Tagovailoa will start at quarterback in Friday's preseason opener against the Broncos. In the Broncos land, head coach Sean Payton announced that Bo Nix will not play in Friday's preseason opener, but will play the final two games. In the NBA, the Lakers are being sold a second time in 14 months. This time, they're being sold to Josh Kushner and Bob Iger for a record-breaking $12.5 billion. In the NBA, nine-time All-Star and 2017 MVP, Russell Westbrook has retired after 18 seasons. And in baseball, the Rockies beat the Diamondbacks 6-4. Corbin Carroll hit his 100th career home run. The Cardinals sent the Phillies to their second straight loss in a 7-1 victory. And I'm Brianna Miro.
21: One guy is happily divorced. One guy is happily married. One guy gets called daddy by his three beautiful daughters. Aww. One guy gets called daddy after a credit card approval. One guy won a state high school basketball championship. One guy only covered a state high school basketball championship. One guy does voiceovers for fast food chains. One guy only eats fast food. Does this seem weird to anybody else?
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21: 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And sitting in for Rob Parker and Kelvin Washington, here's Robert Guerra and NFL legend Ephraim Salav.
0: That's right. It is the Odd Couple Hour number two on a Worship Wednesday with me, Rob G. from Salam, sitting in for Rob Parker and Kelvin Washington. I've been told through the grapevine that men TNA night at Magic City is about an hour to an hour and a half away. Get your dollar bills ready, guys, because it's going to be a movie in Atlanta.
1: Are we live streaming from there? Do they have the cameras set up to where we can be a part of?
0: I was told that they can't put cameras in the facility.
1: Mm.
0: But that sources close to the situation have said that if things go well and they go the way that we hope they're going to go later this evening, that an Odd Couple jersey will be hung in the rafters at Magic City.
1: What?
0: We are the James Harden of Sports Talk Radio.
1: Oh, hey, yo! All right, so that means the free wings.